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0: Yes, Igniters, come share Ignite Radio, and amen to that, Igniters, amen to that. Boy, oh boy, what a wonderful, wonderful deep study that was by none other than our good friend, Brother Paul Cockwell, here on Ignite Radio. And, well, we're going to get into our own deep study here on Ignite Radio. Coming up here, Igniters, in about a couple of minutes from now, we're going to go ahead and get into part number six, Igniters, part number six of our deep study here on Ignite Radio. And we're going to answer a few questions, Igniters. We're going to answer a few questions. That's going to be for sure. So, you know, I hope that you'll get your friends, your neighbors, everybody together, because like I said, we are going to, we're going to answer a few questions. Why am I having a hard time having my family members to come to church? Why all of a sudden that it's hard for them to believe in God? And I'm going to tell you, Igniters, the answer, hate to say it, it's right in front of us. What do I mean? Stick around, Igniters. I'm going to tell you exactly what I mean as we get into part six of this study. All right. Igniters, let's go ahead and to get rocking and rolling here on Ignite Radio. And are we doing a song or we're going to go straight in? Okay, I was told, you know what? Let's go straight right on in. Let's not waste any time. I'm all right with that. Igniters, coming up right now here on Ignite Radio. The final take with yours truly. Not even getting a song in. We're not even, we're going to get ready. The final take with Thunder Kirk. We're going to get right into it. We're going to take a quick commercial. And then we're coming back. You may want to grab somebody. That's for sure. That's all I'm going to tell you.
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Hi, my name is Russ Foreman. I'm one of the deacons here. I'm wanting to invite you to Surrey Church of Christ, located at 15042 92nd Avenue. 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

0: Henry Bravo, and I am one of the elders here wanting to invite you to come to the Surrey Church of Christ, located at 15042 92nd Avenue. 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
1: Alrighty, welcome, Igniters. Good morning, good afternoon, and good evening to all of you Igniters, regardless of wherever you are around the world. Hey, we're blessed that each one of you has stayed connected here to Ignite Radio. Thunderkirk reporting live here from COC Surrey, and hope all of you are doing very, very well today. And boy, oh boy, I tell you, Igniters, do we have ourselves a good one today? Yeah, we do. We got ourselves a very, very good program here on Ignite Radio. And so we're glad to have every single one of you here with us here on Ignite Radio. I get excited about Fridays, Igniters, for obvious reasons. And I'm going to tell you, Igniters, really, really, really excited to have each one of you here with us here on Ignite Radio. Welcome to the final take with yours truly here on Ignite Radio. This has been a very deep subject. I know some of you have gone, I just don't like this subject. I don't like it. I'd rather just, can we talk about something else? And I'm just like going here, hey, guess what? You know, that's really what the devil wants us to be able to say. You know, the devil wants us to go ahead and to bury our head in the sand, to think that everything is A-okay and that there's never nothing actually is wrong. And, you know, I'm going to be honest with you, Igniters. As much as Brother Paul talks about being ignorant of law, there are some that are just what I just call willfully ignorant. You know, just willfully ignorant. And that's the whole entire thing. They're just like, look, I don't know what this is all about. Don't know how it all got started. But you know what? I'm not really interested in that at all. And I'm going to tell you, Igniters, that is really is a scary, scary thing. Because if we are not careful about our surroundings, you know what? We're in trouble. Remember, what are we told? What are we told? That the devil is like a roaring lion seeking who he can devour. I'm going to tell you. I think that is self-explanatory. I really do. I think that really is self-explanatory. And I tell you, there are days, man. I tell you, there are days. I think that really, we're under full court press. There are days I think we really are under a full court press. And that's the whole entire thing. So I hope, Igniters, that I hope we're able to just take this thing to heart. I really am. I hope we are. Hope. If not at least for your sake, at least actually is for your family's sake. Because, you know, Brother Paul brought up something. You know, think about it. Your friend, your relative. You're going into heaven. They're going to say, well, why didn't you tell me about it? What an awkward feeling that's going to be. Why didn't you say something to me? Why didn't you kick my butt or something like that to help make me see the error of my ways? I'm going to tell you. I'll be honest with you, not a position I want to be in. And there you go. And I tell you, Brother Paul doesn't do it for a guilt trip. You know, he's not a guilt trip kind of guy. But I'll tell you, there's going to be probably a lot of people that are going to be sitting back saying here, you didn't say anything. Let's not fall into that category. Okay? All right. As I mentioned, good to have each one of you here with us here on Ignite Radio. And welcome, welcome, welcome, Igniters. This is part number 6, Igniters. And I just want to let you know that this is going to get a little deep. This is going to get a little deep for some of you. So I'm just letting you know right off the bat, we have turned on the fasten seatbelt sign. We're going to ask each one of you to remain seated while we go through this little turbulent stretch here. I'm going to encourage you to ask questions. I'm going to encourage you to, if there's something that's going that may not be understandable, I hope more than ever that you'll ask questions. Going too fast, we'll slow it down. Okay? All right, let's go ahead and do, get started here on Ignite Radio. As I mentioned beforehand, for all of you scoring at home, this is Module 2. We got several more modules to get through. The Bible versus medical ethics, the Bible versus the Antichrist, the Bible versus the authority, the Bible versus personal godliness and righteousness, and then finally, the Bible versus the modern attack against the home. Whew, I'm going to tell you, we got a lot to be able to get into. That's going to be for sure. And so let's go ahead and to get right into it, Igniters, and let's not waste any more time than we have to, and let's get into what we call Shout Out Fridays. Yes, Igniters, Shout Out Fridays is where we give a shout out to every single one of you, and the reason why is because, you know, we appreciate it. We love you. And I'm not just saying that, you know, I'm not just saying that. I totally, 100% actually mean that. Got some love from me for each one of you. And I'm going to tell you, if there was no love, wouldn't be here. And that's all that I can be able to say in regards for that. Okay, so let's go ahead, Igniters. Let's get ready to walk with the Lord. Let's... And knock somebody off the downbound train, okay? Hopefully it'll be, I don't know, maybe one of our own family members or niece or nephews or whatever the case actually is. So let's just go ahead and to get started here on Ignite Radio. Split screen up and running. I'm happy about that. Maestro. Let's get going. Let's get everybody fired up for the Lord here on Ignite Radio, shall we? Yeah. Hey, it's Friday afternoon, Saturday morning in the Asian Pacific, Friday night for all of those that are in Africa right now. Yeah, let's get fired up, please. All right, let's rock it. Let's rock it, Igniters. Let's rock it. All right. Bada bing, bada boom. Let's get rocking and rolling. First and foremost, Igniters like to give a shout out, hailing all the way over from the islands of the Philippines. Igniters, always a pleasure to have this wonderful sister with us. Magandang umaga. Good morning to you. Happy Sabado, which is Saturday. Goes to none other than to Sister Emilia is with us here on Ignite Radio. Yes, Sister Emilia is with us here on Ignite Radio, and hope that you're having yourself a splendid morning here. Sister Emilia wrote in here and said, blessed day, Brother Kirk, and all Igniters on the TFT. That's what she meant. Put God first. Matthew 6:33, seek ye first the kingdom of God and his righteousness, and all these things shall be added unto you. And amen to that. You know, she was up early in the morning. Sister Mila was up at like at 5, 4 something, listening to Brother Bright. So, you know, 4 a.m. Man, oh man, I tell you. I know where I was doing at 4 a.m. But anyways, good to have you. As she says here, take care and stay safe, Po. May our loving God continue to bless you, brother, and every single one. Sending over 2 happy faces, 3 praying hands, and then what do we got? 1, 2, 3, 4, 5, 6, 7, 8 hearts. 8 hearts. And good to be able to have you here on Ignite Radio. And there you go. Can't do it like the way the count used to do it. Some of you guys remember the count. You know. 8, 8. 8 wonderful hearts. I just don't have that. Anyways, but we are glad to have Sister Emilia with us. And glad you are having yourself a good morning. Amen to that. Let's head over to the Eastern Time Zone, Igniters, and check out a couple of people in the Eastern Time Zone. First and foremost, Igniters like to give a shout out, hailing all the way over from our New England location. Igniters, good evening goes to none other than to our good friend, good brother, Brother Albert is with us here on Ignite Radio. Yes, bonjour mon ami, glad to have you here with us here on Ignite Radio. Hope that you are doing very, very well, and amen to that. Good to be able to have you here, and hope that you are doing very, very well, Brother Albert. Amen to that. As Brother Albert wrote in here, Brother Albert sent over 8 hearts already. Amen to that. Amen to that. Always appreciate the hearts here. And good to have you. And he sent out 2 praying hands. And so merci beaucoup. As he said, greetings to all. And amen. Brother Albert said here, the truth is hard to associate with in all circumstances. And I'm going to say amen to that. Same as light into everyone's friend with light, they probably prefer darkness. That's why it's hard to bring our family to the kingdom, brother. And, well, I'm going to tell you. Well, we're going to get into that one. You know, I get where you're going with that one. But I'm going to tell you, that it's more to it than just association. But you're partly right. We're going to get into that one. Trust me, Brother Albert. You're going to be like, I guarantee you. That's for sure. Let's give a big hug to Sister Brenda, shall we, Igniters? Amen to that. Good to have you, Sister Brenda, here on Ignite Radio, and good evening to you. Hope that you are doing very, very well, and amen to that. Always a pleasure to have you with us here on Ignite Radio. And hope that everything is going well with you. That's for sure. So, amen to that. Amen to that. Sister Brenda from the great state of Ohio. And big hugs goes to your sister as well. Still miss her. But good to have you. Okay. Let's go ahead and move over from the Eastern time zone over to the Central time zone, Igniters. We got a few people actually in the Central time zone. First and foremost, Igniters, like to give a shout out hailing all the way over from the great state of Indiana. Give it up for none other than our good friend, Brother Darwin, is with us here on Ignite. Amen to that. Good to have you, Brother Darwin. Good to have you here with us here on Ignite Radio. As Brother Darwin sends over three hearts and two praying hands, or three praying hands, and amen to that. As he says, good evening, my brothers and sisters in Jesus Christ, and amen to that. Amen to that. Good to be able to have you here on the program. Hope everybody is doing well in your family. That's for sure. Amen. We'll stay in the same time zone, Igniters, head down a little south to what I call the Bigfoot country. Igniters, give it up for our good friend, Brother Paul Cockwell. Yes, good evening to you, Brother Paul. Glad to have you here with us here on Ignite Radio. As Brother Paul says, good evening, Brother Kirk, and to our beloved Igniters. And amen to that. Amen to that. Good to be able to have you, Brother Paul. And boy, man, were you getting into it? I was getting excited about that. You know, I tell you, he could have went an extra 5 minutes if he wanted to. That was getting good and deep. But good to have you. Good to have you here on the program. Let's head over to the West Coast, shall we? And check in with our good friend, good sister, Sister TL from Seattle, Washington, area code 206. Amen. Amen. Good to have you, Sister TL. As Sister TL wrote in here and said, Bible and notepad ready, brother. And yeah, I guarantee you, you're going to need it today. You're going to need it today. We got a little old, so we're going to go a little old school on some things today. I'm going to reach beyond my age, if you understand what I mean by like old school. Some of you guys will get it. Not doing joy to, that song Joy to the World. No, got another one in mind. Sister TL has sent over six hearts. Maraming salamat. Thank you very kindly for that. Hope you're doing well. Amen. Let's head up to this side of the border, Igniters, and let's head over to Abbotsford, Igniters. Big shout out goes to our good friend, good brother, Brother Jerry Brandenburg is with us here on Ignite Radio. Amen to that. Good to be able to have you, Brother Jerry. Hope that you are doing very, very well today, and always a pleasure. Always a pleasure to have you, and to the missus as well. Amen. Hope you're both doing well. Good to have you. Good to have you. Good to have those that are also listening elsewhere, Igniters, regardless of wherever you are around the world, as quite a few of you are listening in. So good morning, good afternoon, and or good evening to all of you. We're blessed. Each one of you has stayed connected here to Ignite Radio. Okay. Let's get rocking and rolling. Let's get right into, guys, the Bible versus the media. And let's head right into part six of this study. Because I'm going to tell you, Igniters, this is getting interesting. This is getting interesting. Not part five. Hold on here. No, not part six. There we go. For all of you on the vid side, part six looks a little something that came out of the Twilight Zone. If you ask me why did I have part six as something that came out of the Twilight Zone, I'm going to tell you the reason why. Folks, we live in a very, very time where is that I kind of scratch my head. And I've had this happen. Whereas that, you know, the youth grow up into church, But as soon as they get ready to get to high school or even worse, to go to college, somehow for some strange reason, they come back actually what I call reprogrammed. Now, here's the thing, what I mean by reprogrammed. There is the Bible scripture. Teach them while they are young, for when they older, the word will not depart from them. And I'm going to tell you, Igniters, that's an amen. But today, Igniters, it seems like the ones that are older are the ones now starting to go, well, I don't really believe like the way I did. You know, God, what God? What is this? And I'm going to tell you, Igniters, is that when we start to see that, there's a big disconnect that's been going on. And I'm going to tell you, part of it, Igniters, is really, it's the stuff that's out there on television and other media. See, Igniters, what I mean is this. You know, you might have heard of the Discovery Channel or Nova. Igniters. You might have heard of the public broadcasting system, or PBS for short, Igniters. You know, there was a time, Igniters, when, you know, PBS, the public broadcasters, I thought it was great. If you ever wanted to get some great educational stuff, that would be awesome. You know, hey, if I wanted to know anything about space, I could either go to the Discovery, PBS, or to Nova. You know, if I wanted to learn more about the ocean, if I wanted to learn about, you know, about rain, if I wanted to know all about that great stuff, which I thought as a kid it was cool. And some of us are how do I say this, old enough, depending on what country you're in, hey, look, you used to sit back and watch a lot of PBS programming, you know. There are some that remember some North American programs or international programs like Sesame Street or The Electric Company. You know, we remember those things. But I'm going to tell you, Igniters, over the last maybe 25 years, Igniters, these programs have started to be able to shift. They've started to be able to shift. Because then they started getting into more, I guess, scientific. More... No, this isn't God's way of doing things. This is the way how things happen. When you start to be able to tell them, oh, well, there is a God out there, and then they start to be able to say, God, what God? These shows that these programs... Igniters, that people used to watch. Have really dug into the fabric of society today. You know, and that's the whole entire thing. You look at where the public broadcasting service is now. And a lot of times the public broadcasting service companies are now actually being controlled by the government. You know, it was. And sometimes they will put what I call government propaganda on there. All right, case in point. Let me take care of some of the our brothers and sisters from the Philippines. Okay, there is, and I watch it quite a bit. Okay, there is a on the public broadcasting system there. Sister Amelia might know about it. It's called Telejario, and I used to watch that quite a bit. Telejario. Not just Telejario, but also Telejario Business, along with Telejario Sports. And there was a time back in the day, I guess you can say that it was unbiased, but now recently, it's almost what I would want to say is whatever the government is thinking, that's what they're going to put out there. Here, it's like whatever the networks want to put out there. And don't ask me which one's worse. But I'm going to tell you this, Igniters. If you're thinking that they're going to talk about God, you're going to be in trouble. You're going to be in trouble. See, Igniters, the programs that maybe that you and I used to watch or whatever the case was or to grow up, you know, and again, you know, when Brother Paul say it's harder and harder and harder to be able to find wholesome, good value television that's on TV, I was kind of like, yeah. You know, every now and then I would have no problem to turn PBS on and leave it on. Not anymore. You know, there's a time I love to watch the Discovery Channel. Now, you know, unless they're talking about King Crab or something else, I'm not getting into it. See, why do I bring that up? Here's the thing. In the media, Igniters, no one would attempt to deny that the modern media is secular. That's the whole entire thing. Unlike before, nowadays, no one would attempt to deny that the modern media is secular. Look, religion is consistently ridiculed or ignored. You know, the XTC recorded Dear God, which is a child starts a letter to God. Then the song blames God for wars, for family problems, for famine, for disease, and for death. That's what the music program did. Called Dear God. And you would think, oh, this is kind of a cute thing. No, it's not. The song blames God for everything is going on. And I'm going to tell you, Igniters, here's the problem actually is with that. You know, there's a lot of young people today are saying is, well, you know what? When you talk about God, the first thing they're going to say, well, where is God? Where is God? Why am I struggling? You know, if God is love, why isn't actually is that we're going through things? You know, why did one of my family members die of COVID? Well, why did they do this? Well, you know what? Why am I struggling right now? Why is it every time I look up, there's always a war going on? Why are people dying in the most horrific ways possible? You know, why does a kid, a little infant kid that got sick all of a sudden have this kind of disease, and all of a sudden it's got like only two or three years left to go, and this little boy or girl doesn't know what's going on? And the list goes on and on and on. And sometimes igniters, our kids, our niece, our nephews, sometimes they're at school and you know what? They don't have an answer for that. They don't have an answer for that. And so what do they start to do? Well, maybe God's not paying attention too much. Well, you're a Christian. Why is your mom struggling? Why are your parents struggling? Why are you having a hard time actually in school? And, you know, as much as that we would love to be able, and listen, Brother Paul is right. Brother Paul has been saying this for the longest time. You know, folks, you're blaming the wrong person. You're blaming the wrong person. You're blaming the wrong person. And it's not even getting in their heads. Well, if God's almighty, then how come he just doesn't just get rid of the devil in the first place in a way we'd be able to go?

And I'm going to tell you, Igniters, you look at what the media is doing. The media is sitting back saying, see, where's God? Every time you look up Igniters, you turn the TV on. Isn't it like, don't sometimes you get a headache when you turn the TV on to the point where you just got to go, I just wish I didn't turn the news on. You know what? Let me turn it off. I'm okay with that. Did I tell you we got a song called Turn the Radio On? Brother Paul, you know I had to slip that one in. That's all I was going to say. I know Brother Paul is probably sitting back going here. I like how you threw that one in there. Yeah, just had to throw it in there. Turn the radio on. But there's a lot of stuff that goes on. Let me get back to this song here. Okay, because see, Igniters, this song is starting to be exactly like the way that people today are thinking about God. Okay? Let me get back to this song called Dear God. I thought it was kind of cool for a moment until actually I read it. I don't know how this thing got up the billboards, okay? But here's the thing, Igniters, as I get back to this song. Because this song gets colder and darker as the song continues. See, here it says, the song concludes as the child says, if there's one thing I don't believe in, it's you, God. See, Igniters, that's the whole thing. People get emotional. And the problem is, Igniters, why are you blaming God? But you got a song like this called Dear God. And you have the child at the end saying, there's one thing I don't believe in is you, God. And sadly, our public institutions, Igniters, have become largely non-religious. No wonder. Newsweek magazine reported a survey out of it. Hear this. This is kind of interesting, okay? Because you know, you guys know that I love doing background work. Newsweek.

no of religious affiliation. Now compare that to all of the U.S. Only 4% of Americans in general say they have no religious affiliation. Think about that. So while Brother Paul is sitting there flicking through the TV set like, what the dickens is going on here and how come I can't find anything good to watch on TV? Because if you're looking for something proper and wholesome, it's harder and harder to find, my friend. Because almost 50% of the TV writers and executives, they have no religious affiliation whatsoever at all. And you better believe with all these TV mergers and everything that's going on, Igniters, that number is going to get a lot more higher. And here we are, if I was in the States right now, 96% that have a religious affiliation, 4% don't. But almost half the executives have no affiliation. And that's why we're getting the rubbish in which that we're getting. And songs like Dear God are not helping anything. Because guess what? I hate to say it, but our younger people, this thing is getting up into the top 20. This thing's getting into the top 10. And they got to listen to this song, Dear God. And then you think about it. What are they thinking? Well, you know, no one loves me. Well, you know, I came from a broken home. I got a dad who is never around, a mother that doesn't care. I got to fend for myself. How can you say that there's a God? Well, no one loves me. Well, I don't want to be part of this world where there's a lot of killing and sadness and all the rest of that stuff. I'm not happy. I'm depressed. You know, if I leave today, no one will probably miss me. Look at what's going on right now, Igniters. You want to know why it's hard for you to take your kids to church? Look at the stuff that they're listening to. And it's getting worse. Let me get caught up on this because I'm getting the big wave here. So let's go ahead and quickly get into this thing here. What do we got here? Sister TL sent in, let's see here. She sent in four hearts. I'm going to break it down here. Four hearts. And then she says, amen, brother. They're blaming the wrong person. Oh, absolutely. And then Sister TL sent in four more for a total of eight hearts. Sister Amelia sent in 2, 3, 4, 5, 6, 7, 8, 9, 10 hearts. Amen, sisters. Maraming salamat.
But we got to look, igniters, of what's happening. Let's dive into a little bit more about entertainment, if you don't mind. As Sister Amelia says, amen, amen, brother. Let's get into it. I did say I was going to go a little old school before my time. I am going to go old school before my time. I'm going to go to a song, Igniters, that's before my time, that I absolutely was like, ugh. I know hate's a strong word, but boy, this song, I just, ooh. Which one is it? Let's get into it. Sister Amelia sent over 3 more hearts. Not a fan of this guy, John Lennon. Why do I say that? Well, let me tell you the reason why in a moment. Or in a few seconds here. This is what they call entertainment. You know, the modern music and other forms of entertainment have also been ridiculed. Life after death. You know, the one thing is the Beatles song, John Lennon, one called Imagine. I don't know how many of you guys actually, some of you might remember the song Imagine. Some of you might actually grown up with it. I heard it when I was in the 80s at school, and it was Remembrance Day, where that we remember those that paid the price for our suffering. And I'm going to be honest with you. I was kind of perplexed in regards to why did they play that song while they had the ones that have passed away. Here's what I'm saying. This is the reason why I just like, I didn't like it. I just was like, no, this stinks. The Beatles recorded the song called Imagine. Do not ask me what year it was, because it was way before my time. But remember the song Imagine goes, imagine there's no heaven. It's easy if you try. No hell below us. Above us, only sky. Imagine all the people living for today. And no religion too. You may say I'm a dreamer, but I am not the only one. I hope someday you'll join us. And let me tell you something, Igniters. Even before I was a Christian, I thought that song stunk. That song became very popular. Do you get the idea, Igniters, why we have issues with some of your brothers, some of your sisters, some of your cousins who don't want to acknowledge church or God or anything at all? Because let's face it, this song, this song right here was very, very popular.
Now, I got to admit, I you know, Brother Paul came up with something interesting. Brother Paul, I'm giving you more credit. That shows you that I'm paying attention to you, bro. Brother Paul said that this whole thing, our society, nations, and everything started going downhill when we started taking prayer out of the schools. And I'm going to be honest with you. I thought I had to take a step back there first. I'm like, really? And then Brother Paul's like, well, you remember when they took the prayer out of the school, they took the Bibles actually out of the school. Well, when they started actually to do that, that's the time that all of a sudden Woodstock started becoming popular. And trust me, I saw enough weird stuff about Woodstock, which I have to admit. You know, we talked about drugs and alcohol. Folks, back at Woodstock Igniters, there was, I think that the whole week was dedicated to drugs and alcohol. And the SCX word. Or maybe I just call it fornication. The one night stands. You look at today and it's like Woodstock is all over. No wonder Brother Paul said he was driving and came up to a stop sign and had to roll up the window because he could smell the stuff across the street. There we go. Woodstock. But I thought that was very interesting because at the same time that when Brother Paul said they were taking it out, it was the same time that this song right here came out a couple of years later, and it was a number one hit. Rumor has it the Beatles were the hottest ticket around. So was the song. Well, let's move over from that one to one that it hits me a little bit more when I was growing up. And that is my man, Prince. Back in the late 80s and early 90s, Igniters, going to school, there was either Michael Jackson for me or Prince. Prince was doing pretty good. Well, Prince had his own weird way how to do things. Prince had his own way how to do things. And one of his songs, Igniters, and I'm not talking about Purple Rain, I'm talking about the song called Let's Go Crazy. Didn't get it back then, but I'll tell you this, I get that song now. See, Igniters, here's the thing. Michael Martian, he was the producer for Prince's music. And he had produced albums for many top artists, not just actually Prince.
But Prince had this song called Let's Go Crazy. And in that song, Igniters, this so-called pop star, lyrics in his song was, do whatever you want to do. It doesn't matter. There's nothing to live for anyways. Let's just go crazy. You know, Igniters, it's one thing to sit back and say here, let's go crazy, let's go crazy, let's go crazy. Because half the time you could understand what Prince was talking about in the first place. But when you peel it back, Igniters, and sit down and listen, it's like, well, hold on here. I don't want to go crazy. See, Igniters, even in my growing up age, we got duped ourselves, Igniters. Not like the Beatle. Don't know how in the world that I actually hated that song, but somehow, like, let's go crazy. Probably because you can dance to it. Don't have to be on the green leaf and some alcohol so you can understand. Imagine. Then again, I wasn't a daydreamer anyways. But I'm going to tell you, Igniters. And they call that, that's entertainment. You look from there, Igniters. You look at some of the great programming artists that are out today. And you start to be able to think about what is this all about? And it doesn't matter, Igniters, if you go with Let's Go Crazy or you decide to be able is to go with, I don't know. Maybe Tupac? Big E? Ice Cube? You know, and then you go right into some of them today. I'm going to tell you. You look at some of the premier stars right now. And look at what they're talking about. You know, you got music icons today, Igniters, that are just anything we say or do, we buy into.

And I'm going to tell you, Igniters, they're not believing in God. They're not believing in God, Igniters. If they did, you look at some of the stuff that they actually write about and talk about. Lady Gaga. I was born that way. I'm going to tell you, it's a little depressing. Sister TL sent over two hearts. She said, good point, Brother Kirk. Yeah, well, we all have it. What about those so-called documentary movies? You know, Igniters, I used to love documentary movies. I used to love documentaries for one particular reason. Hey, isn't the reason why we watch a documentary film is because that it's truthful? So we thought. So we thought. I mean, that's why that we turn on the PBS, right? That's the reason why that we watch Nova. That's the reason why we have the Discovery Channel. That's the reason why, because instead of listening to all those trashy shows that are on TV, at least we can watch something wholesome. And then we can sit back and say, wow, I didn't know that part. You know, why do you think, Igniters? I always say, did you know? Well, I always got excited, Igniters, when did you know? Maybe I shouldn't have been. Documentaries are facts? Now I'm getting nervous about that, Igniters. Movies and TV programs, especially PBS programs, and scientific documentaries commonly cite evolution as established fact, Igniters. Have you noticed that? Every time you look up, they've always said something about something being evolved into something else. And then before they start and finish their program, it always say, in the pursuit of truthful information.

Think about that. How many times have you seen that before? And you go, oh, this is truthful information. They backed it up.

Think about it. They are making something. This is a good way, Igniters, a good way of making something looks good, but really it's a good way for them to spread a lie. Oh, we want people to expand their horizons beyond God. See, that's what's wrong with the teenage people today. That's what's wrong with all the 20 and 30 year olds. They need to expand their horizon a bit. They listen too often to mom and dad. No, they need to explore things themselves. They need to look at the facts in which that we've uncovered. Because why? Because we're professionals. That's why we say it's in truthful information, in the pursuit of the truth. Folks, if they want to know the truth, I can show them where the truth is at, but they're not going to be able to buy into that truth. And because of that, Igniters, we now have the school system, Igniters, that has fully embraced these theoreticals. Because here's the thing, Igniters, they'll sit back and tell you, well, you know what, you got to have the right mindset in order to be able to understand what we're trying to say. And you're sitting back going here, the open what? What do you mean? Hold on here. What did you repeat that again? Well, of course you do. See, you as the watcher, they're trying to say is you got to open up your mind to the possibilities. Well, why do I have to open my mind to the possibilities? Because if you don't, you'll miss the point. Because Igniters, they're going to tell you straight out, hey, we came to this conclusion. Well, how did you? Because we approach stories with an open and skeptical mind and determine through extensive research to acquaint themselves with a wide range of viewpoints, not just one. No, no, no, no, no, no, no, no, no, no, no, no, no. We had to dig deep. We had to boldly go where there was no one's been before. Yeah, I know, out of Star Trek. But that's what they're doing. We had to take a wide range of viewpoints. We had to exercise care in checking the accuracy and the credibility of all the information that they have received. And then what we do is we give it to our producers, and then the producers, they have to fact check everything. Yes, they have what's called a fact checking procedure. And that completes the program. So the time that we give it to you, we have done all the hard investigative, hard-hitting analysis that there is to be done. In other words, what they're saying is there's nothing more that can be done on it. We've done it all. You know what it sounds like to me? It sounds like Igniters. It's like saying, hey, whatever we say is gospel. That's what it sounds like, Igniters. Oh, no, no. Don't take our word for it. We got stuff to back it up. You know, only the brilliant minds could be able to figure out the stuff that we have.
You know, every time I hear that, these guys to say all this stuff, the first thing I'm thinking about is I'm waiting for some denomination. I'm waiting for some denomination to be able to come out and to say, this is brought to you by us. You might be thinking that about that one denomination. You know, that one denomination that sits back and says that, oh, no. You don't need to read the Bible. We've done it all for you. The only thing you got to do is to take our information because it's factual. Don't misinterpret anything because your punitive mind can't handle what we did as a collective. And I'm going to tell you, it almost, Igniter, sounds like that one particular denomination. Brother Paul already mentioned enough. I don't want to be able to mention it anymore. I'm already actually as... somebody posted something that got my attention, and I've been all over this one like... white on rice. I just bang my head against the wall like, where in the heck are you guys coming from? These documentaries are facts? I'm going to tell you, Igniters, that's a scary thing. So now... when you sit down and watch that documentary, now you got to be able to say here, be careful, warning, be careful what you're about to read, be careful about what you're about to watch, be careful what you're about to hear, because things are not the way that they're supposed to be. Remember, Igniters, these are the same group, as I stated earlier, 45% of them report that they have no religious affiliation compared to only 4% of Americans in general. Keep that in mind, Igniters. Keep that in mind. So I don't know how much investigative journalism they can do. We get down to the hard facts, and we're going to give you the whole facts and nothing but the facts, and that's about it. Sorry, your name is not Walter Cronkite. You want to know facts, Igniters? You want to start spreading around about that we came from chimpanzees? You want to be able to say that it's impossible for God to be able to make the world? Are you trying to be able to say that the earth really is? Here's the thing, Igniters. Here's the thing. You know, you ask Google or anybody, and they'll tell you that the earth is 4,540,000,000 years old. Go ahead. That's what AI will tell you. That's what Google will tell you. They will tell you, Igniters, that the oldest known crystals on Earth
which are called zircon crystals. They're from Western Australia. They date back to 4.4 billion years. Wikipedia will tell you the same thing. I'd say Wikipedia, yeah, well, they actually say. So they'll say that the Earth is estimated to be 4.5 billion years, give or take, with a margin of error of 50 million years.

What's even weirder is that when you Google in to find out when was human life first on Earth, they will tell you that it was 300,000 years ago in Africa.

Now, I'm pausing for a reason. Because, see, here's the problem that we run into. This is what they're teaching in schools. This is what they're teaching through social media. This is what they're teaching igniters through all different parts of mass media. You know, you want to know the truth? You want to know the truth? I almost want to sit there and say, you can't handle the truth. And we got a lot of people, igniters, that cannot handle the truth. Sister Amelia sent in 1, 2, 3, 4, 5 hearts. Amen to that. Sister TL also sent over 5 hearts. And thank you for that. Amen. And then Sister TL sent over 4 more hearts. 5 more hearts right afterwards. So appreciate it very much. See, igniters, we got a lot of people that are trying to be able to discredit what the Bible has to say. We got even, believe it or not, we even got a lot of religious people that tried to discredit what the Bible has to say. We do. Some of your own friends and relatives, igniters, discredit what the Bible has to be able to say. The more and more that people start saying, oh, you don't need the Bible. Oh, the heck with the Bible, the heck with the Bible, the heck with the Bible. You know, the more and more that people actually start to tell, or you hear that, igniters, the more and more that I'm going to tell you, the young people are going to sit back and say, here is, well, I don't want to bring up the Bible because every time I look up, people always say, the heck with the Bible. That's what they're saying.

That's why I was like, you want to know why that you're having a hard time taking them to church? Look at the stuff that you are up against. Look at the stuff that you are up against. And no wonder you're having a hard time. Think about it. It's bad enough that you got other religious people that are saying they don't believe everything in the Bible, but you also got the general public saying the same thing because that's what they keep reading and hearing about. Igniters. The Bible is clear, Igniters. The Bible is clear regarding what Christians should believe. There is a God. And the Bible, Igniters, really is God's word. It's not man's word. It's not an incomplete word, like the way that some like the Bible is to say. It really is his word.

And that's the whole thing. You know, when we peel it back, Igniters, we don't have to go very far, Igniters, in God's word. We don't have to go very far. You know, only thing we got to do is open up and read Genesis 1:1. Genesis 1:1 says, in the beginning. I can stop right there, Igniters. Genesis 1:1 says, in the beginning. See, that means, Igniters, there was nothing before.

We got to take a look at that. We got to hold on to that more than ever. Brother Albert says here, what is we have to expect, or it's already here as we speak, Brother Kirk? Well, too bad for the next generation to come. Mm-hmm. Yeah. But we got to find a way, Brother Albert, to get the next generation. We got to reach out to them, Brother Albert. We need to get our families. We need to get our relatives. We need to get our niece, our nephews, our friends, whatever the case actually is. We need to pull them out of the fire. Because if we don't, no one else is going to. We got people nowadays that sit back and don't even, they even question if there's a God. Well, I don't believe in God anymore. Well, because I look around and there's just too much going on to know that God is around. And you know, Igniters, I'm going to tell you this. This is where we got to be able to jump on things pretty quickly. Because when I go ahead and read Psalms chapter 14, verse 1, Igniters, out of the New King James Version of the Bible, look what it says here. Psalms 14, 1. The fool has said in his heart, there is no God. They are corrupt. They're corrupt. They have done abominable work. There is none who does good. In other words, Igniters, anyone who says God does not exist is foolish. Is foolish. Let me tell you this. Look at the series that we're doing right now on the Book Divine. Look at the series we're doing on the Book Divine. Now, we're already with Brother Paul on Romans chapter 4, verse 4. But remember what Brother Paul said here, Romans 1:20? That was just like a week ago. Romans chapter 1, verse 20, Igniters. If you didn't remember what Brother Paul was explaining, Brother Paul made it very, very clear. I was paying attention to you, Brother Paul. Don't worry. Romans 1:20, New King James, says here, for since the creation of the world, his invisible attributes are clearly seen, Igniters, being understood by things that are made, even his eternal power and Godhead, so that we are without excuse. And Brother Paul hammered that to say every single one of us is going to be without an excuse. Igniters, paraphrasing what Brother Paul brought up, the only logical explanation for the existence of the universe is that there is a God who made it.
That's common sense, igniters. We got a lot of, and I know, because some of you are going to say, oh, Kirk, you brought up that thing, common sense. You have not used that word in a while. I know that. And I know that some of you are going to sit back and say, yeah, Brother Kirk, we kept on trying to tell you, not a whole lot of people have common sense. Look, the way this world is going, I totally 100% agree. There's not a whole lot of common sense. But I'm going to tell you this, igniters, and some of you have heard me say this before and say it again. We got to use our heads for more than a hat rack. Okay? And some of you heard me say that before. Folks, look, we got to start using our heads for more than a hat rack. You know, God gave us this thing called a giant brain. Once in a while, we should try to use this thing, you know, like what Brother Paul said, knock the cobwebs out. We should. We absolutely should. And I'm going to tell you, like what Brother Paul said, there's going to be no excuses. Oh, I didn't know you really existed. Oh, boy. Is that going to be a wake-up call for some people? And God's going to say, did you see that book that everybody had called the Bible? Yeah, but that was old history and everything. Yeah, no one really paid attention to that thing. Oh, I wonder how many of them are going to be bold enough to sit back and say that to the Lord. I just wonder, how many people are going to be bold enough to sit back and say that to the Lord? Yeah, I could have read it, but I didn't. Nah, it didn't make any sense to me. Ooh, let me tell you something. There's going to be some people in trouble. Going to be a lot of people in trouble. It's going to be a lot. Let me get to some of these comments here. Brother Darwin wrote in here. He said, a big amen to that, my brother, with one praying hand and two hearts. And there you go. Amen to that. Send you some hearts back over to you, Brother Darwin. Sister TL sent in a two hearts. She said, amen, brother. Amen. And then she sent in 3-5 hearts. Amen to that, sis. And then Sister Mila says, yes, Po. Amen to that, brother. God gave us a free will. Oh, yes, yes. Oh, you brought up about that free will. Yeah. Mm-hmm. You wanted to be free. You had your free will. Oh, boy. Some of you guys are going to pay for that free will. Some of you are going to pay for that free will. As Sister Amelia sent in two thumbs up and two happy faces. She knows where I'm going with this, I think. Sister Amelia then sent in 1, 2, 3, 4, 5, 6 hearts. Amen to that. Sister TL sent in two hearts and then said amen, amen, and amen. And then Sister Brenda sent over two hearts as well. So thank you, ladies.
Amen. I'm telling you, Igniters, that there is going to be a day of ugly for some people. There is going to be a day of ugly. I'm going to tell you that. See, I thought this evolution thing disappeared. I was wrong. I thought we were done with evolution. But it seems Igniters is that it's reared its ugly head again. See, the funny thing about it is, Igniters, when we get back to the so-called scientists, you know, the scientists that said that they were in pursuit of truthful information. Okay. When they say that they have an open mind, Igniters, an open skeptical mind, and they have to do their extensive research to acquaint themselves with a wide range of different viewpoints. And they got to exercise care to make sure that they're checking the accuracy and the credibility of all the information that they receive. Why could they not go to the Bible? Because that's the best fact checker that there is, ever, is the Bible. But no, can't do that. Well, why can't you? Because 45% of all of the producers, programmers for the stuff that we see and hear, they claim that they must have a fact-checking procedure at the completion of the program. But if they don't believe Igniters, they are not going to go ahead and to acknowledge it. They'll be no worse than the Jewish people. No, we're sticking with the Old Testament and that's about it. And that's the problem that we have. See, Igniters, we need to be able is to let people know about the history of the creation. Because, see, evolution cannot explain how life came from non-living matter apart from God. That's the one thing, Igniters, that evolution cannot explain. That's the one thing that stumps the whole world. How do you make something out of nothing? But see, God, who has all infinite power, God explained it in his word. He explained it in his word. When we go to Genesis chapter 1 and read verse 1 to 28, Igniters is right there, the history of the creation of the world. It's right there. Whether you like it or not, Igniters, it's right there. Now you may sit back and say, well, I don't believe that. Then what is it then? Well, I can't explain it. Well, until you explain it, then God gets the credit. Well, I don't want to give God credit. Well, then see, that's where the problem comes into play. And because you don't want to give God any credit, you're making sure that actually that the rest of the world acknowledges the same thing. We not giving God no credit for nothing. Because we don't even know if God even exists.

Why do you think we're having a hard time getting kids and everybody to go to church? Well, how are we supposed to believe in a God? I don't know if I believe in God or not. Well, how do you breathe? How do you do this? Well, I don't know if that's from God. We could have came from, we could have been Martians or whatever the case actually is. Well, guess what? That's not what the Bible says. That's not what the Bible says. See, look, if you don't know how something is made and you got a book that tells you how something is being made, then that's how it's being made. Because you cannot come to your own conclusion yourself. Anything that you dream up does not compute. And the only other thing that computes is that what you read, then that has to be factually true. Psalms 33:6 says here, by the word of the Lord, the heavens were made, and all the host of them by the breath of his mouth. Well, that's the same thing that was said in Genesis 1 through 28. Geez, kind of interesting how Genesis 1 to 28 gets played out in Genesis 33:6. Psalms 33:6. Think about that. Psalms 33:9. For he spoke and it was done. He commanded and it stood fast. Again, that's referring back to Genesis chapter 1, verse 1 to 28. Hello? Psalms 148, verse 5. Let them praise the name of the Lord, for he commanded and they were created. Houston, we have a problem. Go ahead.

Think about that, igniters. Think about that. I'm going to tell you, igniters. A lot of people don't understand that. They don't understand that. But let's take it, let's take it one step further. Let's read Genesis chapter 1. Verse 26 and 27. Let's go ahead and read this together. I want to be able to prove a point on something. And then we'll be at the end of our program here. Sister Amelia, by the way, sent in 2, 3, 4 hearts. 5, 6 hearts. Amen to that. Sister TL sent over 1, 2, 3, 4 hearts. Amen, sisters. Maraming salama. Thank you. I want to get to this. Brother Darren says, a big amen to that, my brother. Let's read this, because I sometimes igniters, we just got to debunk some things. We're going to officially put it out there. Genesis chapter 1, verse 26 and 27, igniters, and then we'll jump to Genesis chapter 2, 7, okay? So 1, 26, 27, and then after that, igniters, we'll jump over to chapter 2, verse 7. Some of you know where I'm going with this, but I want to make sure that there's unequivocally no doubt. No doubt. See, when we read Genesis chapter 1, 26 and 27, igniters, it says here, then reading this out of the New King James Version of the Bible, then God said, let us make man in our own image, according to our likeness. Let them have dominion over the fish of the sea, over the birds of the air, over the cattle, over all the earth, and over every creeping thing that creeps on earth. So God created man in his own image. In the image of God, he created him. Male and female, he created them. You want to know what we're like? I'm going to tell you what we're like. Igniters. Then I'm going to ask you a weird question afterwards. Genesis 2:7, igniters, tells us this. And the Lord formed man from the dust of the ground, breathed into his nostrils the breath of life, and man became a living being. Now, here's a reason why that let me get to this one first. Let me get to the synopsis. Then I'm going to ask you a question. I'm going to ask you a question. Think about this one too. Let's get to this one. See, folks, man did not evolve from animals, but was created in the image of God to have dominion over the animals. Now, strangely enough, evolution tries to belittle the differences between people and animals.
but cannot explain man's intelligence is so far advanced beyond that of an animal, or why we appreciate and create humor, art, and music, and why we have a sense of conscience. Well, here's the thing. You can't explain it because we didn't evolve from something else. Now, let me just ask you this.

I don't know if anybody's ever seen a dead body before. I don't know. But you know igniters that when you are dead, they normally, for you to have a funeral, they need to be able to put you into what's called a cooler or a refrigeration unit. Because if you don't, you start to decay. Your mortal body starts to decay. You know, you look at these mummies, or you look at these people that go ahead and they dig up the grave of some people. Why is it, igniters, when you dig up the grave, that the only thing you find in the grave? Why do you find probably just some skeleton bones? You know, you never find, oh, look like he got shot in the heart. Oh, what happened to the blood that was there? Oh, what happened to the skin? What happened to the eyes? What happened to the hair? What happened to everything? We came from the dust. We'll go back to the dust. Think about that. We came from the dust. We'll go back to the dust. You know, some of us use it, naked we came into this world, naked we'll leave. Because igniters, everything we have will just wither away. But I'm going to tell you, igniters, science doesn't like that. General public people don't like that. And that's the key important thing that we need to be able to, is to tell people. From the dust you came, the dust you shall return. And there's no if, no ands, no buts about it. There is no if, no ands, no buts about it. See, igniters, there's a whole lot of people out there that are trying to dispel that God even exists. They don't want God to exist. Because if you allow God to exist, that means is that you'll have to follow what God has to be able to say. And we got a lot of people don't want to do that. That's the problem. Sister Amelia sent in three hearts, and then she says, amen, brother, to that. God created in his own image, Poe. Yes, he created us in his own image. While the study of science is we came from the classification of monkey. Here's the thing. Some would say that we came from monkey. More than likely, actually, is a lot of them say that we came from ape. That's what we came from. We came from ape. You know.
here's the thing, Igniters, monkeys, apes, I guess they're all the same thing. But I'm going to tell you this right now. Did you know, Igniters? Because this is actually for Sister Amelia, because she asked this question about the monkey and the ape. We act more like apes. But here's the thing. Let me get this. He said, please correct me, Poe. Thanks. I mean, Poe, he created us in his own image. That's correct. You're right about that. Hard for me to see the keyboard Facebook update. Yeah, I know. Okay, yes, Poe. All right. So here's what I'm going to say about this. You're right. You're 100% right. This is where I'm going to give you a tidbit information from Igniters in order to debunk this so-called ape thing. Apes have 48 chromosomes, Igniters. That make up an ape. We got 46. Think about that one. Humans got 46 chromosomes that make up us. Apes have 48. We didn't come from an ape. We didn't just magically take two chromosomes and throw them out and away we go. And we still tried to be able to persuade people that we came from ape, chimpanzee. I'm going to tell you. What a joke. Sister Amelia sent in 1, 2, 3, 4, 5 hearts. Amen to that. Hope that answers your question, Sister Amelia. Sister TL sent in 4 hearts and said, amen, brother. I mean, he created us in his own image. That's why I said we were going to read Genesis 1, 26 and 27. Now, why did I bring about the chromosome thing? Because I just get so sick and tired of it myself that I'm like going here. There's no way we came from there. Oh, yeah. Well, that's what they said. Okay, you explain 48 and 46 then. What happened to the other two chromosomes? And don't tell me they magically disappeared. Because if you did, that means your head should magically disappear. Because if you take out one or two chromosomes out of the DNA out of it, the whole structure falls apart.

That's one myth I hope we have to blow up. Here's the other thing. This thing about Mother Earth. Oh. I got some breaking news for you, folks. I got some breaking news for you. The Earth is not your mother. Newsflash, the Earth is not your mother. Nor is it a living entity. Nor is the spontaneous creator of life igniters. Nor is the Earth the sustainer of life igniters. The Earth is a created object. Do not refer to this planet as Mother Earth. Oh, we need to take care of her. It's the only planet that we got. And if we abuse her, this and the other stuff, we'll wind up destroying her because she is the sustainer of life. That is a L-I-E. Lie.

I think Igniters, we need to keep that in mind. God created the universe. God created this planet. God created us. This is not no Mother Earth. Please. Oh, Mother Nature must be getting mad at us. We might have done something wrong. Please. Oh, no, I can tell. Oh, the spirits are not happy. Oh, every time we cut down a tree, Mother Earth is crying. Every time that we take a fish out of the sea, oh, Mother Earth is crying.

we need to stop with this Mother Earth thing, this Mother Nature thing. We need to stop telling people, stop this mess about the Earth is a living entity. This planet, like every other planet, it's a created object. And we're not going to find another created object to go on to. That, Igniters, is how we're going to end off with part six. But there's more. Oh, there's more. There's more. But Igniters, that is to be continued on the next edition of The Final Take with yours truly here on Ignite Radio. And we will get into part number seven. Igniters of this series here on Ignite Radio. Oh, the stuff that is going on. Can you feel it, Igniters? Can you feel it? Yeah. Brother Albert, Brother Darwin said a big amen to that, my brother, and sent over one praying hand. Yeah. Sister TL sent over a heart and said amen to that, Brother Kirk, and then sent over three more hearts. Sister Amelia sent over one, two, three more hearts as well. You think we're done with this? Not yet. I'm going to tell you, Igniters. You get an understanding on why it's tough to bring friends and family to church. Look what they are up against. Look what they're up against. I'm going to tell you, Igniters, we got to work hard. We got to work hard. We got to do something to spread the news. We really do. We need open hearts, Igniters. We got to find those open hearts. And that's what we're going to go ahead and get into right now. One song, coming back, Open My Heart, here on Ignite Radio. Oh, our computer's still not functioning properly. Wow. Don't tell me the whole thing is corrupted. All right, I get the idea. Hang on, everybody. It seems like we got a bunch of our files that

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1: Yes, Igniters, the Surrey Church of Christ, located here in Surrey, British Columbia, 15042 92nd Avenue here in Surrey. Telephone number to the church, 604-588-6717. Again, 604-588-6717. If you're down outside of the greater Vancouver area, please put a 1 in front of that so Alexander Graham Bell can complete your call. And amen to that, Igniters. Amen to that. We really do need to go ahead and to share this, Igniters. And I hope, Igniters, that you will continue to share, continue to have your family members around with you, your friends, your relatives, whatever, so that they can join in, so they can learn too, so they can listen in. And amen to that. We got a lot of work to do, Igniters. We got a lot of work to do. So I hope that each one of you will hit that share button and come and knock somebody off the downbound train before it becomes too late. Okay? I tell you, we're not done. We are not done with this one, Igniters, by no stretch of the imagination. This is one very deep subject. I will tell you, Igniters, I will tell you, I hope. But the good thing about it, Igniters, God willing, tomorrow, Igniters, we're going to get in a little bit deeper about this. Okay, so we will have the weekend edition, but I'm going to tell you, Igniters, it's going to be a little bit deeper. Some of you are going to go, how deeper can you go in this thing? I'm going to talk about part of this, Igniters, that a lot of people make belief on. A lot of people, and I'm going to give you a little hint. You know, you watch all these shows, okay? All of these shows, you know, Ghost and all the rest of these shows. And they always say, oh, well, you know what? You didn't make it, so we're going to, you got to do so many deeds and all the rest of that stuff. I check in a second chance to make amendments. You know, like the movie Ghost with Patrick Swayze and Demi Moore. You know, it might be a TV show like Touched by an Angel. Oh, well, I'm an angel here, and I'm here to be able to do all these good little deeds and things like that, and to help you get things turned around and yada, yada, yada. And let me tell you something, Igniters. There's a whole lot of that stuff that's going on today. There's a whole lot of that stuff that's been going on today. Oh, don't worry. All the good people are going to be going to heaven. All the bad people are not, and that's all's to it. So it doesn't matter what I do. I just got to be a good person. You might have heard that stuff before, right? We're going to get into that because there's a lot of weird stuff out there about life after death. And we're going to get into it, God willing, tomorrow on the next edition of The Final Take. All right, let's get into this thing here. What do we got here? Sister Amelia sent in 3 hearts. Sister TL sent in 3 as well. Amen to that. Sister Brenda says, thank you, Brother Kirk. Prayers for all that need them. And you're welcome, Sister Brenda. Amen to that. Sister TL sent over 2 hearts and said, great study, Brother Kirk. God bless us all. And amen to that. And then she sent over 5 more for a total of 7 hearts. Amen. Sister Amelia said, wish Brother Kirk to be back on your TFT. I used to dupo. Hope to adjust my time for the final take and selling on a regular basis. I miss a lot of Ignite programs, Bo. Well, I'll say this. This series is very, very deep. And I hope, Amelia, that you are catching on to some of it, you know. Hopefully you'll catch on to some more tomorrow morning, God willing, before heading out to church. But anyways, she says, anyways, Po, maraming salamat sayo, Brother Kirk. Yes, walang anuman. You're welcome, she said, for always there and for the deep and very interesting topic today. 3 thumbs up, 2 happy faces, 4 praying hands. And what do we got here? 6 hearts. And amen. Amen to that. I'm going to tell you, I'm looking forward to God willing tomorrow. I don't know how much we'll finish of all of this stuff because we're going to go deep into this thing. A lot of TV shows are saying, don't worry about it. Oh, you're in a better place. Oh, boy. Let me tell you something, Igniters. There's a whole lot of that going on. Oh, you're in a better, oh, they're in a better place now. Oh, things are so good for them. Oh, yes, it's so, they're in paradise right now. Oh, they're looking down upon me right now. Oh, look at all the things. Oh, it's so nice. They may be not here, but you know, I know where they are. You do? Oh, we're going to get into that. We're going to get into that, Igniters. And yeah, we're going to get into that. Because there's a lot of lies on social media. Don't worry, we're going to heaven anyways. Why you have to even go to church? Really? Yeah, we'll get into that for sure. We're gonna go deep into it too, because we got to tell people actually is there's only 2 places where you're gonna be going once you leave here. Brother Paul talked about it. Either you're going upstairs or you're going downstairs. And you better accept Jesus. We might have to get into the rich man and Lazarus. That's all I'm going to say. Brother Darwin said amen with praying hands. Okay. Let's get into our thank yous here on Ignite Radio. And let's get ready because we got a lot of programming to go here on Ignite Radio. All right. First and foremost, to Sister Amelia, maraming salamat. Thank you very kindly. You take care of yourself. God bless and take care. Have yourself a very, very good evening. Sorry, rest of the day, I should say. Keep forgetting. You're like, it's like morning time. Anyways, good to have you with us, Sister Amelia. To our good friend, Brother Albert, merci beaucoup de mon ami. Thank you very kindly, Brother Albert. You take care of yourself. God bless. Amen to that. To our good friend, Brother Eric Brewer, that decided to, popped in and said hello to us, gave us three thumbs up. Appreciate that very much as well. Good to have you with us. Amen to that. Over to the great state of Ohio with Sister Brenda. Thank you very kindly for being with us here on Ignite Radio. You take care of yourself and God bless. Amen to that. To the central time zone there, to our good friend Brother Darren, thank you very kindly for being with us here on Ignite Radio. You take care of yourself as well. In addition to our good friend Brother Paul Cockwell, thank you very kindly for being with us here on Ignite Radio, and you take care of yourself as well. To Sister TL, maraming salama, thank you very kindly for being with us here on Ignite Radio. Take care. God bless to you as well. To our good friend, Brother Jerry Brandenburg, thank you very kindly for being with us here, and you take care of yourself as well. To the rest of you Igniters that are listening or watching elsewhere, regardless of wherever you are around the world, hey, we are blessed that each one of you has stayed connected here to Ignite Radio. The next edition of Final Take Igniters is going to come by, God willing, tomorrow. Note the start time, Igniters. It's going to be 2 hours earlier. Note the start time. Tomorrow afternoon, starting off at 3 p.m. Pacific. 3 p.m. Pacific. 6 p.m. Eastern time. That's going to be 10 o'clock for all of you that's in the coastal areas of Africa and Europe. 11 p.m. for all of you that's in the United Kingdom, Western Europe, and Africa, including Nigeria. That also is going to be at 6 a.m. in the morning. Igniters, yes, 6 a.m. in the morning. To all of you that is in the Asian Pacific region, check your local listings compared to the time zone in the event. I did not mention your time zone. Sister Amelia has sent over an extra heart. And Brother Darwin's get last word. He says, you're welcome, my brother. Sends out praying hands and heart and amen to that, Brother Darwin. You take care of yourself as well. Hey, Igniters, don't forget, coming up here in about 2 hours and 30 minutes from now, Igniters, 2 hours and 30 minutes from now, we will have, all the way from India, special guest, Brother Rahul will be with us here on Ignite Radio. That's Brother Jack Williams' brother. He is going to be the guest MC for Ignite India. So I'm really intrigued, looking forward to this one, Igniters. And I hope each one of you will stick around for that. That's going to come up here in 2 hours and 30 minutes from now. Ignite India with special guest Brother Rahul here on Ignite Radio. Folks, that's going to be able to do it for us, Igniters. To God be the glory, and may the Lord bless each one of you, Igniters. We're going to get into a little bit of a cappella music. Actually, we're going to go ahead and get set up with Ignite India. So we're going to go ahead and to switch the signal over here shortly. And get ready, Igniters. Get ready for our good friend's good brother here on Ignite Radio from India, that is. All right, Brother Albert, Brother Albert, you just got in just in time, man. Brother Albert sent in three thumbs up. Merci beaucoup, mon ami. Appreciate it very much. Here's the song, Igniters. There's no other name here on Ignite Radio. Because really, there is no other name.

All right, everybody. Good morning, good afternoon, and good evening to all of you Igniters. Thunderkirk reporting live here. And good to have each one of you here with us here on Ignite Radio. And we're going to get into a little bit of a cappella music here. Not too much. We're going to quickly get a couple of things happening here on Ignite Radio. And then we're going to go ahead and to get started with our pre-programming here on Ignite Radio. That's why we switch over, so that we can get our pre-programming done just in time for Brother Jack to take over. But I'm excited, Igniters. I'm going to be honest. I'm excited about Brother Raul that's going to be quarterbacking today. So we'll see how it goes. No pressure. So Brother Paul said, he says, you know what, Kirk, don't worry about him. He's going to do well. So I'm like, okay, I'm like right there. I'm right there. If Brother Paul says actually that it's, he'll do okay. I'm like, okay. All right. I'm all right. So something to get excited about, Igniters. That's all I'm going to say. Something to get excited about. Anyways. That's all I can say. Something to get excited about. Then again, I am kind of excited anyways. So, we'll see. Let's get a little a cappella going here while we get set up here. Shall we? Here's a song, Igniters, by the Halal a cappella called Remember Me, here on Ignite Radio. Thunderkirk reporting. Hold on, what was that? Is it only half the thing? Is you only got half of it fixed? Ugh. Okay, I get the idea. All right, we're still trying to work out a couple of bugs out of our programming here, and so I guess that's the reason why that we're kind of having a little issue. Not on this one, we're not. Here's the song, Igniters. Your love is strong. Here on Ignite Radio.

Okay, we didn't get that one actually fixed up properly, so I guess Igniters, we'll go ahead and to get into another one by the Acapella Praise and Harmony. Does that one work, Hallelujah for the Cross? Do we get that one fixed? I don't know. Okay. All right. Diamonds.

All right, everybody. Thunderkirk reporting live here from CLC Surrey here, and we are getting ready, Igniters, to go ahead and to get ready for the transfer over, Igniters. We're going to go ahead and do a refresh. That's all we're going to do. So we will ask you to refresh your browsers, Igniters, as we get prepared for Ignite India coming up here, Igniters, in about 2 hours' time. So let's go ahead and to get started here on Ignite Radio. Let's get ready to rock and roll here on Ignite Radio. So it's still going to be Ignite My Heart Fridays. The only difference is that we're going to just get a little a cappella music while we get set up with our good friend. And there you go. So let's get rocking and rolling. We're going to go with a 5-second countdown, Igniters, and we're going to go ahead and get started on that. Pretty much right now. So you see it, the brown rectangle says there. There you go. Ignite My Heart Fridays. Just a click on that, Igniters. And we're going to go ahead and to get rocking and rolling. And that's going to be about it. So let's get going. 5-second countdown, Igniters. If you don't have that, please go ahead and refresh your browser. If you've already done that, don't worry about it. But for everybody else, 5-second countdown. Here we go. T-minus 5 seconds in counting, Igniters, and we're going to go ahead and mark it down right now. So here we go with 5, 4, 3, 2, 1. Igniters, go ahead and to refresh that browser because we're merging right now. And amen to that. As we say, adios to our A and hello to B.

And that's all we do at Igniters. That's all we do it. Got everything refreshed. Amen to that. Good morning, good afternoon, good evening to all of you. Good to have each one of you here with us. We're going to go ahead, Igniters, and to get into some more a cappella music here on Ignite Radio. Kicking it off with a wonderful song, our favorite song, Igniters. 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

The soldiers stripped Jesus and put a scarlet robe on him. They wove a crown of thorns and set it on his head. They mocked him. They spit on him. They took a staff and struck him on the head again and again. After they had mocked him, they led him away to crucify him. He was despised and rejected by men, a man of sorrows and acquainted with grief. Surely he has borne our griefs and carried our sorrows. He was with transgressions. He was crushed for our iniquities, and with his stripes we are

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Well, good morning, good afternoon, and good evening to all of you Igniters. Thunderkirk reporting live here from our studio. Hope all of you are doing very, very well. And hope everybody is excited, Igniters, as we get ready as to beam in our good friend, good brother, not Brother Jack Igniters. No, it's not Brother Jack. By no stretch of imagination, it's going to be Brother Raul is going to be with us here on Ignite Radio, anchoring it down. And I'm going to tell you, Igniters, we are a little intrigued in regards for that, Igniters. And so there you go. Pretty much excited as can be. And we're pumped up and raring to go here. And just waiting, Igniters, for our good friend, Brother Raul to get everything rocking and rolling here on Ignite Radio, and then we'll go ahead and get ready to transfer the signal actually is over. Brother Raul has a very loaded type program in Igniters, and you can tell right off the bat, you know, kicking up in about 15 to 20 minutes from now, we will go ahead and get into the 180 with our good friend Brother David here on Ignite Radio. And then from there, Igniters, he's got a really, really action-packed one. The Words of Life with Brother Hannibal from Sri Lanka. And then they'll get into a couple of mixed languages. One mixed language, rooted in the Word with our good friend Brother Joseph. That'll be in a Tamil English mix. And then our good friend, Brother David from Tamil Nadu Igniters, will be bringing it as a Tamil language. Brother Ravi will be making two stops, Igniters, here. He has his own program, the Bible study with Brother Ravi. That's going to be in Telugu. And then after that, Igniters, our good friend from Nellore, Igniters, Brother Ringa, is with us here on Ignite Radio. So, yes. And as you can tell, Igniter, some of you, I have been really telling you, really excited about Brother Ranga getting going here. Very excited. Back to the basics with our good friend, Brother Paul Cockwell and Brother Ravi. That's going to be in a mixed language here on Ignite Radio. And from there, we will go ahead and to get into Sister Deepthi, and then followed by that with Brother Jack. So there you go. Okay, we're going to be delayed a little bit because we're going to be a little late starting here. I've been told that 5 minutes, so we apologize for the tardiness of being late here. Hopefully that won't set back too much of the schedule here on Ignite Radio. And so we hope to get everything actually as is rocking and rolling. Brother David's already with us already, so he's fired up. He already reminds us it's coming up here in about 15 minutes from now, we'll have the 180 with our good friend Brother David all the way over from Ongole, India. And so definitely looking forward to that as Brother David sends out some greetings to Brother Jack, Raul, and myself here. Amen to that. Amen to that. Sister TL has sent in four hearts already, so she is excited as well to get going. And amen to that. Tell your neighbors, tell your friends, tell everybody about Ignite Radio, folks. We are just continue to be able to grow, and very excited. And let me go ahead, Igniters, and to acknowledge some of our brethren Igniters that is, well, from, I guess you can say that, from, whereabouts here, hang on one second here, because I got some stats I wanted to be able to give out.
Want to give a shout out to those that are listening in Calcutta, in India. So, good morning. One and Amalu goes to you. Hope that you all are doing very, very well. And we appreciate actually is having you with us here on Ignite Radio. So definitely hope that all of you excited about Ignite India and a way we'd be able to go. So let's go ahead and to get started. And I have been told that Ignite India is ready to go. So there you go. Okay, guys, let's go ahead and to get going here, Igniters. And let's get ready as to rock and roll. By the way, want to also give a shout out to those that are listening outside of New Delhi before we get going. In Gurugram. Gurugram there, which is a city right outside of New Delhi. The number three city of all of Ignite India is located right outside of New Delhi. So let me give a special shout out to all of you as well and hope you're doing well. Okay, Igniters, let's go ahead and to get started here on Ignite Radio and let's get rocking and rolling. To God be the glory and may the Lord bless each one of us here and stand by for transfer. And we're going to go ahead right now, Igniters, and to look for, we're going to look for that that little rectangle, and it's going to, here very, very shortly, it's going to read Ignite India. And so we're going to get ready for that blue button. Once you see that blue button, Igniters, go ahead and to press that, Igniters. And that's automatically going to carry you over. And there it is, right there, Igniters, Ignite India. So go ahead and to click on that, Igniters. That's going to automatically send you over. For the rest of us, Igniters, that don't have that, we're going to go ahead and to...

Guides taking views of the snow-capped mountains to the shining city of Hammerfield. Throughout Europe and Africa to the islands of the Philippines. Welcome to Knock Radio. 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

Good morning and praise the Lord to all our brother listeners. You are listening to Ignite Radio India. We warmly welcome each and every one, you in the precious name of Jesus Christ. This is Rahul from Hyderabad Church of Christ. I am thankful to join once again for today's Bible class. And welcome to Ignite Radio India. And let's go through comments. Hello, brother David Raju Vankalapati. Hello, David Vankalapati. And hello, sister TL. Hello. Hello, sister Deepthi. And hello, sister Anjali. And wherever you are listening from today, from your homes or workplaces, shops, while traveling, thank you for tuning in. We pray this time will encourage your hearts and strengthen your faith. And welcome to Ignite Radio India.

And today we're going to start with a lesson with Brother David, 180 with Brother David. So in few minutes we're going to start this lesson with Brother David. Hi Sister GM. Yeah, I'm good Sister TL. How are you? Thank you for tuning into Ignite Radio India.

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Dear friends, good morning. Greetings in the name of our Lord and Savior Jesus Christ. My name is David Ongol Church of Christ. 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And continually I am going to Ignite Radio India from starting to until now. So these months I am going to strongly spreading and giving good lessons on Ignite Radio India. Welcome to join with us, my dear brothers and sisters. Learn English and share programs, and those who are Telugu peoples and those who are Hindi peoples and those who are Tamil peoples and those who are my brothers and sisters on Facebook page, their friends and WhatsApp friends, and those who are, come and join with us and listening the word of God. Today I am going to explanation about the first Timothy introduction. And greetings to our brother Jack Williams and his family and Ignite Radio India Igniters. And greetings to our brother Thunder Kirk and his family. And greetings to our COC Sari elders and our beloved sisters online and offline, my dear sisters, beloved sisters. Greetings to everyone, my dear sisters. I am so very happy to share the word of God with all of you and listening and watching and for your good comments and with your great encouragement. Yes, my dear friends, I am so very happy to joining with you the 180 programs on Ignite Radio India broadcasting. Welcome. So all are my brothers, all are my sisters, all are my families. So because we're all be universally one family and one church, and we have one God. Okay? And I'm going to introduction about book of the first Timothy. And Timothy was a young man from the city of that Lystra, which was located, it was to now southern Turkey. And Timothy was a Paul's, become a Paul's beloved and companion and co-worker. Are we understanding the book of Acts 16 chapter verse 1 to 4 verses? So clearly he wrote there. Timothy become a Paul's closest disciples. And Paul called him, he is a true son in the faith. That we understanding chapter 1 verse 2. Most Bible scholars, believers, that Paul wrote his two letters that Timothy after that events described in the book of Acts had all taken place. Some of these scholars, believers, that after spent 2 years under house of arrest, the book of Acts 28 chapter and 16 and 30 scriptures says, Paul was then released and for 1 or 2 years continue his preaching and traveling. He could have the written these letters to Timothy during that period.
Paul was getting to be an old man. When he wrote the letter to Timothy, he realized that needed to pass on his apostolate. Authority to authority. To some younger leaders, such as Timothy and Titus, even before writing this letter, Paul had appointed Timothy to be a leader to the church in Ephesus. And we understand 1 Timothy chapter 1 verse 3. Paul wrote this first letter to Timothy in order to encourage him, to instruct to him to his duties and instructions. That why from Timothy's time until that present, this letter has been very important to help and the church leaders, not only for the leaders but also for those under them. My dear brothers and sisters, I hope you try to understand in the young man of Timothy, and he wrote Apostle Paul wrote this letter and strongly and importantly, because he catch the young man and as like he is my son, is lovely and writing this letter. I appreciated a great fellowship and friendship and spiritual and physically. So further information about the Paul's life and the Romans in instructions. Yes, my dear brothers, my dear sisters, believe this is a great letters to Timothy. So because he is one of the good believer, he's one of the great young man, because Paul first letter to the Timothy, so we know very well Timothy, a young Christian from Asia Minor, as was the son of the Jew mother and a Greek father. He become a companion and assistant to the Paul in his missionary work. Paul's first letter to Timothy deals with the three main concerns. The letter is the first of all, warning against false teaching. In the church, this teaching a mixture of the Jew and non-Jew ideas was based on the belief that it was a physical world is evil, and that one can attain salvation only by physical secret knowledge, and that practice such as the avoidant certain foods and not marrying. The letter also contains instructions about the church administrations and the worship, which is the description of the kind of the character that the church leaders and helpers should have. Finally, Timothy is advised how to be a good servant of Jesus Christ, and about the responsibilities that he has towards and various groups of the believers. Dear brothers, dear sisters, this is the introduction's few words about that Timothy first letter. So Paul, an apostle of Jesus Christ, by order of God, our Savior, and Christ Jesus, our hope. So Timothy is the true son in the faith. So may God the Father and Jesus Christ, our Lord, give to you grace, mercy and peace. Amen. This is the introduction to 1 Timothy letter, lovely brothers and sisters. He is praying. Really, he loves so much because this is a young person. This young man
is one of the good servant of God. Good servant of God. Believe, because this is a wonderful young man. So interactions of the advice, it tells to us. And Timothy tasks at the Ephesians and warning against the false teachers. And Paul's thanksgiving to God, warning to against the false teachers, and Paul thanksgiving to God. Friends, so, and then he gave the instructions to the advice, and instructions to the church, and instructions to the Timothy, and advice concerning to the special groups, and finally, and admonitions, and the various teachings, Paul's charges to Timothy. Amen. These are points of this letter, 1 Timothy letters. Warning against false teachers. Against false teachers. Yes, dear brothers and dear sisters. He tells to them, and Paul says here that he has been the apostle of Christ by command of God. And Christ, Paul, was not an apostle by this own choice or order, by to the any other man's desire. Rather, God himself had commanded Paul to be servant of Christ Jesus. That tells to us the book of the Romans chapter 1:1. Paul was a Christ soldier and he was under his authority. So Paul, he calls God our Savior. Usually in the New Testament, it is a Christ who is called the Savior, but it is also connected to the called God, our Savior, because God and Christ one. See John chapter 10 verse 30, and it's we understanding Jesus Christ, that we understanding Jesus Christ. Yes, my dear brothers, my dear sisters, the Lord's grace and to the Paul. The Lord's grace to the Paul. Paul can never forget how to once persecuted the Church of Christ. Acts 8 chapter and 3. And 9 chapter verse 1-2. And 26 chapter verse 9-11 verses. Acts. And we see the Galatians chapter 1 verse 13. So nevertheless, because he had acted in that ignorance, God had shown him mercy. So friends, this is the Lord's grace to the Paul. So he wrote a few words about this introduction. And God not only forgive Paul's sins, he also considers and himself faithful. And God considered Paul and the faith that he is appointed to the apostles. If God could make such a great charges in the harmed enemies of Christ, like Paul, then surely he can change us to the man. Amen? Yes, my dear friends, brothers. And instructions on the worship. Instructions on the worship. In this section, he gives Timothy instructions about the worship in the church. In his instructions, Paul started first of all with prayers. And Paul's mind, there is nothing, nor instructions than prayer in the life of the church and to the life of the individual. Just as the true doctrine and the teachings are the essentially to the church, so prayer is also essential. There is a different kinds of the prayers. The first kind of the Paul mentions are requests, who are the simply statements of the desire or need to God. Always ready to hear our requests, Paul then mentions to prayers. And generally words for the private and the public prayer to God. Then Paul mentions instructions which is a prayer primarily others to the instructions, a very bold to the free kind of the prayers, which is that instructions.
please with God and someone behalf of. Finally, Paul end to the thanksgiving, which is an important of part of every prayer. Every prayer. The book of Romans chapter 1 verse 8. The book of the Ephesians chapter 5th and 20. And in the book of the Philippians chapter 1 verse 3 and 4 chapter verse 6. And 1 Thessalonians 5th chapter verse 17 to 18 verses. Paul says that we must pray for all people everywhere. Gospel of Luke 6 chapter verse 27 and 28 verses. Dear brothers, please try to understand the instructions of the 1 Timothy letter. Please try to understand what I am going to explanation this letter. And then we see and suitable behavior for women. Suitable behavior for women. So Paul's time, wine and worldly women used to bright their hair and tied to up to the ribbons. They were expressive to the jewelry and fancy clothes. Such women did this show others how wealthy and important they were. Paul teachings to here that such a proud and that abstractions and behaviors is wrong rather. Let women wear an ordinary to the suitable clothes. A woman's finish clothes is that good deeds. To here clothes himself with their 1 Peter 3 chapter verse 3 and 4 verses tells to us. So Paul says that women must remain in submission to men. This rule applies to husbands and wives and wives. And that Ephesians 5th chapter verse 22-24 verses, we understanding that. It's also applies within to the church. 1 Corinthians 14 chapter verse 34 and 35. Paul writes here that it is right for women to learn, but to not write for the women. To teach men to the church, women must be exercise authority over men. That is the contacts being to teacher implies to the exercise of the authority. However, Paul does not prohibit women from the teachings of children or other women. Titus 2nd chapter verse 3 and 3 to 4 verses. Many Christians believe that in the verses. Dear brothers, dear sisters, believe. So Paul times women were that generally and approached and to put down by that male dominated and society of their therefore it would be absolutely have to be against the culture and the practice that the time of the woman the teachings men according to this first opinions time. Paul in these verses simply and reflects to the attitude his own time. Amen. Yes, my dear brothers, just we try to suitable behavior for the women. He was explanations. And overseas in the church. In this chapter we see Paul writes about how each local churches is administrated to this section. Paul calls to the chief leaders of that chief to the church overseas, bishop or other places of the New Testament. Such a leaders are also called an elders. And today is that sometimes called the minister or pastor. 1 Timothy 4 chapter verse 6 and 1 Peter 5 chapter verse 2 verses. So church is a government. And the overseas or the preacher is the highest and pastor is the highest. It tells to that calling. It's a good to desire to be the leader to the church on the truly being called by God to that task.
but that is the right to the seek such a position because of the pride. Pride is probably to the greatest temptation for those who desire and leadership in that church. Rather, it is the best to let God choose the leader for his church. Let's never struggle for high position. Let's never criticize or put down the brethren or to that advisors. Counsel to the will be to the place by such a behavior. Amen. Yes. And then we see another point of that. Other leaders in the church, deacons are in the second main group or leaders in the church. Their main and what is helping people in the need and to the take care of the property. That means and the financial efforts of the church. By the doing these things, these deacons are free over overseas in the elders for their main working, which is to pray, to preach, to the teaching. That book of the Acts, the book of the Acts, the 6th chapter, verse 1 to 4 verses. Like overseers in the deacons must be the man of good character, because they have the responsibility to the finance of the church. They must be have to the any desire to the dishonest again. Judas did who handles the money of Jesus had his that disciples. John 12 chapter verse 4 to 6 verses. Lovely brothers, try understanding the deacons, what they need, what they want. So we try to concerning false teachers. We are going to this point concerning the false teachers. All false teachings comes from Satan, and his that demands. Satan is the father of the lies. The Gospel of John 8 chapter verse 44, the main danger in the false teachings is that men and deceived by that. Here Paul calls the Satan's demands deceiving the spirits. Their teachings has to the appearance of true. Therefore, men and deceives to into the following. 2 Timothy 2nd chapter verse 17 and 18 verses, we understand. The latter times mentioned here are the times following Paul's time, from the Timothy's time until this present time. False teachers and false prophets have been trying to deceive Christians and lead them astray. Jesus himself clearly warning that this is the would be happen. Mark 13 and 22. And the New Testament verses also were given warning about false teachers. Acts 20 and 1 John 4 chapter. We try to understanding about this scriptures. What the Apostle Paul teachings and apostles are giving to us, and God, Lord Jesus, give the four Gospels teachings to us. Lovely brothers and sisters, was mentioned here thus. Yes, please try false teachers, teachings that are ordered to the acceptable to God. One that should not get married, eat certain foods. But if the teachings to the complete to the false first of the for man of that acceptable to God only through faith in Christ. A second marriage in that food be given to us by that God for our benefit. Thus the right is a receiving joy. That's a gift to the thanksgiving God has created to the things to the all men, and certain therefore and God won children. Those who are believing in that, who know that the truth, and rightful parts of them. Amen. Yes, my dear. Everything Christians should be done to the thanksgiving and with prayers.
and with reading of the word of God, the word of God cleanses us to the all things whatever we do expect to for sin. That's whatever we eat to the and consecrated to the cleanness of the prayer. By the God's word, this is the reason why Christians pray for it. Some scholars, some says that the Paul time to the Christians are reading or the Old Testaments before the 8. Amen. And then we see another point, instructions to the Timothy. Instructions to the Timothy. What happened is there? Why he is giving instructions to the Timothy brothers? So it's a warning to the brothers believing about the false teachers and the faithful continue to teach to the truth will be the good and ministry of Christ Jesus. It's not enough only to refute false teaching. It's also necessary to teach the truth clearly and forcefully. Paul here calls Timothy minister. Today the many churches as a pastor is a called minister, which means a servant. This is an appropriated, and because Jesus himself and he talked to in the order to the leaders, one had to become a servant. The Gospel of Mark 10 chapter. All true Christians, leaders are the servants of the people they lead. Paul calls false teachings, godliness, myths, and old wives, false, and talks to them. These false teachers like to the stories and gossip that ignorant and unbelievers women like that listening to the Timothy must respect all the such teachings. Instead, Timothy must be and concentrated to the truth of the faith, which was the brought. And he must not only teaching this truth to others, to the must be followed himself. Timothy must try in himself to be godly. Christians need spiritual training and that exercises following the Christ is not like talking to the lies to the stroll at the time of that Christians. And life is to like it and military battle, that is the times like to the race, that understanding Corinthians, the book of the Corinthians. Physically training makes over the bodies healthful to the spiritual, and training to the godliness will make us completely health to body, soul and spirit, both this like and also is that next. Amen. Yes, my dear brothers, sisters, instructions to the Timothy. And we see an advice about the widows and elders and slaves. Advice about Timothy and elders and slaves. Brothers, it's a responsibility scriptures we are going to study. To the elders, to the women, to the widows. So Timothy should be advice and that domination over that members of the church as that would be own brothers to the sisters. However, with the young women, he must be faith, absolutely purity. It's the best for the pastor to give the most of that responsibility. Teachings to the counseling young women, to the older women, to that church. This is the way to the pastor and advice to the temptation. That means preachers. So some are calling pastor, some are calling preachers. Actually, Bible teachings to us, preacher, minister. That's the original word. So some other calls the pastor. Of course, in the Old Testament, in the New Testament, some others say bishops, elders, and pastor means a preacher. So some other like that. And some other try to understanding that.
Yes, my brothers, sisters. So he tells to them. And caring for the widows is a very important Christian's duty. James 1:27. Many widows have no way to the support themselves. It's a widow has no family members to the taking care of her. Then the church must be the responsibility for that welfare. When the Paul says here that to give. Widows prepared and reconciliations to the man. Church should be the widows, and there will be an designated needs to the church. Only needs to the care for those widows who are really in need. So widows has the children or grandchildren. They are to the ones who should care for her. Not for the church. It is the duty of the children to honor and to care for their again parents to that and grandparents. That Bible teachings to us, Exodus 20:12. Bible teachings to us, book of Ephesians 6:2. We cannot say that to honor our parents. We do not care for their needs. So that we importantly tells to us about the widows and parents. He tells to us, yes, my dear brothers and sisters, because in the place of the world who are really in need, some the verses with the Bible studies who are really widows, which are the literal, and we see translations to the Greek text of the context over the verses. That's the meaning of the same. This is the same passage to also found verses. And we see the important things. Timothy is also responsible for the and supervising and praying and paying to the elders for the church. And together with that pastor, that's the elders too, that main leaders of the local churches, and Titus. And we see the elders who are their works, well, the work in that receiving and double honor. This is, they were both honored their work and also receiving payment for it. Dear friends, dear brothers, dear sisters, really, this is 1 Timothy in the instructions, what we try to understanding. My brothers, my dear sisters, these points I am going to explanations. I am so very happy to join sharing the word of God. Various teachings, finally. I am going to various teachings. And a slave year was that widespread throughout the Roman Empire. And the New Testament at that time, three were many slaves. Slaves were in that believers in Christ were, and equal with that everyone else within the church. But their master's home, they were treated little better than the animals. And Paul here that tells to the believers, slaves, that they were must be obey and respect their masters. Even the masters was and evil and cruel, the Christian's slave still had to the show respect for him. A slave who did not respect his master should be and considered violence to the wrongdoing. Thus this would be bring and a dishonor upon God's name and upon this apostles' teachings. And understanding the book of the Ephesians, the 6th chapter, and Titus, the 2nd chapter, so we understanding that the place of that worldly and publicly, and some of the we see translations of that Bible say in that presence of all, it is not and certain whether the Paul meanings that the guilty elder should be and rebuked in the presence of the all, that is the members of the church.
or only there's a presence of that others, elders, and both there's a meaning, that's the meaning or the possible. Friends, that we understanding some other doing what they are and teaching and doing that. Yes, my dears. And finally, Paul teachings to them, charges to the Timothy. So how? So man of God, but you man of God. Paul here writes, that's only Timothy, but also all that who believers and freely from all this, that's the time, love of money and positions and passions to the persecuted and spiritual positions and namely and righteousness that we understand. Matthew 6 chapter verse 33. First to seek his kingdom and righteousness and goodness. Goodness. First Timothy 4 chapter verse 7 and 8 verses. And faith. And we see the book of the Hebrews 11 chapter verse 6. Love, endurance and the gentleness. And Galatians 5th chapter verse 22-23 verses. Paul here used these strong words and flee run away from the love of the things of the world. Flee from the every kind of evil. 2 Timothy 2nd chapter verse 22. Satan is always seeking to lead us into the temptation, into his trap, where he can then divert us, the Peter. Peter, 1 Peter 5th chapter verse 8. At the same time, we are the fleeing from that love. And material and positions, we must eagerly pursue spiritually and positions. It is not enough to say, it's a spiritually blessings to give to me. It's all accept them. No, we must actually persecute himself and blessings, and then God will give to them to us. Matthew 7:7, Luke 11 chapter verse 13, Philip's third chapter. So fight the good fight of the faith. Okay. Christians are engaged to that and continues the spiritual battle. Spiritual battles and understandings, Ephesians 6th chapter and 1 Timothy 4th chapter. In this scriptures so would be faith, meanings, teachings of Christ. That's the gospel. That's also meaning our personal faith. Satan is always seeking to destroy our faith by creating doubts in our mind.

Satan will try to take our eternal life from us. But it's a hold on to it by faith. Satan will not be able to success it. Okay? John 3, verse 28 and 29. Timothy was to call eternal life when he had a good conference, that is when he was baptized. Amen? That we understanding the book of 1 Timothy introduction. So few points from the all chapters and all these points. Dear brothers, dear sisters, be Jesus Christ is our Savior and strength us. The Holy Spirit strength us. Believe. So fight the good fight of the faith. That's a Christian's life. That is the teachings to Apostle Paul to Timothy. Lovely brothers and sisters, believe. This is a great lessons to today. First Timothy introductions I gave to this lesson. Really, I am so very happy, my brothers, my dear sisters. Thank you for the listening the word of God. My name is David Ross, the 180 program on Ignite Radio India Broadcasting. Our email address igniteradioindia@gmail.com. Our mobile number +91 949 949 949 170 9979. Thank you, Jack Williams. Thank you, my brother Craig. Thank you, one and all. Thank you, my beloved sisters and brothers, those who are watching and listening the 180 programs. Thank you. Have a nice day. Thank you, my dear sisters and brothers, those who are watching and listening, for your good comments.

And again, good morning to my brothers and sisters and to all beloved listeners. And you are listening to Ignite Radio India. We warmly welcome each and every one of you in precious name of Jesus Christ. And thank you, Brother David. Wow, what a wonderful lesson. And let's go through comments.

Thank you, Brother Eliezer. Thank you, Sister TL. Thank you for listening. And once again, welcome back to Ignite Radio India, dear listeners. Life is moving very fast today. People are busy with works and responsibilities and studies and many personal struggles. Sometimes we become tired mentally and spiritually. Sometimes fear and stress, disappointments and confusions try to take control of our lives. But in the middle of all these things, God's word reminds us that we are never alone. We are never alone. God is with us always. And thank you for listening. And stay tuned for upcoming lessons at 12 o'clock with Brother Hannibal in Sri Lanka.

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And again, welcome back to the brothers and sisters of Ignite Radio India, where the true doctrine speaks. And next, we are going to listen with Brother Hannibal, the word of life with Brother Hannibal, Sri Lanka. And let's welcome Brother Hannibal for the next lesson. Before playing the lesson, I'm going through the words of the day, like Isaiah 41:10. Fear not, for I am with you. Do not dismay, for I am your God. I will strengthen you. Yes, I will help you. So we need to trust in the Lord who strengthens us each and every day. Thank you for listening to Ignite Radio India.

A super blessed day to all our ignited radios who are tuned in today. It's so blessed to be back again, to be a part of this great radio program each week. My name is William Hannibal. I'm from Sri Lanka, and I belong to the church which is close proximity to Colombo. So, you know, each day when I get ready to share God's word, it gives me immense joy that God has blessed me and guided me so that His word can be shared to each and every one of you. So, let us go into the lesson today. The lesson is on my place in the church Christ died for. So, you know, the church is becoming more and more so unimportant to many people today. And sadly, this is more so for Christians who are part of the church. Some Christians think they do not need to come together to worship each Sunday. They just think it's not necessary. They attend only when it's convenient, or you know, when they feel like it, or probably when they say, okay, I can go and on my journey, I'll just drop in for a little while and then go. So church is not something important to them, not something that God has commanded them to be a part of. Other believers, they think that they do not need the church at all. Their attitude is, you know, as long as I have a relationship with God, that's enough. I don't have to have a relationship with anybody else in the church. So this is why this lesson is important, because we must ask, or we must honestly ask ourselves, is Christianity meant to be lived alone? Did Jesus die only to save individuals separately? Or did He die to create a people, to create a family, to create a body, to create a church? Did He die for His church? Many today speak of my personal faith, but New Testament constantly speaks about Christians as a people connected together. Very important. So this lesson is to understand about my place in the church Christ died for, why God never intended Christians to stand alone, and why every Christian has a responsibility in the body of Christ. So, as we know, the church is not man-made. The church was purchased with the blood of Jesus Christ. Acts 20:28 says the church of God, which He purchased, or which Christ purchased, what? With His blood. So if Christ considered His church so valuable enough to die for it, to shed His blood for it, how much more, right, we have to consider the church to be valuable, right? And we must never treat the church as optional. So we must remember that we are a part of a saved community. Right? Ephesians 2:19 says, therefore you are no longer strangers and foreigners, but fellow citizens with the saints. Right? Now therefore you are no longer strangers and foreigners, but fellow citizens with the saints and members of the household of God. So see how much
how, to what extent Paul is writing to the Ephesians to show that how we belong to this community, right? So before Christ, Jews and Gentiles, we know, were separated, right? They were separated physically, they were separated spiritually, and they were basically enemies of each other. But through the death of Christ, this wall of separation was taken away, right? Now, we must notice carefully in this verse, Paul does not say you are saved individually who remain separate, right? But he says instead, you are fellow citizens with the saints, members of the household. So he's showing the connectivities. So Christianity is not in isolation, it's a belonging, right? The gospel, the moment we obey the gospel, right, we are added to Christ. Then, meaning we have added to his people, we are added to his family. So, what is a household? A household is a group living under authority, protection, and provision of the head of God. So, those who are baptized into Christ now live under God's authority, under God's protection, under God's care, and we become God's family. So this means that we are not spiritually orphans, we are not independent believers, we belong to one another because we belong to God, right? So one of the greatest dangers today is the mindset, I can be faithful without other Christians. Very dangerous, right? And the Bible never ever teaches this anywhere. So we see the Ephesians repeatedly emphasize togetherness. I will read a few scriptures. There's quite about 4 or 5 verses I like to read because it gives us an understanding of togetherness, right? So Ephesians 4:16 shows us that we are joined together. It says, from whom the whole body joined and knit together by what every joint supplies, according to the effective working by which every part does its share, causes growth of the body for the edifying of itself. So this shows that the body is joined and knit together. Basically, we are knotted together. There is such a close connection, right? And it says, by what every joint supplies. So every person joined together, right, there is something happening, right? And to the effective working by which every part does its part, right? So when we are together, only we can do our part of what we are called to do. And this causes the growth of the body. When we are joined together, when we work together, right, where we edify each other in love. Now, the Ephesians 2:22 says that we are built together, right? It says, in whom you are built together for the dwelling place of God in the Spirit. So, we know when you talk of a building, one brick standing alone does not make a building. It's when brick upon brick, right, mortar upon mortar when it comes together, that we become a building. So this is what Paul is talking to the Ephesians in this verse. And in Ephesians 2:21, the previous essay, it says we are fitted together, right? So see, Paul is trying to show the togetherness to the Ephesians, in whom, he says, the whole body being fitted together grows into a holy temple in the Lord. So when we are fitted together, only we grow into a holy temple, right? So where we are the temple of God, God lives into us, but we grow into that holy temple when we are fitted together.
Then Ephesians 3:16 says that the Gentiles should be fellow heirs. Yeah, the Gentiles should be fellow heirs, right, of the same body and partakers of his promise in Christ through the gospel. Right? Or some place with says that the fellow heirs are heirs together. That means we have a belonging together. Then Colossians 2:19 says, and you are not holding fast to the head from the whole body, nourished and knit together by every joint and ligament, grows with the increase that is from Christ. Right? So we are held, we are a part of the body which becomes part of the head, which is Christ. So God never designed Christian to function privately. So if we have that idea, we need to put it aside. So our relationship with God is personal, but it was never meant to be private, right? Then the household of God is also the church. Apostle Paul, when writing to Timothy, 1 Timothy 3:15, he says, if I am delayed, you know how people ought to conduct themselves or to behave themselves in the household of God, which is the church of the living God, the pillar and foundation of truth. Right? So he's showing that the church is a household of God, right? It's a family, right? So Paul writes this because he's going to delay to come. So Paul is concerned that how the church will conduct themselves, how Christians will behave themselves in the church, right? So probably he's concerned because like today people are saying, you know, if you take many years ago, those who were a part of the church is no more there. So he's concerned that this may happen to the church there as well. So he's writing to Timothy to make sure that this does not happen. Right? So this is, he's writing because this is how, because each Christian, how they behave in the church affects the rest of the church, the rest of individual Christians, right, in the church, right? So my actions will affect the actions of others in the church. So this teaches us something important, right? It's not enough to say I belong to God, right? We must know how we behave, how we serve, how we treat one another. In other words, how we function together in the church. So here we see the church is called the household of God, right? So the church of the living God and the pillar and the ground of truth, right? So we see that, so in the church, when we belong to the church, we uphold God's truth, right, in the world, right? So this is not isolated Christian. This is not disconnected believers. This is the church standing together in the truth and working together. So this is why Satan works so hard to divide the church, to isolate Christians, right? To create bitterness and weaken fellowship, right? Because, you know, divided stones cannot support a building. Each stone, each brick has to stand together to support the building, right? Just a short story. It's about four bulls who lived near a forest, right? And in that forest, there was a really fierce tiger, and this tiger always wanted to attack these bulls, right? And, you know, have them for his food. But because these four bulls were so united, right? Whatever directions this tiger came on, they were able to stand together with each other, right? And they were able to scare away this tiger. But, you know, one day some issues happened, and then these bulls, they had some misunderstanding and they separated.
So this gave an opportunity to the tiger, right, where he came and he was able, right, to kill them, unfortunately. Right? So the same thing, right, this simple story gives an understanding how Satan works. So he waits until we are isolated as Christians, right, so that he can, you know, destroy us spiritually. So it's also said that church is the body of Christ. You know, Ephesians 1, 22 and 23 says God placed all things under his feet and appointed him to be the head of everything for the church, which is his body. So the church is not merely an organization. It's a living body. Christ is the head and we are the members, right? So this teaching

Christ, who is the head and our Lord and Savior. So we have to submit to Him, to His wishes, to His commands, to how He wanted things done in the church when we are a part of it, right? So, as a church, every member matters. Like a human body, right? There are many parts. We have the eyes, the ears, the hand, the feet, everything. So, we know every part that we see within and what we don't see inside is important, right? So, each part of our body has a function. So, imagine a part of our body saying, you know, I don't need the rest of the body, right? It's like, you know, say one day we get up in the morning and the leg is disconnected from us and trying to run away. Does not happen. We know it cannot happen, right? So, when we are trying to disconnect from the church, I mean, it is the same thing, right? We cannot say that we are the Lord's church and not be a part of it, right? So, likewise, Christians disconnect from the church become spiritually weak, basically spiritually dead. I mean, that is just not weak, we become spiritually dead. So, many people say, I love Jesus, but I just don't want to have anything to do with the church. So, what makes no sense biblically, because the church is Christ's body. So, if we are a church, we are Christ's body, we are a part of it, right? To reject a body is to reject Jesus. We are not rejecting each other. We are rejecting Jesus Himself. So, brothers and sisters, we need each other. So, because no Christian possesses every talent, every strength, every ability. God designed the church so that believers could help each other. So that is the purpose of the church, right? Some encourage, some teach, some serve, some, you know, give strength in different ways, some lead, right? Some are able to give towards the church financially. So that together, the spiritual body grows and matures, right? Like in Ephesians 4:16, Apostle Paul's writing, he says, to whom the whole body is joined and knit together, causes the growth of the body. So, when we are joined and when we are knit together, is then only that we grow, not separately. So, a disconnected Christian cannot function properly because there is no growth in them. So the church is the bride of Christ. In Ephesians 5:23, Paul is writing, he says, for the husband is the head of the wife as Christ is the head of the church. So the relation between Christ and the church is compared to marriage, to a husband and wife relationship, right? So think about this carefully. The church is not casual to Jesus, right? He sees this as very important, right? He sees the church as His bride. So we can see that how Christ is trying to show how close His relationship is with the church, right? So when people say, I do not need the church, they're just unknowingly rejecting the very thing that Christ deeply loves, the church, His bride. So, yet many say, I love Jesus, but I do not care much about the church. So, right? So, we must understand the Bible never separates Christ from His church, Christ from His bride. Christ died for the church, He nourishes the church, He loves the church. Right? And most important is that Christ is returning for the church, for His bride. So, we must be careful how we speak about the church because we are a part of it, right? And we cannot speak in a way that shows that we are disconnected. So, God expects us to love His family. 1 Peter 1 and 22 says, love one another deeply from the heart. It says, love one another deeply
from the heart. So there has to be just not a casual love, it has to be a deep connected love, right? So in it also in 1 Peter 2 and verse 70 says, love the brotherhood. So it shows, when you say love the brotherhood, it's a family, right? So how can we obey this commandment if we avoid being a part of the church? Love requires connection. You cannot love a person and refuse to spend time with them, right? You cannot encourage brethren while remaining distant from them, right? So Christians, a Christian life involves fellowship, it involves care, it involves sacrifice, it involves patience, forgiveness, right? And support. We will have misunderstandings, right? You know, some people don't want to be a part of the church because there are some misunderstandings, and you know, there's something within the church or somebody they don't like, right? So this is a part of life. This is but as we mature as Christians, we learn to deal with this problem. We learn to deal with each other. We learn to correct each other's fault, right? But still, and by this, by correcting, it's the relationship becomes stronger and becomes closer when we are able to, you know, overcome our misunderstandings, our shortcomings that we have, right? And yet accept each other as family, as our spiritual family. So Jesus identifies himself with the church, right? We see when Saul, who became Paul, right? When he was persecuting Christians, in Acts 9 and verse 5, he says, "I am Jesus whom you are persecuting." Now, whom was Saul persecuting? He was persecuting Christians. But what did Jesus say? "I am Jesus whom you are persecuting." You see, Jesus did not say, "I am persecuting people separately," right? He said, "You are persecuting me," right? So we see Jesus identifying the church, right, as a whole that belongs to him. So the church matters to Jesus personally, right? So in Matthew 5:40, he says, whatever you did for one of the least of these, you did it to me. So what is Jesus saying? If you do it to somebody, you are doing it to him, right? So when we help fellow Christians, we serve Christ. We are doing it for Christ, right? So when we neglect Christians, right? When we neglect fellowship, when we neglect connectivity, right? We are more than neglecting each other, we are neglecting Christ. So our treatment of the church reveals our attitude to Jesus himself. Very important. So that cannot be separated. So there are no churchless Christians in the New Testament, right? Through the New Testament, when people become a part of a congregation, right? We see in Acts chapter 2, those who are baptized on Pentecost immediately were joined to each other. They were added to each other. That's what the scriptures say, right? In Acts chapter 14, it says congregations were established everywhere when Paul preached. So he established congregations, right? So we see Paul also working with the local congregation, right? So the New Testament knows nothing about isolated Christians, but isolated Christians disconnected from a congregation. So once you become a Christian, you become a part, right, of God's family, right? So the Bible compares Christians to stones in a building, right, sheep in a flock, members in a body, right, and children in a family. A sheep without the flock is vulnerable. A body without, or a body part without the rest of the body will eventually die, and a child without family will suffer.
Right. So, the next point is, are we an attender or a member of the church? Right. There is a difference, right, between attending occasionally and truly belonging, right, to that church family. So some only come to receive, some come to serve. So some remain spectators and some they become workers, right? So biblical Christianity is a commitment. Jesus did not call us merely to occupy seats. He called us to serve, to encourage, to build up and strengthen the body, meaning strengthen each other. Every Christian should ask, what is my contribution to the church that Christ died for? What? It's not what the church can do to me. A lot of people come to the church, they're expecting the church to do for them. Yes, the church must do for them. But what about what they could do? It's not what the church is going to do for me. What can I do for the church, right? It is my country. It's when we contribute, right, that we are, that we also receive. So, church is something we give and take. So, why do I need the church, right? In John 13, 34 and 35, it says, a new commandment I give you, that you love one another as I loved you, so you must love one another. By this will everyone know that you are my disciples, if you love one another. So the world, you see, the world sees Christ through the Christians. Christ is not here today. Christ has come and he has gone to heaven. He's preparing a place for you and me. Right? He's coming back. But until he comes back, how do people who are not Christians, not a part of the spiritual family, see Jesus? They see Jesus through each other. So when we worship each other, when we forgive each other, when we stand for each other, when we love each other, right, the gospel becomes visible through our actions in the church, right? So that is what the John is writing in John chapter 13. So the church teaches us to be patient and we need to be sacrificed. So in Romans 12, it teaches kindness, hospitality and brotherly love. The church forces us to grow beyond self-centered Christianity, right? So basically being a part of the church is we have to first defeat, right, selfishness, right? It's not about me, it's about us. Collectively. So, to grow spiritually, the one another commandment cannot be obeyed alone, right? We must encourage one another, pray for one another, forgive one another, teach one another, bear one another's burdens, right? So we see that how important for the spiritual growth that we are not separate, we are not isolated, right? So isolation produces weak Christians. A branch cut off from the rest of the tree will eventually die, right? So that is the truth. So we are also there to do God's word. No single Christian can do anything. I cannot do everything. You cannot do everything in the church, right? The church works together, right, to teach the lost, to strengthen the saved, to support the weak, and to defend the truth, right? So we have our own abilities, so we use that to serve God in different ways, right? To prevent backsliding, right? So Hebrews 3:13 says that we exhort one another daily, right? So isolation is dangerous. Many Christians drift away slowly because they disconnect from faithful brethren, right? They think they can, right, be separate from brethren and, you know, be a part of the church, but this
what happens is they become weak as Christians, right? And like I said, Satan loves isolated believers because they become spiritually weak, and at the end, Satan is able to, come and, he's like a roaring lion to devour them, right? To destroy us spiritually. So, in conclusion, brothers and sisters, right? The church is, what we learn today, is the household of God, which is the body of Christ, which is the bride of Christ, which is the pillar and ground of truth, right? So we see how important, right, the church is, right? It is not optional, right? Jesus did not die merely to save isolated individuals. He died to create a people belonging to Him. So every Christian must ask, right, am I truly connected to the church? Am I serving the body of Christ? Am I encouraging fellow believers? Am I committed to Christ's people? Right? Christianity, like I said, is not a spectator religion, right? Every member has a place, every member has a responsibility, and more importantly, every member matters. Do not think you do not matter. Sometimes we think, okay, there's nothing I can do to the church as we do not be a part of it. No, that is the idea that Satan is putting in your mind and in my mind, right? And remember, Christ has gone back, is preparing his place, and he's coming for what? He's coming back for his church, to take the church, his bride, back to his Father in heaven. So, brothers and sisters, I hope this lesson will show that how important it is for us to be a part of this church. Do not try to be a Christian in isolation. Right? What I may have certain problems with individuals in the church. So that is like in any family, in any relationship, there will be problems, right? But those problems must bring us together as we solve those problems, help us to mature and help us to grow stronger and better Christians, right? So this is what God wants from you and me. So I hope this lesson has been beneficial to each and every one of you, right? And I'm thankful that you all were here listening to God's lesson, and I'm thankful to God that He has been with me as I shared His word with you. So have a blessed day, brethren, and tomorrow is the first day of the week, the Lord's Day. Right. Hope you have a good Lord's Day as well, and have a blessed week until we meet again. Thank you once again, and see you all, God willing, next week.

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1: This is Rahul from Hyderabad to Job Craft. Wow, what a wonderful lesson, brother Hannibal. Just faith is one of the greatest blessings in the life of a Christian. Faith gives strength during weakness, hopes during difficulties, and courage during uncertain times. Wow. And you just mentioned my favorite Bible verse, Hebrews 11:1. Now faith in the substance of things hoped for, the evidence of things not seen. Nice, Brother Hannibal, and thank you for a great lesson. And let's go to comments. So, Shirley Vankalapati, hello, Brother Rahul. Hello, Sister Shirley, how are you? How are you doing? And Sister Shirley mentioned, hello, Brother Hannibal. Okay, hello, Sister Shirley. Thank you for listening. And please share this Ignite Radio India to your friends and families with the share button. And thank you for listening, each and everyone. At 1 o'clock, we're gonna start lesson with Brother Joseph, rooted in Word of Brother Joseph, and in Tamil and English. Thank you for listening.

And good afternoon, praise the Lord to all our fellow listeners who are listening to Midnight Radio India. We want to welcome each and everyone in the precious name of Jesus Christ. What a wonderful lesson that Brother Joseph, walking in faith, is one of the great testimony to every Christian. So coming up next lesson with Brother David, guiding life with Brother David, Tamil Nadu, in the language Tamil. 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

Very good evening to brothers and sisters. Welcome to Ignite Radio India. And what a wonderful lesson by brother Ranga Brave Heart. Yes, every Christian need to have a brave heart, and every Christian need to encourage each other to in this congregation. And 5 p.m. Back to the basic with brother Paul and Ravi. 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

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What a wonderful lesson by our brother Paul and Ravi. And welcome back again to Cricket Radio India. And next lesson by Sister Deepthi. 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

Welcome back to Net Radio India. This is Rahul from Hyderabad Church of Christ. And next we're gonna start lesson with Sister Deepthi. Ladies lift class with Sister Deepthi. And we're gonna start in few minutes. Stay tuned.

Good morning, my dear sisters, and good afternoon, good evening to each and everyone who are listening all over the world. Greetings to you, my dear sisters, in the name of our Lord and Savior Jesus Christ. This is Dimpu Deepthi from Hyderabad, India. So, my dear sisters, thank you so much for joining in the Ignite Radio to listen the word of God, and thank you so much for your support. And I'm very, very, very happy, my dear sisters. And thank you so much for your comments and likes. And I hope everyone is fine and everything is good by the grace of God. And we are blessed. So many things are happening around us. But we are seeing this beautiful day and having our best time. And taking our time to listen the word of God. This is the best time, my dear sisters. And thank you so much once again for your greetings. And so happy. And thank you so much to Brother Kirk, Brother Paul, and Brother Jack. And everyone who are supporting us and encouraging us. And especially thankful to God for giving this opportunity to share the word of God. So, my dear sisters, from morning itself, so we are listening to the beautiful sermons and we got to know what's the Holy Bible is saying. So let's utilize this time same as well and let's learn the word of God. And so my dear sisters, I hope this session will inspire each and everyone. So let's share this link to your friends and family members and let's try to encourage the people to listen the word of God. So, my dear sisters, today I want to share the sermon about the three men and their three choices. So, my dear sisters, when presented with the decision of whether or not to follow the Lord, different individuals will have the different reactions and different opinions. So, proof of such reactions is recorded in Luke chapter 9. So, my dear sisters, so today we're going to discuss about the what are those choices and what are the three men. Each had the same opportunity, but each had their own obstacles. So, my dear sisters, today we're going to learn about it. So, before going to start our sermon, so my dear sisters, let's take this time to pray for God. And pray for everything. Pray for this beautiful blessing day. So, my dear sisters, let's gather and let's pray to God. Heavenly Father, thank you for this day and for the opportunity to share your word. I ask for your guidance and presence with me as I speak about your grace and love. Fill me with your spirit, Lord, so that my words are inspired by you and touch the hearts of those who hear. And dear God, today I am praying for each and every sisters. I lift up my sisters and their families. Surround them with your love. Surround them with your protection. Guide them. Bless them. Bless their homes with peace. Bless them with joy. Bless them with unity. Strengthen their relationships. And help them to support. Help them to forgive. Lord, I also pray for my brothers who are sharing the word of God. Fill them with your courage. Fill them with your wisdom. Protect them from the discouragement and opposition. And Father, I lift up myself today asking for your guidance as I am sharing the word of God. I am sharing your word. Fill me with your spirit so that my words are inspired by you. Open the hearts of those I encounter and let my words and actions glorify you. Lord, bless them. Bless each and everyone who are listening here. Bless their families. Bless their ministries. And each and everyone, may our life reflect your grace. And may your word bring the hope. I'm praying in the name of Jesus Christ. Amen. So, my dear sisters, today we're gonna learn about the three men and their choices. So, the choice for like the opportunity for everyone is equal, but the choices, their mindsets are different. So how sure are we that are going to follow the Lord no matter what? So let's take these examples and let's learn about it.
So from the book of Luke chapter 9 verse 57 to 62, we can learn about the three men. So let's read the Bible scripture, my dear sisters. As they were walking along the road, a man said to him, "I will follow you wherever you go." Jesus replied, "Foxes have dens and birds have nests, but the Son of Man has no place to lay his head." He said to another man, "Follow me." But he replied, "Lord, first let me go and bury my father." Jesus said to him, "Let the dead bury their own dead, but you go and proclaim the kingdom of God." Still another said, "I will follow you, Lord, but first let me go back and say goodbye to my family." Jesus replied, "No one who puts a head to the plow and looks back is fit for service in the kingdom of God." So my dear sisters and my dear friends, so here we can see the examples of three men and how this discipleship involves the sacrifice. My dear sisters, following Jesus may cost you money, like your comfortness. So if you have money, you will have a full home furnished house. But when you're following, may it will cost your comfort, may it will cost your security, or even your family members. So my dear sisters, following Jesus is not a simple thing, right? So we need to sacrifice many things. Maybe some people will sacrifice their money, some people will sacrifice their happiness, their family, everything. So it depends upon the individual. But my dear sisters, we should know about the urgency in serving God. The call to the God's kingdom cannot be delayed or postponed. So don't do that things, my dear sisters. Spiritual service requires the focus. Looking back or holding on to old attachments can hinder the growth. Priorities matters, my dear sisters. Even good or honorable actions must be weighed against God's calling. So let's discuss about the first man in Luke chapter 9 verse 57 to 58. As they were walking along the road, a man said to him, "I will follow you wherever you go." Jesus replied, "Foxes have dens and birds have nests, but the Son of Man has no place to lay his head." So my dear sisters, here the man don't know where Jesus is going. He don't know whether he had the place where they're going, they had the shelter or the food or any comfortness. They don't know. But the man said, "I will follow you, whatever it may be." So my dear sisters, if you are want to follow Jesus, try to leave your comfort zone. Try to leave your personal reasons. Don't obey to your family for their happiness. Like, if you're following Jesus, that's the more happiness thing, right? So my dear sister, sometimes we need to choose our choices. Whether the family, whether the Jesus, whether the money, whether the Jesus. So make sure, my dear sisters, faith is not about the convenience. Being a disciple is not a hobby or a casual activity. It can involve the hardships and uncertainty. So my dear sisters, commitment should come over the comfort. Spiritual growth often demands that we prioritize the God's mission over our personal comfort, over our personal happiness, over our personal expectations. Even Jesus, the Son of God, experienced a life without permanent home. His example teaches the humility and perseverance, my dear sisters. So if you need to follow, you need to
able to lose anything. So, my dear sisters, here is a man that made a bold statement of being willing to follow Jesus anywhere the Lord would go. He's quickly reminded of what the decision might mean for him. So in Mark chapter 4 verse 16 to 17, some seed fell on rocky places where it did not have much soil. It sprang up quickly because the soil was shallow. But when the sun came up, the plants were scorched and they withered because they had no root. So, my dear sisters, here the seed represents the God's word and the soil represents the condition of a person's heart. So, my dear sisters, faith needs the depth. A shallow or superficial faith cannot withstand the trial or challenges. Obstacles will come. Challenges, temptations or difficulties are inevitable. Strong roots in God's word and spirit are necessary to endure them. And spiritual growth requires the grounding, my dear sisters. Like in the same way, plant needs soil and roots to survive heat. And so the same way, believers, we need prayer. We need the study of the Holy Bible and obedience to grow our faith more stronger and stronger. So my dear sisters and my dear friends, examine your heart. Are you responding to God's word or is taking root deeply changing your life and character? So my dear sisters, following Jesus does not guarantee the luxury or ease. It's a difficult path. You don't know what comes next. So in Luke chapter 14 verse 26 to 33, if anyone comes to me and does not hate father and mother, wife and children, brothers and sisters, yes, even their own life, such a person cannot be my disciple. And whoever does not carry their cross and follow me cannot be my disciple. Suppose one of you wants to build a tower, won't you first sit down and estimate the cost to see if you have enough money to complete it? For if you lay the foundation and are not able to finish it, everyone who see it will ridicule you, saying, this person began to build and wasn't able to finish. Or suppose the king is about to go to war against another king. Won't he first sit down and consider whether he is able with 10,000 men to oppose the one coming against him with 20,000. If he is not able, he will send a delegation while the other is still a long way off and will ask for terms of peace. In the same way, those of you who do not give up everything you have cannot be my disciples. So my dear sisters, here we can learn. We need to prioritize Jesus above all else. Our love, our commitment to God must be stronger than any earthly relationship. Be willing to endure the sacrifice. Discipleship is not easy. It requires the dedication. It requires your self-denial and sometimes hardships as well. So count the cost before committing. Following Jesus is a deliberate choice, not a casual decision. We must understand what it truly means to live a life fully devoted to God. Only some people are chosen by God. Total surrender is essential.
To be a true disciple, we must be ready to surrender everything, my dear sisters. Our time, our comfort zone, our resources, our money, and our personal family members, our personal plans, everything for the God's purpose. So, my dear sisters, here the man chooses God and it cost his comfort zone. And about the second man, that is given a command to obey, but instead he gave a reason for delaying obedience. He did not explicitly say no, rather he wanted more time. Let's read the Bible scripture, my dear sisters, from the Luke chapter 9, verse 59 to 60. He said to another man, "Follow me," but he replied, "Lord, first let me go and bury my father." Jesus said to him, "Let the dead bury their own head, but you go and proclaim the kingdom of God." So, my dear sisters, spiritual responsibilities and the call to follow Jesus should take precedence over earthly matters when they conflict. Respond to the God's calls with urgency. Following Jesus often requires immediate action without any delay or without any excuses, because even good intentions like buying a father must be weighted again as the highest priority of God's mission. My dear sisters, faith requires your difficult choices. It may require sometimes, so be careful, my dear sisters. Spiritual life over old routine. Being a disciple is a radical commitment that may disrupt the normal plans. In the Proverbs chapter 27 verse 1, "Do not boast about tomorrow, for you do not know what a day may bring." So, my dear sisters, it is wise to plan for the future, but we should not boost or assume certainty. And we should have dependence on God. We should recognize that our control over life is limited. Live wisely in the present, my dear sisters, instead of worrying about any situations or maybe tomorrow or next day. Focus on making good choices today, rather thinking for tomorrow. Avoid your pride. Avoid your money. Boasting about future achievements can reflect arrogance. So, my dear sisters, nothing should come before following the Lord, and nothing should delay yourself from doing right, now. No delay. So, my dear sisters, let's read the Bible scripture from the book of Matthew, chapter 6, verse 33. Matthew, chapter 6, verse 33. "But seek first his kingdom and his righteousness, and all these things will be given to you as well." So, my dear sisters, whatever may this be the situations, we should prioritize the God first. Our relationship with God and obedience to Him should come before pursuing wealth or maybe our comfort zone. We should trust the God's provision. Because when we focus on His kingdom and rightness, He promises to provide for our physical and material needs. My dear sisters, seeking God's kingdom shapes our daily decisions and ensure we focus on what truly matters. And we should reduce the anxiety. Worry diminishes when we trust God's care and put Him first. So, my dear sisters, when God chosen you, don't give any excuse or don't give any delay. Just follow Jesus, my dear sisters. Just follow His works.
So let's learn about the third man here. Here is a man that showed characteristics of the first two. In Luke chapter 9 verse 61 to 62. Still another man. I will follow you, Lord, but first let me go back and say goodbye to my family. Jesus replied, no one puts a head to the plow and looks back, is fit for service in the kingdom of God. So my dear sisters, here we can see a man expresses his willingness to follow Jesus, but he wants to delay in order to say goodbye to his family. So my dear sisters, here we can clearly see we should avoid looking back, because spiritual growth requires letting go of the past, letting go of your old habits, your old regrets or attachments that hinder the following Christ fully, because we need to be ready to act immediately. Procrastination or delays can prevent us from fully participating in God's work. So my dear sisters, be forward and focused on faith. Our spiritual journey requires keeping our eyes on God's kingdom. He's taught an important lesson here about finishing what you start. In 1 Peter chapter 1 verse 13. Therefore, with minds that are alert and fully sober, set your hope on the grace to be brought to you when Jesus Christ is revealed at his coming. So my dear sisters, here we can see that Peter is urging believers to be mentally disciplined, vigilant and self-controlled. Alertness here means being aware of spiritual realities and resisting distractions. So we need to set our hope on the grace. Believers are called to focus their hope on the future blessings and salvations. So this is a forward-looking, eternal perspective. So my dear sister, here we can learn about we should be spiritual alert and discipled. We should avoid the spiritual laziness and cultivate the self-control and awareness and intentional living. And we should focus on eternal hope. Everyone have their problems, but life difficulties are temporary, my dear sisters. True hope is found in God's grace, in the future glory with Christ. And we should live in anticipation of Christ's return, because our actions and decisions should reflect the readiness and alignment with the God's purpose. So my dear sisters, setting hope on God's promises motivates believers to live faithfully.

entangled in it and are overcome. They are worse off at the end than they were at the beginning. It would have been better for them not to have known the way of rightness than to have known it and then to turn back from the holy commandment delivered to them. Of them the proverb is true. A dog returns to its vomit, and a sow after washing returns to her wallowing in the mud. So my dear sisters, don't take salvation lightly. Knowing Christ comes with the responsibility. Turning away from after knowing Him is spiritually dangerous. Today, the world is doing this thing. They know everything about God, but they are turning away. Spiritual vigilance is very, very essential, my dear sisters. We must guard against falling back into the sin, especially after experiencing the God's truth and grace. So, my dear sisters, leaving the path of rightness can result in worse consequences than before we know God, because of the knowledge and blessings we reject. So, my dear sisters, commit to the transformation. True faith is shown not just by hearing or knowing the God's word, but by living it consistently. So, my dear sisters, here we see the three different men and what they have done, what their choices. One is ready for it and one is doing the thing, but maybe later. And the third one showed the characteristics of the two people. So, my dear sisters and my dear friends, we should able to make the choices, and our choices should be helpful for our spiritual growth, my dear sisters. So what way you are choosing, my dear sisters? Sometimes other choices may be difficult, but my dear sisters and my dear friends, different men will react differently when it comes to following the Lord. So we must not be like these three people, but rather follow Jesus all the way to heaven. In John chapter 14 verse 1-3, do not let your hearts to be troubled. You believe in God, believe also in me. My Father's house has many rooms. If that were not so, would I have told you that I am going there? So, my dear sisters, make sure you are choosing the right path. And you are chosen by God, my dear sisters. And we need to spread the word of God, maybe to our friends, maybe to our children. If you are called to do His works, be ready to do it. So don't try to give any excuses. It's very dangerous, my dear sisters. We should have trust and faith in Jesus. Do not let your hearts be troubled, because there is an assurance of eternal life if you follow the Jesus. So my dear sisters, remember that life on this place, on the earth, is temporary, but God's promise of heaven is eternal. And share this hope with others, and it brings comfort to those who are being troubled. So, my dear sisters,

I hope everyone who are listening here will choose the right path, right decisions in their life, and they are willing to follow the Jesus Christ. So my dear sisters, don't lose your hope, don't lose your faith. This is the time, and you need to do the God's work. That's it, my dear sisters. That's the purpose of our life. Maybe the path may be difficult, but my dear sisters, when you're following the word of God, He is with you. And thank you so much, my dear sisters, for your comments and likes. I'm so thankful for that. And thank you so much for your greetings. And please continue your prayers for me and my family and our three congregations, Ongole Church of Christ, Thalamala Church of Christ, and Kanagiri Church of Christ. And my dear sisters, we always love you and we always praying for you, my dear sisters. So this is the time we need to be ready for anything. So my dear sisters, be brave and have faith and spread the word of God. And see you soon again, my dear sisters, in the Ignite Radio. And have a blessed day. All glory to God. Amen. Thank you, my dear sisters.

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1: Good evening, my dear Ignatius, my dear brothers and sisters. Greetings in the name of our Lord and Savior, Jesus Christ. This is Jack Williams from Hyderabad Church of Christ, India. I'm sending my hearty greetings to each and everyone who are there in the online, and my special greetings to COCSRA, Ignite Radio, and Brother Kirk for giving me this wonderful opportunity to share the true doctrine, the Word of God, the New Testament, to each and everyone through this Ignite Radio. I hope you are all doing good, and by the grace of God, you are good, and your families are good, and your congregations are good. I believe that. And my dear Ignatius, my dear brothers and sisters, today is the day that God has given for us to share His wonderful words with us. You know, we have a lot of things in our life. We have a lot of things going on in our life, and you know, there are many agreements and many disagreements, and you know, everything, you know, the ups and the downs, and everything is going. But you know, whom we need to seek, whom we need to ask, a Father. My dear Ignatius, as we all know that we need some encouragement words, right? Like, you know, when we are dull, and you know, when we see you know, something wrong going in our life, and if it is not in normal, you know, we want some encouragement. I just want to share one story. I mean, so before I moving into the Hyderabad, you know, many people discouraged me. Jack, why you are going to that city? You know, it's a big city. You know, the cost of living is high. You cannot tolerate there. You know, everything is not good. You know, you cannot survive. You know, many discouragement words. I have heard many discouragement words, but you know, my family, my mom, my dad, you know, they said like, no, Jack, you can take care of everything. And Aditi is also very supportive to me, and said like, we can manage, you know, it is not, don't be upset about the things, you know, don't be discouraged by the words of others, you know. So we can manage, and you know, we can do it, and we can survive. But coming to Hyderabad, you know, this is very large city, you know, like 10 millions of people were there in the city, and you know, lot of you know, everyone is busy with their works, and yes, and when I saw first, I was a little bit, you know, I was afraid, so whether I can survive in the city or not. And later, after coming to Hyderabad, my dad came after a few weeks, and he stayed here with me in you know, like a week, and he settled us down. And I say, my mom and my dad were very encouraging. And also, I have to say, you know, Brother Kik also called me before I moving into Hyderabad. Jack, our WhatsApp, you know, you said you are moving into Hyderabad, so how it's gonna be? Said like, you know, so I'm looking at the house, and you know, the rented house, so the rents are high, you know. And he said like, the most people are there, and Brother Kik also encouraged, you know, you can meet the new people, and you can share the word of God. You know, that's a large city, and you can have a good community and good congregations. So we got, what I'm trying to say is, so when we are doing the work, we got encouragement words and we got discouragement words. My dear Ignatius, my dear brothers and sisters, you know, encouragement is a preventive medicine. You know, encouragement is, by design, it's God's preventive medicine to protect our hearts, you know, to fill our hearts, to protect us from what? To protect us from what? It's being hardened by sin's deceitfulness. So what? We lose our confidence. So my dear Ignatius, to understand how encouragement prevents a hardened heart, let's first take a look at the thoughts and feelings what we have in various situations. So for example, I'm asking the question. So my dear Ignatius, what do you think, in what are the situations in which we need encouragement? What do you think in your life? So at this time I want encouragement. So please comment the things or the situations in which that you or me need an encouragement. So let's, for say example, when I'm in loneliness or sadness, I seek encouragement. Or, you know, when I have some illness, or if you have some any health issues, so I seek for encouragement. So like that. So what do you feel? What do you feel? In which situations we need an encouragement? So my dear Ignatius, my dear brothers and sisters, so without wasting our time, and we got to jump into our lessons. So today our lesson is going to be encourage one another. Encourage one another. So we need to encourage as a Christian brothers and sisters. So you were, you were at some part, one part of the world. I am at one part of the world, but we need an encouragement. And so God wants us to encourage one another. So let's see, if you see in the Old Testament, we can see the most beautiful words regarding the encouragement. If you see the Proverbs chapter 12, verse 25, anxiety in a man's heart weighs him down, but good word makes him glad. Wow, what a wonderful verse. And if you see in the same Proverbs, verse 16, verse 24, gracious words are like a honeycomb, sweetness to soul and health to the body. Amen. And one more verse we can see in Proverbs, verse 25, verse 11, a word fitly spoken is like an apple of gold in a setting of silver. Amen. My dear Ignatius, my dear brothers and sisters, so let's read a few more verses, and we can learn the more things from the Holy Bible, and in this lesson. So our lesson is going to be encourage one another. And before moving into the lesson, so I would like to I have recently informed by Brother Kirk that Brother Paul's state was hit with hurricane, and I have seen the few images and the few news channels, and it was very horrible. So we are saying we are always praying for them, and we are praying about their families, and we are praying for Brother Paul's and their family, and so our congregations, especially Ongole Churches of Christ, Kanigiri and Talamala Churches of Christ, are praying for them. And you also please keep in our prayers, so that we would through prayers we would encourage one another, and so that it will be helpful, and God likes that. So the prayer is a powerful tool, so we have to pray for one another. So let's pray for the state of Alabama, which was, and mostly the cities hit by hurricane. So my dear Ignatius, let's have a word of prayer, and we're gonna jump into the lesson. Let's have a word of prayer. Our Father in heaven, thank you Lord for giving us this wonderful opportunity to share the word of God through the Ignite Radio to all over the world. Father, please give us the knowledge and wisdom, and please give us the heart to listen the word of God, and to keep the word of God in our heart, and so that we can sow it in another hearts. Father, please guide us and help us. Father, we are especially praying for the city of Alabama, which it was hit by the hurricane. So please help them and please guide them. Please show your mercy upon that city. And we always seeking for your help. Father, please bless us and guide us. In Jesus' name we pray. Amen. My dear Ignatius, so if you see that good words make everyone glad, right? So, you know, it is easy to discourage one another. You have already seen in our lives, you know, most of our sisters and brothers who are having age of 40, 40 plus or 50 plus, you know, you have seen a lot of life and you have seen ups and downs, and you know the people's mindset and people's, you know, what's there in their mind. You know, there are only few peoples who will encourage us, and most of the people will try to discourage us. So, if you see, in the early days of fleeting church in Jerusalem, there was a man who was such an encouragement to the body of Christ. They did not call him by the name given by his parents. They simply called him Son of Encouragement. Yes, we know that name. We know that name. So we can see in the Acts 4 chapter, there is a man who called them Son of Encouragement. Please put it in the comment. So we see in the many instances of encouragement. In Acts 4, he sold his field that belonged to him and brought the money to the apostles so that they could take care of the needy Christians in Jerusalem. In Acts 9, we see that same man, again, when Paul becomes a Christian, you know, Paul comes to the Christ and tries to join in the church of Jerusalem, the church refuses the Paul because he was a persecutor of Christians, but they did not believe he was a disciple. But you know, who was the person who came to the side of this persecutor of Christians? Again, the same man. He brought Paul to the apostles and told them how Paul has been boldly preaching the name of Jesus. Then in Acts 15, after Mark had left Paul, and the same man during their first preaching journey, who wants to have Mark come with them on second journey? So who came along with the second journey? The same man. My dear Ignatius, my dear brothers and sisters, we need this kind of encouragement. This is exactly what God has called for us to have towards one another. Here in this lesson, we have to look at the passage that instructs us regarding how we have to behave towards one another as the Christ, as the body of Christ. Here, everyone, my dear Ignatius, who were there in the online and who are listening this sermon, everyone, God calls for us to encourage one another. My dear Ignatius, my dear brothers and sisters, we need to encourage one another. So that's the main, that's a way of Christian behavior. That's one of the main duty of a Christian. If you see, 1 Thessalonians chapter 5, verse 11. 1 Thessalonians chapter 5 verse 11. Therefore, encourage one another and build one another up just as you are doing. Again, we need this kind of encouragement. My dear Ignatius, my dear brothers and sisters, think about how many people have the gift of discouragement. Yes. Many people have the gift of discouragement. How easy it to be the discourager? We can easily discourage one another. If I said like brother Kik is trying to do something, Jack, I am going to I'm going to India and I'm going to preach the word of God. I said, why you are going? So yeah, you know, it's a waste of time, it's a waste of money. You can preach here. So it is easily we can discourage other. And many, you know, it is easy to be a discourager. But when that person talks, it is always something negative to say. Hope and joy is dashed when they open their mouths. Everything is complaint. Everything is discouragement and frustration. You know, this kind of ear, I mean the attitude, can easily be developed in the church as well. My dear Ignatius, my dear brothers and sisters, but this is not what we are supposed to be toward one another. This is not at all what we are supposed to be. God says that we need to encourage one another and build one another. My dear Ignatius, my dear brothers and sisters, we should not be like a discourager. We should support one another. We should build one another up. Not only should we consider the example of the person which we see in the Acts chapter 4, as you put in the comment, Barnabas. But let us take an example and the moment to reflect of example of Jesus. When do you see Jesus being a discouragement? Have you seen the Jesus as a discouragement? Being discouragement? When do you see Jesus offering a discouraging word? Oh, let's see one example. That Samaritan woman that Jesus encountered at the well, how was she a sinful mess of life. Does Jesus speak encouraging words or discouraging words here? There, when Jesus has encountered with that Samaritan woman, does Jesus speak encouraging words or discouraging words? We recognize that he encouraged her spiritually and faith. And also, there was a woman, consider the woman who was caught in adultery, that the leaders are ready to stone. Does Jesus encourage her or discourage her? What did Jesus done? What wonderful words he says. Neither do I condemn you, go and from now on sin no more. If you see in John chapter 8 verse 11. And also one more example we can see. There was a sinful woman who enters the Pharisee's house and is weeping over the feet of Jesus. The Pharisees wants this notoriously sinful woman out of his house. But what did Jesus say? What did Jesus say? Your faith has saved you. Go in peace. Amen. In Luke chapter 7 verse 50. Jesus, does not say Jesus does not disagree, what's the matter with you? Or else he didn't say like, what is your problem? He received people to him and healed them. Amen. My dear Ignatius, my dear brothers and sisters, we need to develop this kind of attitude. We need to develop, we need to construct our heart like that, to encourage one another. My dear Ignatius, my dear brothers and sisters, what I want us to think about is how we need a lot of encouragement in our lives and less of stick. You know, how often we can start with a verbal stick with each other rather than a verbal encouragement. I mean, this does not mean that there is not a place or a need for rebuke. There is a need for rebuke, but this is not the only thing we need it. It is not the only tool given to us by God, but we need to start with encouragement. In fact, listen to what Paul taught to Timothy in his first letter. Let's read this verse. 1 Timothy chapter 5. 1 Timothy chapter 5 verse 1 and 2. The first book of Timothy chapter 5. Verse 1 and 2. Do not rebuke an older man, but encourage him as you would a father. Younger men as brother, older men as mothers, younger women as sisters, in all purity. In all purity. Do you see what Paul said? What do you think, my dear readers? What exactly do you think? Encourage older men like you would your father. Encourage younger men as your brother. Encourage older men like you would your mother. Encourage younger women like you would your sister. We need encouragement. In fact, please consider what you respond well to. So we need to be the people who can come alongside.

with the true heart in full assurance of faith, with our hearts sprinkled clean from an evil conscience, and our bodies washed with pure water. Let us hold fast the confession of our hope without wavering, for he who promised is faithful. And let us consider how to stir up one another to love and good works, not neglecting to meet together, as it is habit of some, but encouraging one another, and all the more as you see the day drawing near. So, my dear Ignatius, my dear brothers and sisters, we have unfortunately read this text with one main lens: the need to not forsaking the assembling for ourselves together. What is ironic about this? That this is a text that's supposed to be an encouragement, not a rebuke. So let us see in the verse 24, but encourage one another. So here we can see there is nothing more encouraging than yelling at people to go to the church, right? My dear Ignatius, my dear brothers and sisters, can we look at this text again and try to forget all the things which you have heard in your life that told you that you are sinning for not going to church? Let's look at this glorious text with a fresh eyes. Notice that the things we need to be encouraged to do when we come together. First, since we have this greatest, priest over the house of God in the person of Jesus, we need to be encouraged to draw near to God in full assurance of faith. We need to be encouraged in faith. You will see this is a constant message in the New Testament. My dear Ignatius, my dear brothers and sisters, Paul and Barnabas went around the churches they had just established to strengthen the souls of disciples and encouraging them to continue in faith. Have you thought about that? We need to encourage each other in faith. We should not assume that we are all strong in faith and doing well in faith. We need to encourage each other, especially because we will go through difficulties and tribulations on this journey with God. Let's read one more verse, Acts chapter 14, verse 21 and 22. When they had preached the gospel to the city and had made many disciples, they returned to Lystra and to Iconium and to Antioch, strengthening the souls of the disciples, encouraging them to continue in the faith, and saying that through many tribulations we must enter the kingdom of God. And also Paul wrote to the Romans and told them that he longed to be with them so that they could mutually encourage each other in faith. In the Romans 1st chapter 12th verse. My dear Ignatius, my dear brothers and sisters, Paul wanted encouragement in faith from Christians in Rome, and Paul wanted to encourage the faith of Christians who were in Rome.

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Are we encouraging one another spiritually? You know, many of our brothers and sisters, you know, many of our relatives, many of our friends, you know, they don't know God. You know, why can't we go them and we by saying few words of God and we can encourage them? You know, last Saturday, I have invited one of my friend to our home for coffee, and you know, I just want to share some words with him. You know, first he was hesitated, you know, was like, ah, no, Jack, yeah, you know, all gods are same and everyone is same. Yeah, you know, we have to respect one another religion, and you know, he started saying stuff like that. But my inner feeling is like somewhere in his heart, I have planted who the true God is. But he didn't, say it from his mouth. But you know, somehow my gut feeling is he heard the word of God. My dear Ignatius, my dear brothers and sisters, we need to encourage one another. We need to encourage one another to build spiritually. We need to encourage one another to help who are there in the need. My dear Ignatius, my dear brothers and sisters, let's say one more verse and we'll try to close this session. In the Romans chapter 1, verse 11 to 12, Romans chapter 1, verse 11 to 12, for I long to see you, that I may impart to you some spiritual gift to strengthen you, that is, that we may be mutually encouraged by each other's faith, but yours and mine. As I said, Paul wants to encourage the faith of Christians who were in Rome. My dear Ignatius, my dear brothers and sisters, Paul desired encouragement. Paul decided to be an encourager, not a discourager. We should see ourselves filling that role of each other, to encourage each other to continue in faith. This life is hard, and living faithfully before God requires hard choices and sacrifices. So we need to encourage each other to make those decisions. And second thing, the writer of Hebrews says, we need to be hold fast to the confession of our hope without wavering. We need to grow in hope. We need to encourage each other in hope. In fact, it is my desire to do that for us as church. You know, we need to encourage one another. If you see in the 1st Thessalonians, a book that encourages our hope of eternity, we can encourage each other by reminding each other of the hope we have in Christ. My dear Ignatius, my dear brothers and sisters, God is faithful to His promise. God is faithful to His promises. And the third thing is, we need to consider how to stir up one another to love and good works. You know, consider is an important word because it meant that we take a thoughtful effort and intention. We are thinking about how we can stir each other up to love and good works. How can I help you grow in love and doing good? How can you help me grow in love and doing good works? What can I say
that will encourage you to do good works, to not grow weary in doing good. My dear Ignatius, my dear brothers and sisters, the point is that we need to be together so that we can do these things for each other. The church is to have an atmosphere that when we come in the doors, we are ready to give encouragement in faith, hope and love to others and are ready to receive the same towards us. We are coming, you know, in the church and every meeting and considering how we are doing to do this for each other. We not here to tear each other's down. We are going to be a Barnabas in our church, coming alongside every person to give them spiritual strength. My dear Ignatius, my dear brothers and sisters, it is our duty or something that has to be done. You know, if you think, if we look at coming to church as a requirement or as a duty or something that has to be done, we are missing out the joy what we are doing together. We are together to encourage each other. My dear Ignatius, my dear brothers and sisters, at the beginning of the lesson, I asked you if you needed encouragement. All of us need encouragement. How is that encouragement going to happen? We can only come alongside each other by getting together and putting this word of God into each other's heart in our Bible studies or in our worship times. We might feel good, but our faith is not built or encouraged or grown in social gatherings. We give each other faith, hope and love by speaking the scriptures into each other. My dear Ignatius, my dear brothers and sisters, stir one another up to love and good works. It is simple, you know, Paul says in the Thessalonians, therefore encourage one another and build one another up just as you are doing. We need each other. We need to think about encouraging each other. This is one of our most important goal as we come together as a family in Christ. So I hope, my dear Ignatius, we'll put it in a practice to encourage one another. So thank you so much for giving me this wonderful opportunity, and thank you so much for giving me this wonderful time, my dear Ignatius, and thank you so much for your wonderful comments. We really love you, and you know, we really appreciate your time and joining with us, and we always love you and we are always praying for you. Thank you, Brother Kirk, and thank you, Siosi Sari, for giving me this opportunity. And, you know, once again, please kindly pray for our congregations in India. We are also praying for you and your families and your congregation. And especially we are praying for the state of Alabama, you know, the cities which was hit by hurricane. And, you know, we will pray, we'll put in our personal prayers, and we'll tell to our congregations to put in their personal prayers as well. So, my dear Ignatius, thank you so much, and see you next week. Amen.

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All right, everybody. Good morning, good afternoon, and good evening to all of you Igniters. Thunderkirk reporting live here from our Ignite studio here in Surrey. Hope all of you are doing very, very well. And amen, amen, and amen. All right, Igniters, welcome to the West Coast. We got ourselves a good set of programs that's coming up here, Igniters. And very, very, very excited, to say the least, as we got ourselves an action-packed programming here on Ignite Radio. Action-packed, and I tell you, you might be sleeping. I'm going to tell you, it's time to wake up. That's the key important thing. And we are excited as can be. And amen to that. Amen to that. And good to have all of you here with us here on Ignite Radio. Coming up here, Igniters, in about 11 minutes from now, Igniters, in about 11 minutes, we will go ahead and to get into the Bible study with Brother Carlos. Here on Ignite Radio. This is going to be in a mixed language, Igniters. This is going to be in a mix of Spanish and English here. And we're pretty excited, actually, as in regard to that. So very, very excited. Good to have each one of you here with us here on Ignite Radio. Very, very, very excited, to say the least. So, we're going to have two programs this morning, Igniters, and then after that, we will have two programs this afternoon before we go ahead and to get into our wonderful programming in the afternoon. So, get excited, Igniters. We're pumped up and excited, and away we be able to go. And that's the whole entire thing. All right, let's go ahead and find out who's out there first. And foremost, Igniters, like to give a shout out, hailing all the way over from Seattle, Washington, is none other than Sister TL is with us here on Ignite Radio. So Magandu Mumaga, good morning to you, Sister TL, and hope that you are doing quite well. And good to have you here with us. She's already sent over four hearts already. And amen, amen, amen. Very, very well done. And glad to have you here with us here on Ignite Radio. I think Brother David was with us from Angol. Sent in a heart before we got ready to have the signal transferred over. So if that's the case, Wanda Namalu, good evening to you, Brother David. And away we be able to go. Amen. Amen. All right. As I said, good to have all the rest of you that are listening in. So good morning, good afternoon, and or good evening to you all. And we're glad to have each one of you here with us here on Ignite Radio. And amen to that. Amen to that as we get ready for the program. Okay. I'm excited, Igniters. Excited. Got some good programming here. And so without further ado, Igniters, let's go ahead, Igniters, and to get ready to rock and roll here on Ignite Radio, shall we? Yeah, let's get a little a cappella music going here for a few minutes, Igniters, and away we be able to go. Okay, away we be able to go. Let's go ahead and kick it off, Igniters. Let's get some energy going here on Ignite Radio. 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
1: Everybody, good morning, good afternoon, and good evening to all of you Igniters, regardless of wherever you are around the world. We're blessed that each one of you has stayed connected here to Ignite Radio. And welcome, welcome, welcome, Igniters, to the Bible study with our good friend, Brother Carlos Igniters, here on Ignite Radio. This is going to be, as we continue to be able to promote our Spanish and English speaking, we will be going ahead and having our program today with Brother Carlos. We will go ahead and repeat that program with Brother Carlos on Monday, right after the Book Divine on Mondays. So if you miss any part of this or whatever the case is, we will go ahead and to repeat this right afterwards, and that's the whole entire thing. We continue to be able to grow Igniters, and we want to make sure that people understand that the gospel is for all. That's the whole entire thing. The gospel is for all. And amen to that, Igniters. Amen to that. And that's the reason why. And so, we'll have Brother Carlos on today. We will have Brother Carlos to bring that same lesson, on Monday, right after the Book Divine, about 30 minutes after the Book Divine. And so, we want, expose. This is, I guess you can say, new territory, I guess, technically for Ignite Radio. But, you know what? We want to make sure that, it doesn't matter where you are around the world. We want to make sure that everybody can be able to hear the good news. And, that's the key important thing in regards for that. So I'm excited, Igniters. I hope all of you are excited. I know that we'll have some people today, some other people actually on Mondays. Brother Paul will go ahead and to promote it. And so get excited in regards for that as we continue to grow and to slowly, Igniters, to expand. And so I'm excited about this, Igniters. It is such a beautiful thing to have all these, I'm going to be honest, it's beautiful to have all these wonderful accents that are here on Ignite Radio. Very, very excited, Igniters, in regards to that. Just really, really I get really, really energized because of this. And so, Igniters, I hope that you'll tell your friends, tell your neighbors actually is about it. We just got so many good brethren that are here. And we're really, really, really, really, really excited in regards for that. So, amen, amen, and amen. Let's go ahead and to, you know, let's give some shout outs to some people here that is listening right now here on Ignite Radio. First and foremost, Igniters, like to give a shout out hailing all the way over from New England, Igniters, Part of the Lawrence congregation. I know this brother is fired up for Saturdays. He gets to go ahead and do a little bit of song leading, God willing, tomorrow. So let's go ahead and to give it up for none other than our good friend Brother Albert is with us here on Ignite Radio. So bonjour, mon ami. Hope that you are doing well. And good to be able to have you here on Ignite Radio, Brother Albert. Always a pleasure to have you here with us here on Ignite Radio. So amen to that. Amen to that. Good to have you. As Brother Albert it's sent over a heart already. Amen. As well as on top of that, Igniters hailing from Seattle, Washington, still with us here is none other than Sister TL is with us here on Ignite Radio as she sent over three hearts and says, "Hello, Brother Carlos." Amen to that. Amen to that. So good to be able to have you here with us here on Ignite Radio. So very, very excited. Of course, we got our good friend Brother Carlos with us here. So amen to that, all the way from the great state of Arkansas. And we're really excited for that, of course, as Brother Carlos uses his wonderful, wonderful talent that the Lord has blessed him with. And amen to that. Amen to that. So without further ado, Igniters, hey, I'm excited. I hope all of you are excited. I hope that some of you will go ahead and tell your friends, tell your neighbors, tell everybody about Ignite Radio. So there you go. There you go. So let's get going. Let get going here on Ignite Radio. And flip this microphone over to our good friend, Brother Carlos, here on Ignite Radio. Brother Carlos doing a good mini series here on Ignite Radio. You heard Brother Paul talk about this mini series. Last week we had part one of this mini series. Now we get actually part number two. And amen to that. So let's get fired up. Let's get excited, Igniters, as we continue to walk with the Lord. Igniters, welcome to the Bible study with Brother Carlos here on Ignite Radio. Brother Carlos, oh, good to have you back again. Brother Carlos, please go right on ahead. We got you covered.
2: Buenos
3: Buenos
2: días,
3: días,
2: buenas
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3: muy
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3: servidor,
2: Carlos
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2: Hernández,
3: Hernández,
2: nuevamente
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3: desde
2: el
3: el
2: estado
3: estado
2: de
3: de
2: Arkansas.
3: Arkansas.
2: Bendiciones donde quieran que estén alrededor del mundo. Good morning, good afternoon, and good evening to everyone. Once again, your host, Carlos Hernández, from the state of Arkansas. Wherever you're hearing from around the world, welcome once again in this day. Bienvenidos nuevamente en este día. Last week, we talked about how God made a plan of salvation for mankind to be saved. La semana pasada hablamos sobre que Dios había hecho un plan para que el ser humano pudiese salvarse. Y hablamos que como la palabra de Dios, and we talked about how the Word of God nos enseña que estamos en un estado de pecado y muerte. And how the Word of God shows us that we are living in sin and death. Y en esta ocasión vamos a hablar sobre los pasos para poder seguir esta salvación. And today we're going to be talking about the steps that we need to take to get this salvation. But first, a word of prayer. Pero primero, Vamos a orar. Nuestro eterno, bendito Dios, venimos en tu presencia en esta hora. Our eternal Holy Father, we come to you in this hour para darte gracias por todo lo que nos das, to give thanks for everything that you give us. And we ask that you bless every single person that will be listening to this message. Y pedimos, Señor, que bendigas a cada uno de los que oyentes que van a estar escuchando de este mensaje. That you open their hearts to your word. Que abras sus corazones a tu palabra. And they emit, penetrate the most deepest in their heart. Para que penetre lo más profundo en sus corazones. And it may be bearing fruits. Y así poder tener frutos. Bless this platform of Ignite Radio. Pedimos la bendición para esta plataforma de Ignite Radio. And for all the brethren that make this happen. Y por todos los hermanos que ayudan para que esto suceda. We ask for Brother Kirk and the elders from Surrey Church of Christ. Pedimos por hermano Kirk y por todos los hermanos ancianos encargados en Surrey, en la Iglesia de Cristo de Surrey. Pedimos bendiciones para ellos. We ask blessings for them. Thank you once again. Gracias nuevamente. And these things we ask in Jesus' name. Y estas cosas pedimos en el nombre de Jesús. Amen. The first step that we need to take. El primer paso que tenemos que dar. It is the hearing the word of God. Es el oír la palabra de Dios. See, the Bible presents that by hearing es that our faith grows. Porque la palabra de Dios dice que al escuchar la palabra de Dios es cuando nosotros comenzamos o nuestra fe crece al escuchar su palabra. 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Nobody can believe exactly if they don't hear the word of God first. And one of the first verses we're going to be reading is in Romans chapter 10, verse 17. El primer texto que vamos a estar escuchando o leyendo es en Romanos capítulo 10, versículo 17. 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So then, faith cometh by hearing, and hearing by the word of God. La fe bíblica no nace de sentimientos vagos, sino de escuchar el mensaje revelado por Dios. See, the biblical faith it is not born of bacon feelings, but from hearing the message of God that he has revealed. El evangelio debe ser predicado. The gospel needs to be preached. Cristo mandó que el evangelio fuera anunciado a toda criatura. Christ himself said for this gospel to be preached to every creature. Vamos a ir en Marcos capítulo 16, versículo 15. To see this, we're going to go to Mark chapter 16. Verse 15. Dice de esta manera. It says this way. Y les dijo, ir por todo el mundo y predicar el evangelio a toda criatura. And he said unto them, go ye into all the world and preach the gospel to every creature. La predicación es el medio que Dios usa para llevar al pecador al conocimiento de la verdad. See, the preaching is the only way that God uses to guide the sinner to the truth. Primera de Corintios, capítulo 1, versículo 21. First Corinthians, chapter 1, verse 21.

Pues ya que en la sabiduría de Dios el mundo no conoció a Dios mediante la sabiduría, agradó a Dios salvar a los creyentes por la locura de la predicación. For after that, in the wisdom of God, the world by wisdom knew not God. It pleased God by the foolishness of preaching to save them that believe. See, this it was necessary for the gospel to be preached. And for a lot of people, that's what it is. They think that it's foolishness what we preach. And what was the message that it was given? It was that Christ was crucified. He rose. And he continues reigning. Y es que el mensaje que era predicado era que Cristo fue crucificado, sepultado, resucitado y sigue reinando. Oír implica atender con disposición. To hear emphasizes to attend with willingness. No todo aquel que oye físicamente recibe la palabra. Es necesario oír con corazón dispuesto. Not everybody that hears physically receives the word. So it's necessary to hear with a willing heart. Lucas 8:15

Hebreos 11:6, Hebrew 11:6. 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But without faith, it's impossible to please him. For he that cometh to God must believe that he is, and that he is a rewarder of them that diligently seek him. Por eso la fe es necesaria. That's the reason our faith is essential. We need to believe in his son. Necesitamos creer en su hijo. La fe bíblica no se basa solamente en aceptar datos. See, the biblical faith is not only accepting data or a message. Creer no solamente significa admitir que Jesús existió. See, and believe, it doesn't only emphasizes or it doesn't only mean that and admit that Jesus existed. La fe verdadera confía. The true faith trusts. Obedece. Obeys. Y se somete a Cristo. And it submits to Christ. Santiago 2:17. James 2:17.

El arrepentimiento está unido al perdón. The forgiveness of sin is allied or with forgiveness. Pedro predicó claramente que el arrepentimiento era necesario para recibir perdón. Peter clearly preached that it was necessary to repent to be able to receive forgiveness. Hechos 2:38, Acts 2:38.

And thank you very kindly, Igniters. That was none other than our good friend, good brother Carlos. And I'm gonna say, wow, very, very, very nicely done by brother Carlos. And boy, oh boy, I tell you, I'm gonna tell you, brother Carlos. That was detailed. I love how Brother Carlos just broke it down. Very, very smooth, very, very simplistic. Just broke it down. And amen to that, Igniters. Amen to that. Well, I hope, Igniters, that we appreciated that very much. And amen, amen, and amen. Very nicely. Let's see here. Total, Sister TL sent a grand total of 1, 2, 3, 4 hearts, 5 hearts, 3, 8 hearts, 2 more for 10 hearts, and then said here, thanks, Brother Carlos. And amen to that. I sent over 1, 2 hearts, and I sent over an amen, and then sent over a third heart as well. I thought that was actually was pretty good. That was a pretty good breakdown. And amen to that, Igniters. Amen to that. And if you missed any part of this, we will go ahead and replay this one on Monday, right about 30 minutes after Brother Paul on Monday. That's just a wonderful, wonderful thing, and greatly appreciate. So, Brother Carlos, we look forward to having you back on Monday to get right into this one. And amen to that. Amen to that. Wonderfully, wonderfully done. Coming up here, Igniters, in about 37 minutes from now. Igniters, let's go for it. In 37 minutes, Igniters, we will have the program In God We Trust with Brother Bill, all the way over from Kentucky. And we look forward to that one, Igniters. Definitely. Amen to that. Wow. Nicely, nicely done. Brother Carlos, muchas gracias, hermano. And which means thank you very much, brother, in Espanol. All right. Let's get into some good a cappella music here on Ignite, shall we? Yeah. Here's a song, Igniters. Yeah. One Thing Remains, Igniters, by the Halal Acapella Music, and then we'll follow that up with Oh Worship the King here on Ignite Radio. Thunderkirk reporting. Hope all of you are having yourself a good morning, a good afternoon, and a good evening, regardless of wherever you are around the world. Hey, we are blessed that each one of you has stayed connected here to Ignite Radio.

0: This is Brother Paul from the Book Divine, inviting you to tune in for the Brotherhood Brief right here on Ignite Radio. 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
1: Hi, everyone. Welcome to another episode of Minute Ministries. This is John, one of your fellow brothers in Christ from Surrey, BC. In the previous episode of Minute Ministries, we talked about what justification means and what it means for us to be justified by our faith. To recap, to justify means to declare as righteous, and it is through our faith that our sins have been washed away, making us clean from the stains of sin, and thus we are able to be declared as righteous by God. The question for today is, if I am declared as righteous and therefore saved through my faith in Christ, do I still need to do good works? This is a common question we may think about, and a passage that comes to mind is in the book of James chapter 2. Starting in verse 14, he says, "What good is it, my brothers, if someone says he has faith but does not have good works? Can that faith save him? If a brother or sister is poorly clothed and lacking in daily food, and one of you says to them, 'Go in peace, be warmed and filled,' without giving them the things needed for the body, what good is that? So also faith by itself, if it does not have good works, is dead." And later in verse 24, he says, "You see that a person is justified by works and not by faith alone." Reading this passage can be confusing. Here, James seems to say that works also justify us, but we know there are so many other passages throughout the Bible that clearly say good works will not save you. I believe the best way to answer this question is to understand what James is trying to say here. He says that if you have faith in Christ, but your actions do not reflect that, what is your faith even for? James calls this a dead faith. Remember that we are asked not to conform to the pattern of this world, but be transformed by the renewing of our minds, Romans 12:2, and to put off our old self and take on a new identity in Christ, Ephesians 4:22-24. Our faith in Christ is meant to change us. It is transformative. With our new identity in Christ, we are meant to change how we think, talk, and act. Yes, in order to be declared righteous, we need to believe in Jesus Christ. But believing in him also means believing the values he stood for and the things he taught us. If we truly believe his words are good for us, we should do them. Doing good works is part of that. And so, although good works do not determine your salvation, they are definitely evidence of a living faith. A faith that is real and active, reflecting a heart transformed by Christ. By putting our faith into action, we demonstrate that we believe in him and want to follow him. Thank you.
2: Hi, my name is Simon, and I'm a young igniter from the Philippines. Today's Bible scripture of the day comes from Proverbs chapter 4, verse 23. It says, "Above all else, guard your heart, for everything you do flows from it."

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0: All right, everybody. Good morning, good afternoon, and good evening to all of you Igniters. Thunderkirk reporting live here from our studio. Hope all of you are doing well on this fine day. Good to have everybody here with us here on Ignite Radio. We're getting ready to kick things off, Igniters, part two of our morning programming here on Ignite Radio, before we get into our afternoon programming coming up later today. And we're going to go ahead right now, Igniters, into beam in our good friend, Brother Bill, all the way over from the great state of Kentucky. So, Brother Bill, we're set and ready to go. Let's go ahead and find out what Brother Bill's up to. Igniters, after this, we will get into a nice stretch of a cappella music here on Ignite Radio as we'll get ready for the afternoon programming. Brother Wayne, as well as on top of that, myself. So keep it locked in here. Thunderkirk reporting. Brother Bill, microphone's yours.
1: Igniters, this is Bill Dayton coming to you from Kentucky. Our program is entitled In God We Trust. We're thankful that you're here with us on this beautiful summer day. We're so thankful to be part of Ignite Radio and with Brother Kirk and for the Ignite family that is all over the world. Good morning, good evening, good night. We're glad that you're with us as we work our way through the book of John. I hope that you have your Bibles open and ready to study. We're going to be looking at John chapter 1 through 18, and some of this will be a tad of a review from last week, but we will continue on as we go through John's gospel. We probably won't deal with the gospel verse by verse, but we'll definitely be looking at some of the highlights of the book of John, and helping us understand why John wrote, the Apostle John wrote what he did. And of course, the key to that is seen in John chapter 20, verses 30 and 31. Let's read those. And truly, Jesus did many other signs in the presence of his disciples, which are not written in this book. But these are written, that you may believe that Jesus is the Christ, the Son of God, and that by believing, you may have life in his name. So that is why the Gospel of John was written, that we may believe that Jesus Christ is the Son of God, and that by believing, in other words, continue to believe, you may have life in his name. It's interesting, Igniters, that the word believe, and I've kind of given this, the Gospel of John, this theme of that you may believe. That's really the theme of the book of John. And it's interesting that the word believe is seen about 100 times in the Gospel of John. Of interest, the word faith is not seen once. So, and of course, they're both similar in a lot of ways, but to believe or to continue to believe is acting upon our faith. So we might look at faith being a noun and believing or belief being a verb. In other words, we can say we have faith, but if you don't believe on your faith, then what good is it? And so I might be wrong with that, but I'm pretty sure that as we look at this gospel, we will see this over and over and over again. The first time we were together, Igniters, last week, in fact, we talked about the pre-existent Jesus, verses 1:1-5. There are plenty of evidences that are seen. Even before we get into the text, this was foretold by the prophets. Micah prophesied of the pre-existent state of Jesus. Isaiah spoke about the King to come as the everlasting Father. And even Zechariah recorded the Messiah's own promise. It was also and obviously affirmed by Jesus himself that he claimed to have existed in Abraham's day. He said, before Abraham was, I am. And there's the eternal state of Jesus Christ. In his prayer before his arrest and crucifixion, the Lord's Prayer in John 17, and of course, in the book of Revelation that he gave to John, chapter 22, verse 13. It was also declared by his apostles, okay, by Paul in his letters to the church at Corinth, Philippi, Colossae. And then, of course, if we didn't have any of that, it's illustrated by the creation itself. All things were created by Jesus. In the beginning was the Word was with God, and the Word was God. He was in the beginning with God. All things were made through him, and without him nothing was made that was made. In him was life, and the life was the light of men, and the light shines in the darkness, and the darkness did not comprehend it. And so we see in John 1 verse 3, showing his existence even before creation, in Colossians 1, 16 and 17 that we went over last time, and then his own eternal power and divine nature. Igniters, these are remarkable claims concerning our Lord and Savior Jesus Christ. And we know they're true. So John's gospel is designed to prove that it is. And there's obviously significance to the pre-existence of Jesus, his deity, okay, especially when we consider the nature of him being pre-existent. His going force were from everlasting. He was the eternal I am, as we already said. And he made that very clear in the first couple of verses of the Gospel of John. He was with God, which obviously implies a personal communion with him. And he was God. He was God, stating his deity. And we know that being true, he's worthy of our love and adoration. So not only is he deity, he is life. All things were made by him, Colossians 1:16. All things were held together by him. In other words, he's just not the creator, he is the sustainer as well. He didn't create and then just walk away. He sustains that by his very power. And again, John makes that clear in the first few verses. Without him, nothing was made. In him was life itself. So, thinking about that, he gives us hope for our own resurrection. Because he was resurrected, we will be. And then, of course, he is light. Igniters, we live in a dark world. People spend their lives stumbling. And basically, it's because of ignorance. They're alienated from the life of God because of their ignorance. And that's something they choose. They're not forced into that situation. As the creator and sustainer of life, Jesus is qualified to bring light into the world, John 1, verse 4. And he calls us to believe, again, that we might become sons of light in John chapter 12. So because of that, Jesus offers us the light of life. And again, so many people resist the light and life that Jesus offers. They tried to destroy him. We know they didn't succeed. They try to avoid him, knowing that it will mean changes to their lifestyle. But for those willing to come to Christ, he offers us something the world will never offer us. He offers us hope and guidance in this life. And he's capable of fulfilling his promises. When he makes a promise, he keeps it. He's no mere man whose existence began when born by Mary, but whose goings forth are from old, from everlasting. Micah 5 in verse 2. And then we come in to a man, verses 7 and following, or 6 and following, that came to bear witness of that light. Now, this is not John the Apostle. This is John the Baptist, or John the Baptizer, or John the Immerser. John the Apostle makes it clear that this other John, John the Baptizer, was not the light. We see that in verse 8, where he says, he was not that light, but was sent to bear witness of that light. So, John the Baptizer's purpose in bearing the witness of the light, verse 7, here it comes. This man came as a witness to bear witness of the light, that all through him might believe. And there it is. Again, it's just not a noun. Okay, I believe and I'm done. It's acting upon our belief. If we believe that he is the Son of God, if we believe that he came to bring light to a dark world, we're not just going to sit there. We're going to do something about it. We are going to be the light that he is. So, once again, there are many forerunners of Jesus, of Christ, not just John the Baptist, but many Old Testament prophets. They foretold of the sufferings of Jesus, but not only the sufferings, you know, we all want to have the glory, don't we? We love the glory, but you can't have the glory without the sufferings. And that's what Peter talks about in chapter 1, verses 10 and 11. The prophet Isaiah talked about it in Isaiah 53, you know, the sufferings of Jesus. Micah, once again, in 5 verse 2. You know, and I said this last time, Igniters, it's estimated there are more than 300 prophecies concerning Jesus Christ. Two of the disciples on the road to Emmaus were reminded of that in Luke 24. And of course, later, to the apostles in Jerusalem, just before we get into Acts. You know, Luke wrote the book of Acts as well as the apostle, or as well as the gospel of Luke. So then we have John the Baptist, and that was foretold 700 years before either John the Baptist or Jesus came upon the earth, Isaiah 40, verse 3. And when you go through the gospels, Matthew, Mark, and Luke, you're going to see it over and over again. So John the Apostle relates how John the Baptizer bore witness of the light, declaring Jesus, as we know, to be the Lamb of God to take away the sin of the world, and also declaring him to be the Son of God. So not only do you have the Old Testament prophets and John the Baptizer, how about throwing in the Father of Jesus Christ? Because he bore witness through signs. In other words, through the miracles, signs, and wonders that Jesus did. Even as Nicodemus and the man born blind realized, Nicodemus was a Pharisee of Pharisees. And a man born blind, what is he going to see? But they both recognized that. He bore witness through his voice from heaven at the baptism of Jesus in Matthew 3, at the Mount of Transfiguration in Matthew 17. You know, this is my son in whom I'm well pleased. Listen to him. And of course, at Jerusalem during his last week. He also bore witness through raising Jesus from the dead, declaring Jesus to be the Son of God, but with power, Romans 1, 3 through 4. Declaring Jesus to be the one who will judge the world. And then, of course, you've got the followers of Christ. Who are the followers of Christ? Let's put them into two categories. Number one, we've got the apostles of Christ. They bore witness through their eyewitness testimony. You could not be an apostle unless you witnessed the resurrected Christ. So in this, there are very special witnesses. Three, seen through not only John, but especially in the book of Acts. So this provides what we might call empirical evidence. In other words, what you see, what you hear, those types of things were very obvious. And they bore witness through their lives and death. They endured great hardships for what they believed in. Giving truthful, you know, being truth, showing truth of their testimony. And then, of course, you got the disciples of Christ. Their unity with one another bears witness. John 17, again, the Lord's Prayer. And through our unity, we bear witness to the fact that Jesus was sent by God. He loves the world. So should one think how Jesus feels about congregational infighting and denominational division? I'll tell you what, we know how Paul feels, and we know what conduct is worthy of our calling, Ephesians 4, 1 through 3. And then, of course, not only their unity, but their transformed lives as evidence of the influence of Christ in their lives, whose truth teaches us how to live righteously and be holy, enabling us to shine as lights in a world as we reflect the glory of his light in our lives. Should make one think how much more use we are if we're not, if we're not transformed, we're not going to be of any use at all, because we're going to fail to renew our minds. Romans 12, verse 2. By failing to put on the new man, we'll keep the old man on and nothing's going to change. The new man is a Christ-like character. And then, of course, their proclamation of the word bears witness. Our duty as the people of God is to proclaim his praises. 1 Peter 2, 9 through 10. How he called us into his marvelous light and how we obtained his mercy. Should make one think of how little use we are if we don't proclaim him, if we remain silent. And we do so by not spreading the word and not sounding forth the word. I pray that we don't find ourselves ashamed of the gospel. Paul proclaimed that in Romans chapter 1, 16 and 17. For I'm not ashamed of the gospel. For it's the power of God unto salvation, first for the Jew and then for the Greek. So, those in the past faithfully bore witness to the light, even though they ended up being killed for that reason. The forerunners, the prophets, John the Baptizer, the followers, the apostles and early disciples. But here's the question, Igniters, what about us today? Do we bear witness of the light by our unity with one another? Do we bear witness of the light through transformed lives? And do we bear witness of the light through proclaiming the word? The purpose of bearing witness of the light is so others can believe. Others can believe, Igniters, John 1, verse 7. So we either help or we hinder those around us to believe in Christ. You know, we can quench the Spirit. And I also believe we can quench the Father's efforts. 2 Corinthians 4, verse 6 says, "For it is the God who commanded light to shine out of darkness, who has shown in our hearts to give the light of the knowledge of the glory of God in the face of Jesus Christ." And to the church at Ephesus, at Ephesians 5, verse 8, he says, "For you were once darkness." And of course, that's a Gentile audience. "But now you are light in the world." Or excuse me, light in the Lord. And if you are light in the Lord, then you need to walk as children of light. And there's how we believe. It's just not faith. Although, again, the two are very synonymous. But if we have belief in who Jesus is, we will walk as children of light. So now we go on to verses 9 through 13. Question I'd like to leave with you today is, why do people not receive Jesus? And verses 9 through 13 talk about receiving the light. How can we be sure to receive him and the blessings he offers as the light? Let's look at that. Number one, many don't receive the light. The world in general, John 1, 9 through 10. 9 through 10, that was the true light which gives light to every man coming into the world. He was in the world, and the world was made through him, and the world didn't know him. He came to his own, and his own didn't receive him. So there's a problem there. Not only the world, but when he came to his own to seek and save those who are lost, to save his own people, Matthew chapter 1, they didn't receive him. And we know that he gives light to every man, John 1 verse 4. Even though the world was made through him. And again, his own people. He had come into his own land, Palestine. And he had come to his own people, Israel. Why did they not receive the light? Verse 10, they did not know him. You know, when we think of knowing something, it's either having an intellectual knowledge of knowing, or it's an intimate relationship about knowing him. We can all say, well, I know God, but that's just a mental thing. Do you really know who he is? If you do know, then you walk according to his way. Even his own brothers, if you remember, at first, though they did, you know, it all came to pass after his resurrection. But someone used to say familiarity often breeds contempt, or a prophet has no honor. Excuse me, Igniters. A prophet has no honor in his own town, John 4, verse 44. Of course, other reasons are provided in John's gospel. Some love darkness more than light, John 3. Some were afraid of what others thought. They were misinformed of the facts. They were hardened by their traditions. And some loved the praise of men. And for similar reasons today, 2,000 years later, Igniters, it hasn't changed. Many people don't receive Jesus. Yet some did. Some received the light. There are benefits of receiving the light. Number one, in John 1, verse 12, it says, but as many as received him, to them he gave the right to become children of God, to those who believe in his name, who were born not of blood, nor flesh, nor the will of man, but of God. When we get to John 3, you're going to understand that a little more. Being born again. The word right signifies not only authority, but ability. Receiving Christ gives us the authority and the ability to become his sons. It's a wonderful thing to be made known of God's love, making us heirs of God and joint heirs with Christ, according to Paul in Romans 8. So there's the right to become children of God, but there's also the privilege of being born of God. Verse 13, who were born not of blood and flesh, nor of the will of man, but of God. Not of blood by virtue of physical descent, not of flesh by virtue of the lust of the flesh, and surely not by the will of man, you know, by virtue of power and man's will alone, but of God. A rebirth possible only by the Spirit of God. Just jump over to John 3. I can't wait to get to John 3. I love it. But verse 5 tells us, most assuredly I say to you, unless one is born of water and the Spirit, he cannot enter the kingdom. So, that's important for us to understand that. So, there are benefits of receiving the light. We know that, Igniters. But there's also the means for receiving the light. To receive Jesus, we must believe in his name, which is to say, we must believe in him. The name of a person is often put for the person himself. John 2, verse 23. Believing in him gives power to become a child of God. Faith in Jesus alone does not make one a child of God. Many believed in Jesus, but did not become his disciples. We know that Satan believes, the devil believes, but he trembles. He trembles. So only by abiding in his teaching did they become his disciples. Jump over to John chapter 8. I know I've not been reading a lot of scripture. There is so much igniters to go through here. But over in John chapter 8, verse 30 and 32, and we'll know these verses rather well, but Jesus there says, John 8, 30 and through 32, and he spoke these things, these words, many believed in him. Then Jesus said to those Jews who believed him, if you abide in my word, you are my disciples indeed, and you shall know the truth, and the truth shall make you free. So Jesus there helps us to understand about believing. We just can't say, I believe, and walk away. We've got to abide in his word. We've got to abide in Christ. We've got to abide in his love. And we'll see all those things as we go through the Gospel of John. So, some believed but were unwilling to confess him, John 12. So when faith moves us to obey Christ, believing, then we become children of God. Believing in Jesus makes us children of God only when we put Jesus Christ on in baptism. In baptism. Go to Galatians. I don't want to not read what Paul said to the churches of Galatia. Galatians 3, verses 26 and 27. Galatians 3, 26 and 27. Where Paul says, Galatians 3, 26 and 27, for you are all sons of God through faith in Christ, for as many of you were baptized into Christ have put on Christ. There is neither Jew nor Greek, slave nor free, male nor female, for you are all one in Christ Jesus. And if you are Christ, then you're Abraham's seed and heirs according to the promise. We become children of God by believing. But how? By putting Christ on when we're baptized into him, immersed into Jesus, buried with him according to Paul in Romans chapter 6. Jesus becomes the author of our salvation when we obey him, such as obeying his command to be baptized. It's not an option, igniters, or a suggestion to be baptized into Christ, to be immersed into Jesus Christ. It is a command. It's a command. So, therefore, or thereby, born again of both water and the Spirit, or of the Word, according to John chapter 3, verse 5. But once again, igniters, there are so many that twist the words of God, that twist the words of our Lord. They misapply John's words in John chapter 1, verse 12. Teaching that one becomes a child by simply receiving Christ in faith, or by saying the sinner's prayer. I challenge you, and you need to challenge others, igniters, where you find the sinner's prayer in God's word. Let me help you out. You're not going to find it. You're not going to find it at all. And of course, others who appeal to to Revelation 3, verses 20 through 21, which is not addressing lost sinners. Jump over there, Revelation 3, talking to one of the churches of Asia. Revelation 3, 20 through 21. And Jesus there says, "Behold, I stand at the door and knock. If anyone hears my voice and opens the door, I'll come into him and dine with him, and he will with me. To him who overcomes, I will grant to sit with me on my throne, as I also overcame and sat down on my Father's throne. He who has an ear, let him hear what's being said." And that's the church of Laodicea, the lukewarm church. So Jesus there is not talking about lost sinners. He's talking about erring Christians. So we can't use that verse. So receiving Jesus in faith by believing in his name gives one power to become. It doesn't make one become. It gives him the power to become. We must appropriate that power through the obedience of the gospel. You know, Paul talked about that in Galatians 1. There is no other gospel. If we or an angel from heaven comes to you and preaches another gospel, let him be condemned. And it was so important he said it again. There is no other gospel, Igniters. There is no other gospel. So, when we confess our faith, when we repent of our sins, according to Romans 10, Acts 17, put all that together, and our obedience by putting on or receiving Jesus Christ in baptism, according to Galatians 3, verse 27. Igniters, there's so much in the first 18 verses here. Jesus is the true light who gives light to every man, bringing grace and truth to those in sin and error, providing the way of salvation through his blood. What can wash away my sins, Igniters? Nothing. Nothing but the blood of Jesus. It's sad, truly sad, and I believe our Father weeps that there are so many in the world who think they know God, but they have no idea because the majority of people have not received him, they've not obeyed him or submitted to him, and there's only one thing they're going to do. And they're going to spend their lives stumbling in the darkness. Again, Igniters, it's kind of like walking through your house at night. If you don't have a nightlight on or some type of light, you're going to stumble, you're going to fall, you're going to hurt yourself physically. But that's nothing compared to what's going to happen to us, Igniters, when we stumble in the darkness spiritually. There is a second death. And it's an eternal separation from Jesus Christ. Once again, like Brother Kirk says, there are way too many on the downbound train. You may have the right to become a child of God. You have that right. And you can be born again. You can be born of the Spirit and of the Word. But providing your faith, your belief in Jesus, is an obedient faith, willing to abide in the teachings of our Lord and Savior, Jesus Christ. Igniters, we have to let the Word of God, and especially, in particular, the Gospel of John. Again, the key verses, the theme is seen in John 20, 30 through 31. Those verses will help point us in the right direction. It's kind of like the light, not just at the end of the tunnel, but it's the light going through the tunnel. Too many people go through tunnels in their life without seeing any kind of light, and they have no idea where they're going. We want to be saved, truly saved, and have life in His name, according to His word and His authority and His teaching, not any man's. Again, Igniters, don't throw yourself into someone else's doctrine, into their teaching of men, thinking that you can help them. Dive deep, dig deep into the Word of God. When you think you've dug your well, I mean, I've been doing this for 40 years, and I would like to think that my well is dug pretty deep, but I continue to keep digging. I continue to keep digging, and that's what Jesus wants us to do. We've got to be saved and have life in His name. It's His power that saves us. It's His word that saves us. We will be judged according to His words. No man's words, but His words. The Gospel of John is truly a book that we can say that the theme of this book truly is that you may believe. Verses 14 through 18 tells us about the incarnation of Jesus. And the Word became flesh and dwelt among us. We beheld His glory, the glory as of the only begotten of the Father. I love these words, full of grace and truth. John bore witness of Him, John the Baptist, the baptizer, and cried out saying, "This was He of whom I said, He comes after me, is preferred before me, for He was before me. And of His fullness we have all received, and grace for grace." The law was given through Moses, but grace and truth came through Jesus Christ. How many times have we seen the word grace in the last few verses, brethren, Igniters? No one has seen God at any time. The only begotten Son, who is in the bosom of the Father, He has declared Him. He was with God in the beginning. He was God. Through Him all things were made, as we just looked at in the first few verses of John. He was life and the light of men. He came into the world and they didn't receive Him. Yet those who received Him were given the right to become the children of God. So, John writes, "We beheld His glory." What majesty, dignity, or splendor did John and others see in Jesus when He walked in the flesh among men? You know, it's interesting, Igniters, when you think of Moses coming off the mountain, his face was shining so much, it was obvious that he had been with Jesus. He had been with God. Of interest, Jesus' face shone as well. And even perhaps those who followed Him, if they knew that they had been with Jesus. So they beheld His glory. Again, the glory of His deity, of Him being God, the glory as the only begotten. No one was like Him. No one would ever come after Him of the Father. The dignity which was appropriate for the only begotten Son of God. This glory and splendor, could no other man have that? It shows His rank and His character. This glory was seen on the Mount of Transfiguration that I was just talking to you about. His face was shining, Luke 9. It was also seen in His miracles, in His teaching, in His resurrection, and His ascension. So, all of that was to illustrate the perfections and to make known the glory that belongs only to the Son of God. So the glory of his deity, the glory of his grace. He was full of grace. Full of grace. Grace for grace. Grace and truth came through Jesus. John chapter 1, verse 14. The word grace means favors, gifts, acts of a beneficence. He was kind and merciful and gracious, doing good to all, seeking our welfare by sacrifices and love. So much so that it might be said to be characteristic of him, or he abounded in favors to mankind. Also the glory of his truth, full of truth. Truth came through our Lord and Savior, Jesus Christ. John chapter 1, verse 14, as well as 17. And again, this is not subjective truth we're talking about. This is objective truth. He's also full of truth. He declared the truth because in him was nothing that was false. He wasn't like the false prophets and false messiahs who were nothing more than imposters, nor was he like the emblems and shadows of the old covenant, which were only types of the truth. He was truth himself, and he represented things as they are, and thus became the truth as well as the way and the life. John 14, verse 6, I am the way, the truth, and the life. No man comes to the Father except through me. Also, the glory of his preeminence. He who comes after me is preferred before me. Verse 15, as witnessed by John the Baptizer. He recognized his superiority. The Apostle Paul did as well. By virtue of his preexistence, he was before me. By virtue of his creative powers, Colossians 1. And then, of course, the glory of his revelation. No one has seen God at any time. The only begotten Son, he declared him. Verse 18. This passage is not meant to deny that men had witnessed or made known God as when he appeared to Moses and the prophets. It's meant that no one has seen the essence of God or has fully known God. The prophets delivered what they heard, what God spoke. Jesus, what he knew of God as his equal and as understanding fully his nature. He manifested or made known or declared the Father as no one had done before. He told Philip that in John 14. He expressed it in his prayer in John 17 as the apostles wrote in their letters. So, by his word and spirit, he can enlighten and guide us and lead us to true knowledge of who the Father truly is. We can behold his glory. In this life, we can. The glory of him being God of deity, full of grace and truth, the glory of his preeminence and revelation through the words of his eyewitnesses who made known the power and coming of our Lord and Savior, Jesus Christ. What they heard, what they saw, what they handled, that's the empirical knowledge that we might share with them in their fellowship with the Father and Son. We must behold his glory if we're going to be transformed. Our transformation is essential, fundamental to being a genuine disciple. It's gradual, occurring as we behold his glory, and it involves renewing the mind, as Paul says in Romans 12, 1 and 2. But not only in this life, but when he comes again, we will behold his glory when he appears, Colossians 3, verse 4, when he comes again to be glorified in his saints. Indeed, everyone will behold his glory. Why? Revelation 1, 7 says, all will see him, and every knee will bow, and every tongue will confess. The Word became flesh and dwelt among us, and we beheld his glory. We may not have seen Jesus in the flesh, but we can still behold his glory now and when he comes again. What will we do with the glory of Jesus as described by the apostles? We've got to let it transform our lives as we behold the glory. And when he comes, we will all be glorified together. Therefore, we also pray always for you that our God would count you worthy of this calling and fulfill all the good pleasures of a goodness and the work of faith with power, that the name of our Lord Jesus Christ may be glorified in you and you in him, according to the grace of our God in the Lord Jesus Christ. 2 Thessalonians chapter 1, 11 and 12. And then this prayer. Now to him who's able to keep you from stumbling and to make you stand in the presence of his glory, blameless, with great joy to the only God, our Savior, through Jesus Christ our Lord, be glory, majesty, dominion, and authority before all time, now and forever. Amen. Jude 24 through 25. Thank you, Igniters, for being with us. We will see you next time as we continue to go through the Gospel of John. We will look a little closer at the testimony of John the Baptizer in chapter 1, verses 19 through 34. God bless, Igniters.

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0: This is Brother Paul from The Book Divine, inviting you to tune in for the Brotherhood Brief right here on Ignite Radio. 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
1: Good morning, Church. This is John from the Surrey Church of Christ in Vancouver, BC. Today, I want to talk about the books of the Bible, how we got them, and their legitimacy. How do we know that we can trust these scriptures as true sayings? First, the Old Testament. The Old Testament books have been used by Israel for a very, very long time. Ever since they were written down, the Israelites, the Jewish people, have used them in their teachings. And their teachings are really based on these writings. These scriptures have been passed down from generation to generation. And in addition to the fact that Jesus and his disciples often quoted from the Old Testament scriptures, we can trust that these books are legitimate and truly inspired by God. As for the New Testament, typically what Christians have done historically is consider several factors. First factor is whether this writing was written by an apostle or someone close to an apostle. And this would grant it legitimacy because these people lived during the time Jesus was here on earth. And so their accounts and their witness would be the most accurate. Another thing that Christians looked for in these texts is whether they were consistent with the teachings of Jesus. And if they were, then that's a good sign. And another thing that they looked for is whether churches all around used these texts or not. There are other factors as well, such as that the writings in the New Testament books often are internally anonymous, meaning that if you took away the headings of these books, such as the Gospel of Mark or the Gospel of Matthew, then it would be quite difficult to figure out who the writer is. And so the point is that the authors don't try very hard to prove that that they are the author of these texts, whereas a lot of forgeries often try really hard to prove that an apostle or someone close to an apostle actually wrote the text. Remember that you're not hearing a myth or a man-made invention. You're hearing a story that God has protected for thousands of years, and he has worked his ways to make sure that these books have come into our hands today. And so it is trustworthy, and it is also life-changing. Thank you.
2: Hi, my name is Simon, and I'm a young igniter from the Philippines. Today's Bible scripture of the day comes from Colossians chapter 3, verse 15. Let the peace that comes from Christ rule in your hearts and always be thankful. Colossians chapter 3, verse 15.
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The soldiers stripped Jesus and put a scarlet robe on him. They wove a crown of thorns and set it on his head. They mocked him. They spit on him. They took a staff and struck him on the head again and again. After they had mocked him, they led him away to crucify him. He was despised and rejected by men, a man of sorrows and acquainted with grief. Surely he has borne our griefs and carried our sorrows. He was wounded for our transgressions. He was crushed for our iniquities. And with his stripes we are healed.

All right, everybody. Good morning, good afternoon, and good evening to all of you Igniters. Thunderkirk reporting live here, and good to have each one of you here with us here on Ignite Radio. We're going to go ahead, Igniters, and to switch the signal over to our main system here at CLC Surrey as we will continue on with Ignite the Mission Weekend. And it's been a good morning so far, Igniters. We hope that all of you have been enjoying the wonderful programming here on Ignite Radio. And please tell someone, Igniters. So we just finished off with our morning programming, Igniters. We're going to go ahead and get into our afternoon programming here on Ignite Radio. And we're going to kick that off with our good friend, Brother Wayne Collins, coming up here in about 10 minutes time. So let's go ahead, Igniters, and to refresh that browser there, Igniters, and we're keeping it relatively simple. It is still Ignite the Mission Weekend. The only difference is this is the afternoon edition, so we are going to ask you to go ahead and to refresh your browser right now. And you can go ahead and do that right now. That's not an issue at all. We're going to go ahead and get started with our afternoon edition coming up here in a matter of moments. So let's go ahead and get started. And there's a blue button there. It says Ignite the Mission Weekend. Go ahead and click on that there. For all of you that don't have that button, Igniters, get ready to refresh your browser because we're going to be doing a countdown to get things going. So here we go, Igniters. T-minus 5 seconds and counting, Igniters, and we're going to go ahead and get things started here pretty quickly. So here we go with 5, 4, 3, 2, 1. Igniters, go ahead and to refresh that browser because we are merging in right now as Ignite the Mission Weekend continues here on Ignite Radio while we do this. And that's how we do it, Igniters. That's exactly how we do it. Good morning, good afternoon, good evening to all of you, Igniters. Thunderkirk reporting live here from COC Surrey. Good to have every one of you with us here on Ignite Radio. We are pumped up and excited, Igniters. We got some good programming coming up here, including this evening. Including this evening, we will get into the Lord's Day programming tonight, Igniters, here on Ignite Radio. So get excited about that. Some good programming coming up here on Ignite Radio. So whatever you do, don't be touching that dial at all. Don't be touching it at all. Okay, let's go ahead, Igniters, and to get into a little bit more a cappella music here on Ignite Radio. And let's go ahead and to kick it off, Igniters. Let's go ahead and kick things off. And we're going to go ahead and to get started. Maestro, what do we got in terms of songs here? I think we can get a couple of them in while we get ready for our good friend Brother Wayne here on Ignite Radio. Yeah, blessed be your name here on Ignite Radio. Thunderkirk reporting. Hope all of you are doing well.

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1: 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We're blessed each one of you has stayed connected here to Ignite Radio, Thunderkirk reporting live here, and good to have everybody here with us here on Ignite Radio as we get ready to settle into our afternoon programming here on Ignite Radio. And boy, oh boy, Igniters, do we ever have a good one here. We're going to kick things off with our good friend, good brother, hailing all the way over from Linden, Guyana, South America, Igniters.

0: give it up for our good friend, good brother, brother Wayne Collins. And amen to that. Amen to that. We're looking forward to this, Igniters. And I'm going to tell you, Igniters, really, really looking forward to our afternoon and evening type programming. So amen to that, Igniters. Amen to that. Wow. So, Brother Wayne is going to be first and then follow up with us with the final take. And then we're going to, in the evening, Igniters, we're going to go ahead and get into our wonderful, wonderful programming from the Asian Pacific. And amen to that. Amen to that. I tell you. Am I ready to go? I think I'm ready to go. Really, really. So I got a good idea. Brother Wayne is set and ready to go. We're set and ready to go. Little stormy, little turbulent. So we got the internet. Everything is going well. So that's good to be able to see. So without further ado, why don't we go ahead and to get going here. And we're going to allow Brother Wayne just to jump right on in and to get started here, here on Ignite Radio. So without further ado, Igniters, welcome to Igniters, the program. The Refinery with our good friend Brother Wayne Collins from Linden, Guyana, South America. Sister TL sent in three hearts and said, greetings, Brother Wayne. Amen to that. Let's check up. Brother Wayne, we got you. Go ahead, bro. So far, so good. We got two green lights. Igniters, here is our good friend Brother Wayne Collins. Let's listen up to see what Brother Wayne is going to discuss with us today. Go ahead, brother. We got you.
1: Igniters, a pleasant good morning, good afternoon, and good evening to you all, regardless of where you are joining us from. Welcome, welcome to the Refinery with your host, Wayne Collins, the full-time minister and evangelist of the Kamaka Church of Christ here in Linden, Guyana, South America. So good to be back with you, Igniters. Hope that you've had a wonderful week. Hope that God is blessing you and God is working through you. God is working in your lives, and I hope that you're all enjoying good health and strength. Igniters, well, it's hot here today in Kamaka, Linden, Guyana, South America. It's very, very hot. But I'm doing okay, Igniters. I'm doing okay. I think we could expect some rain this evening, later on in the evening, because it's pretty hot today, Igniters. Anyway, let us pray as usual. Father, we give you prayers. We give you thanks. Thank you for yet another opportunity to be able to read and study your word. We ask, Lord, your blessings be upon your word. Your blessings be upon us. We ask for open hearts and minds as always. The Lord will be able to allow your word to remain in our hearts and minds and bear fruit in our daily walk with you. Bless our time together as we turn this over to you. In Jesus' blessed name we pray. Amen. Well, Igniters, today I want us to look at the topic, the thief on the cross. That's our topic today, the thief on the cross. Maybe early next year, Igniters, Lord is willing, we will look at some series as we used to do in the past. I know I've had a lot of series of lessons, you know, some mini-series. So, you know, we'll probably start some series in the New Year igniters. All right? But, you know, these are great topics and that we've been looking at, and I know that, you know, they're very important to us as the church. They're very crucial in terms of helping us and building us up spiritually and even physically, you know, to continue to live the Christian life that God has called us to live. So today I want us to look at the thief on the cross. This man indeed died next to our Savior, and I believe his example teaches us many great lessons, not just one, but many great lessons. This lesson will primarily focus on this man's attitude at the point of death. His attitude at the point of death. So we want to read the book of Matthew 27, verse 38 to 44, as we begin. As we dive into the body of this lesson, Matthew 27, verse 38 to 44. And the Bible says here, "Then two robbers were crucified with him, one on the right and another on the left. And those who passed by blasphemed him, wagging their heads and saying, 'You who destroyed the temple and built it in 3 days, save yourself. If you are the Son of God, come down from the cross.' Likewise, the chief priests also, mocking with the scribes and elders, said, 'He saved others, himself he cannot save. If he is the King of Israel, let him now come down from the cross, and we will believe him.' He trusted in God. Let God, that is, deliver him now, if he will have him. For he said, 'I am the Son of God.'" Verse 44, "Even the robbers who were crucified with him reviled him with the same thing." All right, so we will stop there, igniters. Now, his reputation was that of a thief. This one that was next to our Savior, because there were many, you know, probably more who were crucified on that day. But this thief that was next to the Lord Jesus, his reputation was definitely that of a thief. Everyone knew him as a thief. And that's probably, you know, why he ended up there on the cross. Luke chapter 23, verse 39 tells us here, Luke chapter 23 and verse number 39. Let's go there and see what it says. Luke chapter 23. The book of Luke chapter 23 and verse number 39, Luke recorded this for us. "Then one of the criminals who were hanged blasphemed him, 'If you are the Christ, Save yourself and save us. Verse number 40 says, but the other answering rebuked him, saying, do you not even fear God, seeing you are under the same condemnation? Verse 41, and we indeed justify, for we receive the due reward of our deeds. But this man Jesus, that is, has done nothing wrong. Then he said to Jesus, Lord, remember me when you come into your kingdom. So, indeed, you know, verse number 39 of Luke chapter 23 will tell us that, you know, that he was indeed a criminal. It says, then one of the criminals who were hanged blasphemed. So one of the criminals blasphemed. But this one, you know, the other one did not. So indeed, when we look at that, he was a criminal. And as he rightly said, received his due punishment. Okay? Now we notice that one of them reviled Jesus, mocked and ridiculed him, just like, you know, the Jewish leaders. In Matthew chapter 27, verse 39 to 43 that we have read. This was, you know, prophesied centuries before by Isaiah and even in the Psalms that, you know, this is going to happen. He admitted before Jesus that he was getting what he deserved. As we notice there, as he was talking to the other criminal, he admitted, you know, before Jesus that he was getting what he rightly deserved and that, you know, Jesus was not. And if we go to the book of Hebrews chapter 7, verse 26. The book of Hebrews chapter 7 and verse number 26. We notice the Bible says here, for such a high priest, that is Jesus, was fitting for us, who is holy, harmless, undefiled, separate from sinners, and has become higher than the heavens. Okay? So, this thief admitted before Jesus that, you know, rightly admitted before Jesus, I should say, that he was getting what he deserved and Jesus was not. So it tells us that this one thief crucified next to Jesus, he knew that Jesus was innocent of the crimes he was being crucified for. Even all of us, when we read the Bible Igniters, we come to believe that Jesus was innocent. So we know that Jesus was innocent as well of what, you know, they accused him of, what they crucified him for. This one thief knew that Jesus was innocent of the crimes that he was being crucified for. He knew Jesus was a king with a kingdom. And he knew that Jesus would enter it. And we read in the book of Luke chapter 23, verse number 43. Let's go back to the book of Luke chapter 23 and verse number 43. We read here in Luke chapter 23, verse number 43, and Jesus said to him, "Assuredly, I say to you, today you will be with me," where? In paradise. So this one thief knew Jesus was a king with a kingdom and would enter it. And he wanted to enter into the kingdom with the Lord. He says, "Remember me, Lord, when you come into your," that's right, kingdom. This one thief knew that even though they were all going to die on the cross, they would live beyond it. What great feat. Igniters. The thief speaks to us of the kind of faith we as the church needs to have. This man totally believed, this thief, he knew that even though they were going to die, they were all going to die on the cross, they would live beyond it. Do you have that faith? That's what the Bible teaches igniters. When we are saved, we are still going to die physically, but the body dies. The soul lives on. And we want, like the thief, our souls to live in paradise with our Lord. So this thief believed in life beyond the grave. This thief believed in resurrection. So this we know about this man who was one of the criminals. This is the man. Then we want to notice his repentance, number two. In Luke chapter 23, 40 to 42. Luke chapter 23, verse 40 to 42. Notice his repentance. "But the other answering rebuked him, saying, Do you not even fear God, seeing you are under the same condemnation? And we indeed justify, for we receive the due reward of our deeds. But this man has done nothing wrong." Then he said to Jesus, "Lord, remember me when you come into your kingdom." So here we notice his repentance. He rebuked the other thief for continuing to blaspheme Jesus. There in verse number 39 of Luke chapter 23. So the one thief had changed his mind about Jesus, possibly because of the attitude he saw in Jesus on the cross. Possibly. We know, you know, sorrow for past wrongs often leads to repentance, as 2 Corinthians chapter 7 verse 10 teaches us. You know, this thief, this man began to show reverence for God. There in verse 40, Luke chapter 23, verse 40, as we read. And he told the other thief that he should fear God because both of them deserve to die. And we notice that, you know, this man, this thief, called Jesus Lord. He called him Lord. So, we notice that, you know, the thief believed Jesus was a king. He did not ask to be removed from the cross, but he remembered when Christ came, to be remembered, that is, when Christ came into his kingdom. That's what he asked for. And this shows that anybody, no matter how bad, how sinful, how terrible you are, what you have done, can change if they come to Jesus. This is another lesson that the thief on the cross can teach us, this man here. So here in Luke 23, verse 40 to 42, we notice his repentance. And then we notice Christ's promise to him. In Luke chapter 23, verse 43, Luke chapter 23, and verse number 43, the third thing we notice is Christ's promise to this thief. And Jesus said to him, "Assuredly, I say to you, today you will be with me in paradise." Because Jesus had the power to forgive sin, and I want us to read Luke chapter 5, verse 24. The book of Luke chapter 5, verse 24. Jesus had the power to forgive sin. The Bible says in Luke chapter 5, verse number 24. Luke 5, verse 24. "But that you may know that the Son of Man," that is Jesus, "has the power on earth to forgive sins." He said to the man who was paralyzed, "I say to you, arise, take up your bed, and go to your house." Jesus was on earth, and he, being the Son of God, had the power to forgive sins. We know this story here. So because Jesus had the power to forgive sin and to do the penitence of the thief, and do to the penitence of the thief, Jesus made this promise to the thief. We notice that his promise was only made to this one thief and not anyone else. This is a special promise. So here in Luke chapter 5, verse 24, Jesus had the power to forgive sins and do to the penitence of the thief. He did. Jesus made this promise to the thief. So it's important to understand that this promise was only made to this one thief and no one else, as a special promise. This was a promise of salvation, a promise of eternal life, a promise to him leaving this world of pain and suffering to go to be with Jesus in a place called paradise. This is the place of the righteous dead before the day of judgment, a place of comfort and rest. As we have noticed in that story there of the rich man, that biblical story of the rich man and Lazarus in Luke chapter 16, verse 22 and 25. Luke chapter 16, verse number 22 and 25, the Bible says here, in fact, Jesus says, so it was that the beggar died and was carried by the angels to Abraham's bosom. The rich man also died and was buried. And we skip down to verse number 25, and we notice the Bible says, but Abraham said, son, remember that in your lifetime you received your good things, and likewise Lazarus evil things, but now he is comforted, and you are tormented. So this shows us that this is the place of the righteous dead before the day of judgment, a place of comfort and rest. I want to go there. I want to go there, Igniters, and I hope it is your desire to go there as well. So we notice the man, the thief on the cross, he was a criminal. We notice his repentance. We notice Christ's promise to him. Anyone who learns the gospel of Jesus Christ and are willing to believe in the word of Jesus Christ, the word of God, the gospel of Jesus Christ, and are willing to change their lives. The gospel of Jesus Christ has the power to forgive sins. That's how God continues to forgive us of our sins today. Romans 1:16, the Bible tells us, not ashamed of the gospel of Christ, for it is the power of God unto salvation. So those three things we learn, and just like the thief, we know that we can have forgiveness of our sins, and we can have eternal life when this life is over. So in conclusion, sadly, many people look to this account of the thief on the cross and they say that this shows that one does not have to be baptized to inherit eternal life. A lot of people use this example to say that. But the thief on the cross did not need to be baptized, for the same reason that Moses and Abraham and David did not need to be baptized. And in fact, Jesus was still alive and had the power to say to anyone, your sins are forgiven you, and it would have been forgiven. The thief was not subject to the New Testament command to be baptized into Christ's death, according to Romans chapter 6, verse 3 and 4. Why? Because Jesus had not died yet. If Jesus had died, then Jesus, he would have had to obey the commands of Jesus written in the New Testament, which is to be baptized. But Jesus was right in front of him. Jesus is the New Testament law. So Jesus was right in front of him, and they were both alive, and Jesus had the power and the authority to say, "You are forgiven. You will be with me in paradise." But now that Jesus had died on the cross for our sins, the new covenant is in effect, then we have to obey the Lord's command. It is the same as if Jesus were here and we're obeying him. It is the same as if Jesus were here in person today and say, "You know, Wayne, your sins are forgiven. Brother Cork, your sins are forgiven. Brother John, your sins are forgiven. Brother David, your sins are forgiven." It's the same. That's what he's saying still through his word, not in portion. So when we obey his word, we are obeying his commands. The new covenant did not come into force until after Jesus died. And that is what people do not understand. If we go to the book of Hebrews 9, verse 16 and 17, the book of Hebrews chapter 9, verse number 16 and 17, we notice what the Bible says here. Luke chapter 9, verse 16 and verse number 17. What does it say? Luke 9, verse 16 and 17. "For where there is a testament, there must also of necessity be the death of the testator." Where there is a testament, where there is a will, a covenant, when we are about to leave this earth, we make out our will and we leave, you know, our properties, whatsoever, blah, blah, blah, you know, in the name of our wives or children. But they cannot get those things that are written in those will that they should have until we are dead, until I'm dead. My children, if I, you know, would have written a will, could not get what I am leaving for them until when I'm dying. So that's what the Hebrew writer is explaining here in Hebrews 9, 26 and Hebrews 9, chapter 16 and 17. "For where there is a testament, there must also of necessity be the death of the testator." Cannot come into effect unless the testator, the one who is making the will, died. Verse 17, "For a testament is in force after men are dead, since it has no power at all while the testator lives." Okay? So the new covenant was not in effect until Jesus died. So Jesus being alive on the cross still, he had the authority and the power to forgive sins. But now he has died. The New Testament, the New Covenant, this new will that governs our lives until He returns is in effect. And we have to obey what Jesus says in there in order to be saved. That means we have to be baptized to be saved, because Jesus said, go into all the world and preach the gospel to every creature, every nation, baptizing them in the name of the Father and of the Son and the Holy Spirit, teaching them to obey all things what I've commanded you, and I'm with you always unto the end. And He says in Mark 16:16, he that believeth and is baptized shall be saved. And there are so many examples in the new covenant of people learning the gospel of Christ after the death of Jesus, believing in Him, repenting of their sins, confessing Him, and being baptized for the forgiveness of sins. If you want to have forgiveness of sins and be in paradise with your Lord today, then you cannot obtain eternal life, eternal salvation, by asking Jesus to forgive your sins, or by simply believing in Jesus. No. Or by saying a sinner's prayer. No, it doesn't happen like that. You have to be obedient to what the Lord has commanded us to obey in this new will, this new covenant, this new testament. That's the only way. And He said we need to hear, we need to believe, we need to repent, we need to confess, we need to be baptized and live a faithful Christian life. So if any one of you Igniters would like to do so, just let me know. Let Brother Quirk know. Let any one of the speakers on Ignite Radio know. You know how to get us. We're just, a message away on Messenger. We will be glad to help you to be saved and be in paradise with your Lord when this life is over. Until we meet again, Igniters, God bless you, and have a happy Lord's Day. I love you all from my heart. Take care.
0: Wow, Igniters, that was a wonderful, wonderful deep study, good study by our good friend, Brother Wayne Collins, Igniters, and boy, oh boy, I tell you, that was good. That was good, folks. A lot of people still think that baptism is not essential. And the reason why is for exactly the same thing that Brother Wayne brought up. I'm going to tell you, Igniters, I don't get how some of these people missed the boat on that one. He's right. They always like to point to the thief of the cross didn't have to do it, so I don't have to do it either. You don't? I don't know. Igniters, I tell you. Things you make you go, that's all I'm going to say. Best way to put it. Wow. We did get some, we got some hearts, Igniters, and not surprisingly, we got some hearts on that one. So let's go ahead and dive into this one, Igniters. And get going. Sister TL sent over here 1-2 hearts, said amen, brother, amen. 3-4 hearts, 5-6-7 hearts, along with another amen to go along with that. I sent over 4 hearts myself in regards to that one. I just thought it was a great study. And amen to that, Igniters. Great study. And I'm going to tell you, it's amazing the amount of people that just want to sit back and just go, no, don't need to get baptized, don't need to do this. And I'm just like, really? Really? Does anybody even want to, well, you know what, don't even get me started. Don't even get me started. Igniters. I just shake my head. Incredible. Coming up here, Igniters, in about 13 minutes from now, we will get into the final take with yours truly. The final take weekend with yours truly. And we'll go ahead and start our merge here pretty quickly so that we can go ahead and to get rocking and rolling on that one. So, let's get ready to rock and roll here on Ignite Radio. This is Thunderkirk reporting live. Hope all of you are doing very, very well. Here's the song. Hosanna. Here on Ignite Radio.

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0: and I am one of the elders here wanting to invite you to come to the Surrey Church of Christ located at 15042 92nd Avenue. 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
1: All right, everybody, good morning, good afternoon, and good evening to all of you Igniters, regardless of wherever you are around the world. We are so blessed that each one of you has stayed connected here to Ignite Radio. And boy, oh boy, Igniters, talk about getting pumped, getting excited, getting fired up. Igniters, I hope that every single one of you is pumped up and excited. Igniters, welcome, welcome, welcome, Igniters, to this edition of the Final Take Weekend here on Ignite Radio. It is a nice, pleasant Saturday afternoon. Could be a little bit warmer, but you know what? We'll go ahead and take it, if that's the case. A lot better, Igniters, than, a lot better than what we've been having. That's the whole entire thing. So, we are excited about that, Igniters, and, good to have each one of you here with us here on Ignite Radio as, we get ready to, kick off, our pre coming up, well, coming up after this is going to be our Lord's Day programming from the Asian region. And so we're really excited, actually, Igniters, about that. So praise the Lord for that. And we're glad to have each one of you here with us here on Ignite Radio. Part number seven, Igniters, part number seven that we're getting into. And someone says, do you think we're going to finish it? I'm probably going to say the word is no, we will not. There will be or might be a part number eight to this one here on Ignite Radio. So very, very excited about that. Like I said, this is a very deep, deep subject. And the stuff that we've been talking about, I'm going to be honest, Igniters, it's real. It's real. You know, anybody that tells you is that, well, you know what, the Bible is outdated. There's nothing in it. There's no point. Look, I'm going to tell you, Igniters, I don't know what they're thinking. That's all I'm going to say. I don't know what they're thinking. I'm going to be the first one to be able to tell you is that, the subjects that we're talking about here, yeah, they're real, very much real. And, we got a little bit more deeper, to get into this. So we're not done, Igniters, by no stretch of the imagination. And I hope, Igniters, if you get the chance, is to please go ahead and to share this and to let you know, people know. I'm going to tell you, the best thing that someone could be able to do is to take this series that we're doing right now. And what we're doing, and just go ahead and say, you know what? Here's where it's at. We're gonna go right there. This is what our subject is gonna be like. And away we be able to go. Because I'm gonna tell you, Igniters, there's some things, Igniters, that ultimately We just need to, we need to get better prepared. That's all to it. We really, really do. We need to get better prepared. And that's the whole entire thing. Better prepared. So, Igniters, go ahead, share this out. Got any questions? Feel free. Honestly, feel free. You know, we got to knock some people off the downbound train, and that's the whole entire thing. So, if this saves a couple of souls, if this strengthens up a couple of brothers and sisters that are in the household of faith, if it does that, then hallelujah. Hallelujah. You know, all glory goes to the Lord. You know, because he wants igniters. He wants that soul to come back to him. Think about that. He wants that soul to come back to him. So let's do a favor, igniters. Let's go ahead and to make sure that we do our part to make sure that a soul comes back to heaven. That's all I can say. Okay. Everybody good? Good to have everybody here on the final take weekend. And amen to that. We're set and ready to go. Yeah. Okay. Let's put this one over here. And I think we're ready. Okay. Fantastic. All right. Split screen. Let me join the split screen. You know, like how I can be able to do that at you on YouTube. Just kind of and couldn't do that on Facebook. Yeah, I don't kind of miss, anyways. Don't even get me started on that. All right, let's go ahead, igniters, and get into our study here on Ignite Radio. Yes. Thank you. Hey, so obviously, igniters, this is module 2 of our Christian challenges. We definitely probably won't finish it off today. So there will be a carryover to next week. So here's a question. Okay. If you got a topic, because remember, igniters, throughout the summertime, we're going to do what's called, quote unquote, listeners/viewers mail. So, a couple of you sent in a couple of responses for our next break. And a couple of you said, well, hey, when is that next break going to come by? Well, I'm going to let you know, igniters, because that we're going to finish this off probably, God willing, on Wednesday. Wednesday, yeah, we should get it by Wednesday or Thursday. So we're going to take a couple of days, igniters, take a little bit of a break. And so what we would do is we will dive into the you guys' questionnaires and response of what you guys would like to talk about. So get them in today, okay? You can send an instant message. You can go ahead and post up right here. We got a couple of responses. What we will do is, igniters, we will then go ahead and go through those responses. If it is a tie, we will then bring it back to you all saying, hey, we got a tie here. You guys decide what you guys want to be able to go ahead with. We'll bring up one at that time and then maybe bring up the other one at a later time frame. So if you have a particular topic that you want to be able to discuss, get that into us. Yeah, today. I'm going to say today. Because if I say tomorrow, someone's going to say, oh, yes, Lord's Day, I totally forgot all about it. Get it in today. If you got a topic right now, you can use the comment on Ignite. You can use a comment out on our vid side. Get it in on a particular topic. And we'll take a look at it. And there you go. There you go. So, wanted to get that in. But we more than likely will have a viewer slash listeners mail topic probably Thursday or Friday that'll cover for a couple of days. So, as the old cliche goes, last call. Last call. Get it in. So that we can get rocking and rolling on it. Okay? All right. Now, since we're all good, everybody's all right, Igniters, let's go ahead and get into Shout Out Saturdays. Yes, Igniters, Shout Out Saturdays, where we give a shout out to all of you Igniters, and good to be able to have you here on Ignite Radio, and amen to that. Amen to that. And so hope all of you are doing quite well. And let's get out there and show some love to some people in, well, to all of you in the community here, shall we? Let's get ready to rock and roll. We're going to start off Igniters. Split screen, please. Thank you. All right, let's move it. Let's move it, move it. Got to move it, move it. There you go. Yeah, I'm in a jacked up mood today. Maestro, go ahead. Let's get everybody fired up for the Lord. That's what I'm talking about. That's what I'm talking about. All right, let's get ready. Let's go, go, go, go, go, go. First and foremost, Igniters, like to give a shout out hailing all the way over from the islands of the Philippines, Igniters, where it is already 6:18 a.m. Lord's Day morning, Igniters. Oh, right on. Talk about getting fired up. Magandang umaga, good morning to you. Happy Lord's Day goes to none other than to Sister Amelia here on Ignite Radio. Happy Lord's Day, sis. Amen to that. Yes, yes, yes. Good morning, good morning, good morning, good morning. And amen to that. Amen to that. Hope that you are doing well. I got to get that I know a couple of them can do it. A couple of them can do it. You know, instead of, you know, the magana, magana, magana, magana, magana, magana, magana, magana. I can't say it that fast. It sometimes it just doesn't roll off my tongue that fast. But anyways, good to have you, Sister Amelia. Hope that you're doing well. Sister Amelia wrote in here and said, Happy Lord's Day, Brother Kirk, and to all Igniters on the TFT. Put God first, Matthew 6:33, that says, Seek ye first the kingdom of God and his righteousness, and all these things shall be added unto you. Take care and stay safe, Pope. May our loving God continue to bless you, brother, and every single one. Sending out 3 painted hearts, 3 praying hands, and then 2 hearts there, and amen to that. Maraming salamat. Thank you. We appreciate that very much. Amen, amen, and amen to that. All right, let's go, Igniters, as we head over from the Asian Pacific. Some people are still waking it up. All the way over to the East Coast, Igniters, and let's go ahead and check in. Igniters hailing all the way over from the great state of Ohio. Igniters, big shout-out goes to none other than the Sister Brenda is with us here on Ignite Radio. Amen to that. Yes, good evening to you, Sister Brenda. I hope that you are doing very, very well. Good to be able to have you here with us here on Ignite Radio. And hope everybody in your side of the world is doing actually is pretty well. And amen to that. Amen to that. Good to have you. All right. Igniters, let's continue on, Igniters, as we continue to be able this to roll right along. Maybe I can find a way how to put that that, you know how you roll the R? Anyways, I'm not that talented. Not that talented. Anyways, Sister Brenda sent in 2 hearts, and we greatly appreciate that very much. And good to be able to have you here on Ignite Radio. Igniters, also like to give a shout out, hailing all the way over from Seattle, Washington, Igniters here on Ignite Radio. Big shout out goes to none other than the Sister TL is with us here on Ignite Radio. Yeah, Sister TL is with us here on Ignite Radio. So Magandang Hapon, good afternoon. Hope that you are doing very, very well today, and good to have you. Sister TL wrote in here with 3 hearts and said, Bible and notepad ready, Brother Kirk, and amen to that. I'm going to tell you this. This one you're going to need for sure, Sister TL. Take extra care of this one. We are, this topic, we after we finish with the one we had last night, this topic's going to get... Yeah, there's no way we'll finish it today, but there are some things we got to be able to get into. That's the whole entire thing. But yeah, good to have you here with us. And thank you for those hearts, and amen to that. Amen to that. Igniters, let's give a shout out hailing all the way up in Abbotsford, British Columbia, this side of the border. Good afternoon goes to our good friend, good brother, Agent 00, that's our good friend, Brother Jerry Brandenburg. Yes, Brother Jerry and his wife is with us here. So greetings to you, Brother Jerry, and hope that you are doing quite well today, and good to be able to have you here with us here on Ignite Radio. And amen to that. Amen to that. Definitely. What else do we got going on here, guys? Here on Ignite Radio. Oh, we got quite a few people from elsewhere as well. So amen to that. Yeah, so we got quite a few people from elsewhere. And we appreciate those that are elsewhere around. Amen to that. Amen to that. So appreciate you all, regardless if you're watching or not. We appreciate that. Amen, amen, and amen. Okay. We're good? Okay, all right. Just want to make sure that we're good here. All right, you guys can go ahead and to continue on with that then, as they are sending it out to a couple of more people right now as we speak, which we're okay with. We're okay with. Yeah. The one thing I've noticed, Igniters, about with us being on YouTube, that FB is, as if I care, they a little disappointed that they have said, well, we're not sending out notifications anymore. And I was like, yeah, okay. That really did not bother me whatsoever at all. I was just like going, okay, nah, that's fine. You know, some things, Igniters, that you just don't allow it to bother you whatsoever. And that's one of them. You know, that's one of them. And I'm okay with that. Definitely okay with that. All right. Are we good? I'll let you guys go ahead and take care of the rest of that. All right, let's get rocking and rolling here on Ignite Radio, because we really do have something deep to get into. So let's get going here. We got to finish off Igniters, what we started yesterday, before we get into part 7 of our series. If you remembered Igniters, the one thing that we talked about was this thing of a lot of young people, a lot of average people out there, and I call them average because that means they're a little bit older, a little bit smarter than the average bear. And you get people saying that, you know what, God, who is God? Why, I don't see God. And you know, Igniters, we went into a whole lot of detail yesterday about this thing that a lot of people, they still do not understand God. They don't understand God. They don't actually be able to believe in God. And you know what? The biggest, what I call fraud is what the earth is called. You know, you keep on hearing about Mother Nature. You know, you keep on hearing about the earth is your mother. And they make the earth is that it's a living entity or a spontaneous creator of life or sustainer of life. And, you know, you'll even see it, folks. It's like you'll have this green thing and, you know, we'll hug each other and this and the other stuff. And you know what, Igniters, don't even get me started on this greenhouse gas emissions and all the rest of that stuff, as they say, well, you know what? We gotta protect Mother Earth. Really, you gotta protect her from what? Well, we don't want to make her too sick, because if we do that, then the Earth will heat up, and then we could get ourselves actually is into trouble. So we might become our own worst enemy. And, you know, just on a side note, Igniters, just on a side note, I want to bring something up. Now, here's the thing. I'm not saying is that don't take responsibility for what you do. You know, this isn't our playground where we can just go ahead and just mess it up or whatever the case actually is. Look, I get all of that. But this stuff about, oh, well, you know what, you know, every time that we cut down a tree, it hurts Mother Earth and this and the other stuff. And like, you know, we're killing her and all that stuff. Folks, let me tell you something right now. If you think that this world is going to be around forever, Igniters, this planet is going to be around forever. I'm going to tell you straight out. I hate to tell you this. This planet is not destined to be here forever. You know, I'm just going to go ahead and let you know that. As much as I love Star Trek, and we can go to Stardate 0.5. You know how they always say that? You know what they're doing? It's year, day, and then month. And that's how they do it. Look, we don't know if the Earth is going to be around here in 500 years. The way we're going right now, Igniters, there's not a snowball's chance, and you know what, that we're going to be around here for 500 years. How do we know that, Igniters? How do we know what's going to happen to this? Because when I open up the Bible, Igniters, when I open up the Bible, 2 Peter chapter 3, verse 10, Igniters, is going to be something to take a look at. For all of you that sit back and say, oh, no, we got to take care of Mother Earth because this is a living entity and, you know, this and the other stuff. I'm going to tell you straight out, Igniters, this world is going to be destroyed by fire. Plain and simple. And there's a lot of people, igniters, that don't want to hear this truth. They don't want to hear the truth. But I'm going to tell you, igniters, that the truth needs to be able to be told. Now, when does this happen? I have no idea. That's up to God. God's going to be the one that's going to say, okay, I'm done with these guys. But let's keep in mind this, igniters. 2 Peter chapter 3, verse 10 says here, but the day of the Lord will come as a thief in the night, in which the heavens will pass away with a great noise. Think about that, igniters. The heavens will pass away with a great noise, and the elements will melt like fervent heat. Both the earth and the works that are in it will be burned up. That's what it says. That's what it says. The Bible is clear that God will one day destroy the earth by fire. And we need to be able to let people know that. There's a lot of people out there, igniters, that don't like the Bibles to hear that. You know, and that's not the only other, that's not the only place, igniters, that we hear about that. You know, when we go to, because I like having Sister Amelia around. Sister Amelia is like, what did I do now? You didn't do nothing. I'm going down this road for a reason. I'm going down this road for a reason about how annoying this is about this living planet, this thing.

I'm going to tell you, when I go to Matthew chapter 6, Matthew chapter 6, verse 28 to 30. Remember when Jesus said about not to worry? Because that's what I appreciate about Sister Amelia. Every time that she mentions Matthew chapter 6, verse 33. Well, when we go to Matthew chapter 6 and we read verse 28 to 30, Igniters, I want us to point something out. I want to point this out. Then we'll get back in it. So Matthew 6, 28 to 30, Igniters, goes, so why do you worry about clothing? Consider the lilies of the field, how they grow. They neither toil nor spin. And yet I say to you that even Solomon in all his glory was not arrayed like one of these. Okay? Some of you are like, going, well, yeah, I vaguely remember this. Now pay very close attention to verse 30. Now, if God so clothes the grass of the field, which is today, and tomorrow is thrown into the oven, will he not much more clothe you, O you of little faith? Did anybody ever catch that part? Did anybody ever catch that part of verse 30? Folks, if you didn't hear that, it says, now if God so clothes the grass of the field, which is today, and tomorrow is thrown into the oven, can I ask you a question? Do you really think that we can save the earth? Do you think, Igniters, that we can ever destroy the earth? I'm going to leave that question alone. But I will tell you, Igniters, this thing about the earth is your mother and a living entity and a spontaneous creator of life and a sustainer of life, Igniters, I'm going to let you know one thing. This earth, like every other thing that you see, is a created object. It is a created object. Think about that. Just think about that. Because I know that there are some of you that are troubled. Oh, we got to do this. We got to do that. Oh, we don't want to hurt Mother Earth. We better be worried about saving our souls. Because this earth and everything that we see around, it's only temporary. Igniters, like to give a shout out hailing all the way over from the great state of Florida is none other than our good friend Brother Eugene with us here on Ignite Radio. Brother Eugene sends over 3 golden thumbs up, and we appreciate that very much. Amen to that. Actually, I've been told it's not 3.
he has sent in 5 thumbs up as well. And we appreciate that very, very, very much. Amen to that. Amen to that. Staying in the great state of Florida is none other than Ruth Kinney is listening to us all the way over from Florida. And she also sends us a golden thumbs up as well. So we appreciate that very, very much. And glad to be able to have you. Got Florida. Got some representation in the house. And so amen to that. Amen to that. Good to be able to have you here with us here on Ignite Radio. I'm going to tell you, Igniters, we got a lot of people out there that are trying to be able to say, oh, no, we got this one. We'll cover it. No, we're going to save planet Earth. Folks, we can't even save ourselves. And that's just the truth. Regardless of what you're all thinking, that's just the truth, and that's all to it. Sister TL just sent over 3 hearts as well, and we appreciate that very much. Amen to that. So I like I said, there was one thing I wanted to get into. That was the reason why that I said that we will conclude this one, because there was more that I wanted to add to that. That is the more that I wanted to be able to add to that. And amen to that. But I'm not done with that. See, Igniters, there's more. There is more. Folks, as much as the world and the media loves to take God out of the equation, because if you've noticed, Igniters, every time you mention the word God, it's almost like you make people tremble. When you start talking about God, you almost start to make people almost feel very uncomfortable. It's like they don't want to hear the word God. And folks, we're here to tell you that it is a proven fact that God is real. And Jesus came down here, was God in the flesh. Let's keep that actually in mind. God is real and Jesus is God. And there are many proofs to support that conclusion. So as much as I like to be able to say that these atheists that run in our network says, oh, we have to do our definitive investigation to make sure that what we're saying is truthful. Well, I'm going to be honest with you, Igniters. You know what, as Christians, only thing we got to do is just go to the source. The only thing, Igniters, that we need to do is to go to the source. And any of us, Igniters, we don't have to be an expert from cover to cover. The only thing we got to do is say, what does the Bible have to say? Do you know, Igniters, that shuts down a whole lot of conversation? What does the Bible have to say? Because we got people that believe in the Big Bang Theory. It was the Big Bang Theory, the reason why that humans are here. It was the Big Bang Theory that the Earth just, magically appeared.
We got people that actually think that they are the master of their own domain. Well, I don't know if I believe in God. Really? Who do you think made everything? I don't know. Do you think that you are the supreme being? And if that's the case, then why do you die? And when you do die, do you want to know where you're going to go?

Why is it that our life is so fragile? And why do people not think about that? You don't believe that there's a God? Funny, the devil believes there's a God. He doesn't do what the God tells him to do, but funny enough, the Bible says even the demons believe. They don't repent and act. The demons know where they're going. And here we act foolish enough and don't even think about where we're going, saying that there is no God. There's proof igniters that God made the world. When we go to Psalms chapter 19, verse 1, igniters, it says here, the heavens declare the glory of God, and the firmament shows his handiwork. You think about that. You think about the expanse of heaven, igniters. The expanse of heaven shows his handiwork. There is not one thing, igniters, when you look up into space, when you stargaze and you see the shooting stars, when you see, igniters, the planets, if you have a telescope and everything, and look how they are beautifully done and how they're positioned and everything to a perfection, igniters. That's the work of God. That's the work of God. Not some Big Bang. And I hope, igniters, that we pay attention to that. Because there's a lot of people, not just young people, there's a lot of people that need to be able to believe this. And maybe we should be asking some of those tough questions to them. When we read Acts chapter 14, 15, igniters, it says here, and saying, men, why are you doing these things? We also are men with the same nature as you, and preach to you that you should turn from these useless things to the living God who made the heavens, the earth, the seas, and all that are in them. Folks, even the apostles are trying to tell people to turn away from their useless things. Turn away from your idols. Turn away from your dead gods. Turn away from everything. Open your mind up, igniters, and turn to the living God, the one true God, the one only God, igniters. You know, that's what we are doing here on Ignite Radio. You know, that's what we're here to be able to do, is to do the exact same thing. There's no one, there's nothing special about Brother Paul. There's nothing special about myself. There's nothing special about, I would say, any of our brethren that's here on Ignite Radio. We're all the same nature as you are. The only thing we're doing is that we're encouraging you that you should turn from those useless things that you're doing. Put down those ugly things. Get rid of those idols. Get rid of those statues. Get rid of all the stuff and turn to the real living God.
Folks, the apostles knew this. That's why they said, turn to the living God. That's what we need to be able to do, Igniters. Well, let's continue on, Igniter. Let's go from Acts chapter 14, verse 15. Let's scroll down to verse 17, Igniters, out of the New King James Version of the Bible. And let's go ahead and to read this one, Igniters. I hope some of you are taking notes because, look, this is what you can tell people. This is what you can tell people. Be honest with them. When they say that I don't believe actually is that there is a God, you can tell them this. Because this is what social media, this is what other posts are trying to do. They're all trying to be able to discredit God. They're all trying to say that there's an explanation. That's what they like to say. Well, there's an explanation for everything. Yeah, God made it. No, I don't like that explanation. It doesn't matter what you like or not. Verse 17, nevertheless, he did not leave himself without witness, in that he did good and gave us rain from heaven and fruitful seasons, filling our hearts with food and gladness. Igniters, here's the thing. You know, there are some things that are beyond our imagination to make. We can't make the sun and let it shine like the way it does. We can't, Igniters, make it like rain. Now, somehow, somebody's going to say, well, hold on. No, we can put tablets in the air, these seeds in the air, in the clouds, and then the clouds will take it, and then they become heavy, and then the rain will be able to start from there. Yeah, but here's the problem with that, Igniters. You need a cloud. You need a cloud for it to be carry on. And guess what, Igniters? We can't make our own cloud. So when the Bible says that the rain comes down from heaven, God brings the rain, God knows what he's doing, Igniters. You know, he allows us to do certain things. Yes, we can take an airplane and head up and then throw these seeds over the cloud, and all of a sudden that will be able to produce water vapors. But I'm going to tell you, Igniters, it needs a cloud. The last time I checked, there is not one thing that we can do in order to be able to make a cloud. So in other words, believe it or not, we still need God's help. Now think about that. We still need God's help. You know, Igniters, this whole thing is based upon mankind being the master of their own domain. That's what the media, that's what this whole thing is about. I am the master of my own domain. And I'm going to tell you, Igniters, no, we are not. We are not the masters of our own domain. We don't even come close. Folks, when we go to Acts chapter 17, verse 24 to 31, I told you we were going to go deep into this. I wasn't kidding you, folks.
I was not kidding. I did say that we were going to go a little deep into this. Let's continue on. Acts chapter 17, verse 24. And we'll read down to verse 31. For it says here, God, who made the world and everything in it, since he is Lord of heaven and earth, does not dwell in temples made with hands. We got a whole lot of people that will sit back and say to you, oh, no. God made this church, and so he can be able to come down to the church igniters. Do you know we got some Catholics that believe that too? They'll sit back and say, oh, no. God made the church. No, the people of the church. Do not think that he's going to come down and be there. That's not what God does. That's what it says here in Acts chapter 17, verse 24, that he does not dwell in temples made with hands. Anyways, I threw that in there just on a side note. Let's continue on here. Verse 25, nor is he worshipped with men's hands. Uh-oh. As though he needs anything. Since he gave to all life, breath, and all things. Do you know, Igniters, that we cannot produce our own oxygen? You know, they keep on talking about the oxygen level that falls down. You know, when certain parts of the world, you know, oxygen is not that good. You know, we can't pump more oxygen into the air. I just want to bring that up. Verse 26. He has made from one blood every single nation of man to dwell on the face of the earth, and has determined their preappointed time and the boundaries of their dwellings. Run that by me again. You have determined their preappointed times and the boundaries of their dwelling. So in other words, what you're trying to tell me is that there's only going to be so far that God's going to allow me to go. Then that's it. Yeah, that's it. See, God's in control, not you and I. Again, we are not the master of our own domain. See, that's why verse 27 comes into play very quickly here. So that they should seek the Lord in the hope that they might grope for him and find him, though he's not far from each one of us. For in him we live and move and have our being also. Some of your own poets have said, for we are his offspring. Therefore, since we are the offspring of God, we ought not to think that the divine nature is like gold or silver or stone, something shaped by art and man's devising. Stop right there. For all of your friends and neighbors that have to have all these so-called relics
and everything like that. Some of these people that I know think that God has some kind of miraculous power in some of these great relics that are made. Verse 29, I just want to let you know that since we're his offspring, that we ought not to think that we shouldn't go down that road, that the divine nature is like gold or silver or stone or something shaped by art and man's devising. Think about that one. Truly, these times of ignorance God has overlooked, but now commands all men everywhere to repent, because he's appointed a day in which he will judge the world in righteousness by the man whom he has ordained. He has given assurance of this by raising him from the dead. Folks, he's the only one that is risen from the dead. I just want to let you know that. He's the only one that's risen from the dead. Everybody else is still in the grave. And I mean everybody. Muhammad, still in the grave. Mary is still in the grave. I got this posting earlier today that said, oh, every time, you know, that we sing Hail Mary, full of grace, whatever, Mary is there taking her hand and slapping the devil across the face. I'm like going, that's not true. Number one, she's still in the grave. Number two, she has no recollection of what is going on here on earth. No one does. No, that's not true. It is true, because when you read the Bible, it says what? Verse 31, that he, that's Jesus, has been risen from the dead. No one else is risen from the dead. That means they don't know what's going on. Anyways.

All right. What do we got? What do we got here? I'm going to start from right there. Where am I starting from, guys? Right there. Okay. Sister TL sent in 3 hearts. Sister TL, sorry, sent in a total of 5 hearts. Sister Amelia sent in a heart. She sent in 2 more hearts. Sister TL then sent in 1, 2, 3, 4, 5, 6 more hearts. Amen to that. Sister Amelia sent in 1, 2, 3, 4, 5, 6, 7 hearts. And appreciate that very much. Sister TL sent over 2 hearts. Sister Amelia said, amen, brother. Sister TL sent in a heart. Sister Amelia sent in 2 more hearts. Sister TL also said, amen, brother, sent in 2 more hearts. Sister Amelia then sent in 1, 2, 3, 4, 5 hearts. Sister TL sent in 1 more heart. Amen to that. And then Sister TL sent in 1, 2, 3, 4, 5 more hearts afterwards. Sister Amelia sent in 1, 2, 3 more hearts. So maraming salamat to all of both you sisters for all those hearts that you sent over. And amen. Amen. I'm going to tell you. I did say, Igniters, that this was to be concluded. There was a lot that we needed to get into. And because I wanted to make sure, Igniters, that this has to be covered. This has to be covered. Because there's just too much phony baloney going on in the world today. And the stuff that you see out there is just absolute nonsense. You know, I'm going to tell you, Igniters, we really got to be careful about how much time that we are spending on these media outlets. And that's the whole entire thing. We got to be careful. Because if we're not careful, Igniters, we're going to get sucked into a lot of stuff. We're going to get sucked in a lot of stuff. And that's the one thing we don't want to do. Let's continue on. Isaiah. Let's go to the book of Isaiah. Why are we going there? Because God repeatedly, Igniters, has predicted the distant future in details in order to prove his deity. You want to know what the future is going to behold? Look what the Lord has done. Because there's a lot of people out there that are trying to be able to say is, oh no, this is going to happen and this is going to happen and we got to do this by this time frame or else this is all going to be happening. No, you don't understand. When God says that something's going to happen, it's going to happen regardless if you like it or not. It's going to happen. We don't control time. God controls time. That's the thing. God controls time. God knows how much time that you have on this earth. You and I don't. And we could try our best. To predict, we can go with all this extra medication. We can go to all these great lengths. But when God says, I'm done with that one soul, then it's over. We are not the masters of our own domain. You keep trying to kick God to the curb, and let me tell you something. There's going to be a hard dose reality. Hard dose reality.

We need to keep that in mind. Isaiah chapter 41, verse 21 to 23. Present your case, says the Lord. Bring forth your strong reasons, says the King of Jacob. Let them bring forth and show us what will happen. Let them show the former things what they were, that we may consider them. And know the latter end of them, or declare to us the things to come. Show the things that are to come hereafter, that we may know that you are gods. Yes, do good or do evil, that we may be dismayed and see it together. Wow. What a challenge. What a challenge. God's not playing around. Let's continue on. Let's go to Isaiah 42, 8 and 9. I told you this was going to get good today. I did. I honestly did. I told you, you don't want to miss this. Isaiah 42, 8 and 9. I am the Lord. That is my name. My glory I will not give to another, nor my praise to a carved image. Behold, the former things that have come past, and new things I declare. Before they spring forth, I will tell you of them. Do we get the idea that God is real? Do we get the idea that God is saying that I am God and there's nothing anywhere close? I like how it says, and my glory I will not give to another, nor my praise to a carved image. Oh, what a slap in the face that is. We got the whole world talking about a whole lot of carved images. Could you send my prayer up to heaven? Oh, carved image.

Let me tell you something. Nope. Not happening. Not happening, Igniters. Folks, we cannot predict the future. We don't know what's happening tomorrow. We can't even control what happens later today. We are so not the master of our own domain. You know, no wonder when we read James chapter 4, verse 14, Igniters. James chapter 4, verse 14, reading this out of the New King James Version of the Bible. No wonder that James writes in here and says here, whereas you do not know what will happen tomorrow, for what is your life? It is even a vapor that appears for a little time and then vanishes away. Wow. Wow. Think about that. You know, we got a lot of people that sit back and say here, oh, well, tomorrow I'm doing this, and next week I'm doing that, and then I'm going to go ahead and do this, and I'm going to go ahead and do that tomorrow. You got a lot of people actually that say that kind of stuff. Believe it or not, you actually got some Christians that do the exact same thing. Well, I'm busy for next week because I got all this stuff that I have to be able to accomplish. Really? Who says that you're going to be around tomorrow? Proverbs 27:1 says, don't boast about tomorrow. Don't talk about what you're going to be doing tomorrow. Don't be talking about, oh, I'm going to go here, I'm going to go there, I'm going to be here, I'm going to be there, this and the other stuff, I got this, take care of that. Don't be doing that. Don't be boasting about what you're going to do tomorrow. For you do not even know what a day may bring forth. Meaning you don't even know what is going to happen today. You don't know what is going to happen today. And we got people already talking about tomorrow, next week, next month, next year. This is what I'm going to do. It's funny. They never say God will. They always say what I am going to do. Like again, you are the master of your own domain. It's a lot of foolish talk out there. The world sits back and says, don't worry about what God has to be able to say. We can worry about him some other time. You got plenty of time. If you want to believe in God, there's plenty of time. You can just push him off to the side. Wait a little while, then you can circle back to him. Think about that, Igniters. You may have friends of yours that are doing the exact same thing right now. I don't need God right now. I don't need God right now. I don't need to think about God right now. And see, Igniters, I'm going to tell you this. You know, that is Satan's greatest lie. That is Satan's greatest lie. You got plenty of time if you want to get right with God. You don't have to do it today.
You know what? Go have some fun. Go relax. Be with your friends. Why you have to be so old and stiff? You're young. You got energy. You got the whole world to conquer. You got big plans. You don't need God right now. Don't worry about what God has to say. You know, we got some Christians that are just like that. We got some Christians that are just like that.

I'm going to tell you, Igniters. That's scary. That's very scary. We got a lot of people in this world are sitting back going here, I don't need to worry about this now. When you plan to worry about it? When what, you're 35 years old? When you're 40 years old? When you're 50 years old? When you're 60 years old? When you're 70 years old? Maybe when you're 80 years old. How's this? Why don't you wait, Igniters, to be just like our good friend, Brother Jerry Brandenburg? Be like Brother Jerry. 100 years old.

Here's a news flash. Is anybody guaranteed ~100 years? Is anybody out there guaranteed ~90 years? Is anybody guaranteed ~80 years? Is anybody guaranteed next week? You know, the Lord could come any day. World doesn't want to be thinking about that right now. Because right now they're saying, you know what, if there's a God, I'll get in touch with him later on. I don't need God right now. I don't care about God. I'll get around to God. You want to know why you're having a hard time getting your friends and your family members to go to church? Because some of you might have been hearing those kind of excuses. I'm here to tell you, Igniters, it's not completely your fault. I'm going to tell you that straight out. It's not completely your fault. Because there is a lot of things that are going on behind the scenes, Igniters. That you may not be aware of. And going to church for 90 minutes a week doesn't cut it. Because some of you, look like you spend 90 hours on your phone. Some of you look like you spend 90 hours on your phone. And you're only spending 90 minutes in church. What do you think is going to take over your brain? The 90 minutes or the 90 hours? And some of us Igniters need to think about that. Need to think about that. Some of you need more God, not less God. Some of you need to spend more time with the Lord than you're doing right now. And don't be telling, well, I'm busy, I'm this, I'm that, I'm this, I'm that. Because when you make excuses to yourself, two things happen. Number one, that family member who you tried to encourage to come to church, they're going to come up with the same excuse you have. I'm busy, I'm this, and I'm that. Well, you need to come to church. Why? You only go only once a week, and that's all you do. You only take about 10 or 15 minutes because you're so busy going all over the place. Some of us need to remember that. You ever heard the old cliche, monkey see, monkey do?
that's what your family and friends are doing. They're going to copy you, but they're only going to copy you halfway. If they see you giving 110%, they might give 55 to 60%.

if they see you putting down stuff and doing stuff for the Lord, then they're going to catch on to that as well. I think that's what Brother Paul mentioned last week, that some of us need to lead by example. Because the media outlets, the stuff that we see on TV, the music that's being played, the movies, like what Sister Brenda said, they are ramming stuff down our throats. Do you know one thing? They're convincing you that this is the new life. They're trying to convince you. No. Doesn't matter what happened before. This is 2026. This is the new age, the new era. You can't fight it. You might as well just go ahead and join in. You know, what does the Borg always say? Resistance is futile. Man, I wish Brother Paul Ralph was here. Paul Ralph would be laughing right now. That's exactly, Igniters, what's going on right now. Our minds are being assimilated right now as we speak. And we got a whole bunch of people out there that are trying to sit back and say, I guess I don't really need God. I can go down this road. Because look at all the stuff they tapped into. And the more stuff that they keep throwing at us and keep throwing at us, the more they're going to keep on saying, resistance is futile. You know, that's the reason why that we have more programming coming on Ignite Radio. That's why Brother Carlos will be on Monday night. Carlos Hernandez is going to be on Monday night doing his wonderful programming. And yes, part of it's going to be in Spanish. The other part's going to be in English. And he does it very well because the way he communicates, he can flip back and forth between English and Espanol and keep on going. Well, why is that? Because it's better to tune in to Brother Carlos than it is to Showtime. It's better to tune in to Brother Paul than it is to sit back and listen to the so-called 6 o'clock news. It's better, Igniters, to listen to the final take here on Ignite Radio than it is to sit back and go here, well, what's up for the movie today? Well, let me find out what's actually on the gadget. It's better for you. So when the devil's trying to tell you resistance is futile, you could tell them is show the Bible and say resistance this. And I got my Borg repellent. I know how to defeat the Borg. You know how to defeat the devil. That's the whole entire thing. We know it, Igniters. The question is, when are we going to start to do it?

When are we going to start to do it? And look, I get the idea. Some of you are like, listen, Brother TK, look, all these subjects here, these are way too deep. I like to have something where it's fun, something that's relaxing, something that we can just have a good time with and just kind of merge right on in. Look, you're going deeper than even some preachers don't even go down. You're going deeper than we've ever even have even in our own Bible classes. Well, here's the thing. We got a world out there that's trying to say that God is fake. We got a world out there, Igniters, that is trying to be able to say that there's an explanation to everything that does not involve God. We got a music industry that's trying to be able to tell you is, imagine there's no heaven and it's easy if you try. No hell below us, only above the sky. You know, imagine all the people living for today and no religion too. Yeah, you may say I'm a dreamer, but I'm not the only one. And I hope someday you'll join us. And let me tell you something, Igniters. There's a whole lot of people that are joining. They're getting on that downbound train. We got drugs that are legalized that should never have been legalized in the first place. Now we got drugs and alcohol mix. You hear about this thing called fentanyl and all the rest of that stuff that's going on. You look at the drugs that are killing people actually as it's right now. You look at the drugs that are killing a lot of our young people today. You look at the stuff that's poisoning people's minds that where they can sit back and say, it's better if I kill myself now than it is to go through the things of which I'm going through right now. You look at how our families are being torn apart, Igniters. You look at how the families are being torn apart right now. You talk about, Igniters, how that everything around you seems fake. You know, guys, you need to have the chiseled biceps and the 24-inch pythons. Ladies, you better get the tummy tucks. You better get the implants to make yourself look like actually it's a woman. No, you don't want to have the wrinkles, so you're going to have to spend 10 grand on Botox to be able to get rid of all of that stuff. Because even when you're 70 and 80 years old, you want to look better than fine wine. And Igniters, when you see all of that that's going on, Igniters, look around you. You got abortion on one end and you got euthanasia on the other end. No, I don't want to have the baby. But then again, when I get 70, 80 years old, I don't want to be put in a home. I don't want to go through the stuff I get through. So you know what? Just shoot me up worth of something and let me just go ahead and die. There's no moral respect on anything whatsoever at all. And some people want to say that, oh, well, we need this to have fun and we need to have this. And that, Kirk, come on, you're getting a little too deep. Let me tell you something, folks. Have you noticed the devil is playing for keeps, Igniters? The devil is playing for keeps. And you may not want to be able to hear it, but I will tell you this. If you don't know what's going on now,
how are you going to be able to help out some of your friends and your family members? How are you going to be able to help out your neighbors? How are you going to be able to help out your coworkers? How are you going to be able to help out even that brother or sister that's going to church who's getting beaten up by the devil on a regular basis? How are you going to be able to be an encouragement for them if you don't know what is going on? If you're not prepared for it. Because too many times I hear brothers and sisters goes, "Wow, bro, man, you're going through a lot, man. Oh, man, oh no, I don't know what's up with you. Boy, oh, boy. No, we got to stay away from this brother or sister because every bad thing is happening." You know, things get bad is when people don't even pray for you anymore. Because they're like, man, I don't know what's going on. God ain't paying attention to that person. God's not paying attention. So what happens? You got Grandma Hubbard sitting in a home right now battling with all of these contagious, all these weird things that's going on, and no one's picking up the phone to be able to help out because they're like, "Oh, man, devil's really after her. I don't want to get anywhere close to her." And on the flip side of that, you got the 17-year-old teenager who's so messed up in the head that they don't know if they're coming or going. They don't know what the heck actually they believe anymore because they've been so pumped full of weird stuff. And then we look at them going there, "Yeah, there goes that dysfunctional airhead again. Yeah, you want to talk to him?" "No, man, I don't want to talk to him at all. They're beyond me. I'm just glad that my child isn't like that. I'm glad that my friend is not like that. I'm glad that they're not like that." And that's what we say. That's almost as hypocritical as the Sadducees and the Pharisees. "I'm so glad that I am not like that person over there in the corner."

And I'm telling you, igniters, then we want to know why, when we look around, it's like, where's our brother? Where's our sister? Where's this person? Where's that person? Hey, that person hasn't been on. What's going on with that person? Anybody call them? Now. I don't want to get involved. And we play right into the hands of the devil when we do that. And we want to know why in the world is our families so messed up today. When you have people that said they rather die than to stay living, we got problems. We got problems. And if you've ever had someone who has died by their own hand, that's a scary thing. That's a scary thing. Because it almost makes you want to look around going here, did I miss anything? And that's the reason why I encourage every single one of you to have your friends, your family members around listening to this. So that they can get through their thick skull. Because I don't know about you, I get tired of losing people. I get tired of losing brothers and sisters. For no apparent reason. To find out, the devil just kept on chipping away at them. No one said anything. So maybe when you go to church, God willing, maybe when you go to church, you have the opportunity to go to church. Number one, you'll go. Number two is that when you do go to church, maybe you'll spend an extra couple of minutes with some of your own brothers and sisters. Maybe. Maybe you will. Instead of running out the door, oh, I got to go for lunch. Oh, I got to go shopping this afternoon. No. You spend some time with people who you're going to be spending eternity with. I think you get what I mean. All right, let's go ahead and get into some of the comments and hearts. Sister TL sent over 4 hearts. That Amen Brother sent over a 5th heart. Sister Amelia sent over 2 more hearts. Amen to that. Sister TL sent over a heart and said, Amen, Amen, and Amen Brother. And then sent over 4, 5 more hearts. Amen to that. Igniters,
from New England, our good friend, good brother, Brother Albert, with us here. He sent over a heart. Good evening to you, Brother Albert. Hope you're doing well. Sister Amelia said, amen, amen, brother, amen. And then she sent over 1, 2, 3, 4 hearts. Sister TL sent over 1, 2, 3, 4, 5, 6 more hearts. Sister Amelia sent over 1, 2, 3, 4 more hearts. Sister TL sent over 3 more hearts. And amen to that. Maraming salamat to both you ladies. Sister Brenda says amen and amen. Thank you. And Sister TL just sent over 4 more hearts. And amen to that. Okay. Let me get this one more in, Igniters. Let me get this one more section in here. Talking about God is real. Told you it was going to be deep today. John chapter 20. Verse 30 and 31 I want to get to. John chapter 20, verse 30 and 31. Let's look at this, Igniters. Let's look at this. Again, John chapter 20, verse 30 and 31. Excuse me. John 20, 30 and 31 says here, and truly Jesus did many other signs in the presence of his disciples, which are not written in this book. But these are written in the book that you may believe that Jesus is the Christ, the Son of God, and that believing you may have life in his name. Now that's what it says, Igniters. That's what it says. Folks, the only reasonable explanation for miracles recorded in the Bible, especially Jesus' resurrection, is that these events were caused by God to confirm to these men, these apostles, were his inspired messengers. These events could not be done by human ability, yet historical eyewitness testimony confirms them that they have occurred, Igniters. When we talk about the flood, Igniters, that has already been confirmed, Igniters. The Great Flood. The Ark, Igniters, confirmed. Although Turkey says that they have found the Ark. But they don't want anybody near it because it's sacred. Yeah. If they did that, half of their nation of Islam would have to repent and go the other way. Think about that, Igniters. You think about how do we learn how to quarantine during COVID? Anybody read the book of Deuteronomy? You know, when someone tells me that they don't believe in God, I just basically just point out to them saying, where do you think we got the idea of quarantining people in isolation? Where do you think we got it from? Out of thin air?
They did it back in the biblical days. Well, how did they know to do it? Because God told them to do it. You think about that. I'm going to tell you. We need to tell people that, yeah, God is real, folks. And he is alive. We need to stop the merry-go-round igniters in regards for God. And that, igniters, is how we're going to end, I guess you can say, part 7. I should have called it 6B. So that means, igniters, we will get to part 7. Officially. Might call it 7A. On the next edition of The Final Take. And I'm going to tell you, igniters, right off the bat, we're going to talk about something, igniters, that a lot of people do not like talking about. And that is, igniters, life after death. Life after death. Oh, igniters, we're going to go ahead and talk about life after death. Because there's a whole lot of people out there who think that once you die, you're just going to get your halo and your wings and you're just going to fly away and everything is going to be fine. You know, the movies are full of it. Oh, you see about where the Disney one about the animal, the dog that died, got reincarnated into something else. Oh, boy, we're going to get into a whole lot of that weird stuff. Some of you are like, well, hold it, that was a Disney movie. That was so nice and cute. I loved it. I'm going to tell you straight out, it's a lie. It's a lie. We got a lot of people who think actually that you can get reincarnated into something. We got a lot of people that are going to sit back and say here, oh, I'm just going to go ahead and get my wings. I'm going to tell you, don't be fooled. Don't be fooled. So you really got to look forward to this one next week, igniters. Oh, ho, ho, ho. Oh, it's going to be a good one, folks. It's going to be a good one. Oh, yes, it's going to be a good one. We'll get to that and a whole lot more. Igniters. We got some people out there, oh, I don't need to worry about going to church. The only thing I got to do is just be a good boy. Just do good. You know these people that sit back and say is, oh, he's in a better place now. We're going to get into that one. We're going to get into a better, we're going to get into that
Or is that person really in a better place? Oh, we're going to get into that one on the next edition of The Final Take with yours truly here on Ignite Radio. Sister TL sent over 3 hearts, and Sister Melia sent over 4 hearts, and amen to that. Amen to that. Igniters, we're going to get one song, Igniters, one song, and then we're going to come back here on Ignite Radio. So whatever you do, don't touch that dial. One song, and then we are coming back. This has been a good, deep study, Igniters. Good, deep study. And I'm excited. I hope all of you have been excited for this one. But yeah, we're going to go a little deeper on Wednesday. That's for sure. Igniters, here's the song. One song, we're coming back. That song is, believe it or not, Our God, He is Alive. Igniters, the one true God, the one living God. If you know it, please go ahead and be able to sing it. Brother Albert, I know you know it, so go ahead, Brother Albert. You can get a little practice in for God willing tomorrow. Our God, He is alive here on Ignite Radio. One song, we'll come back right after this. Thunderkirk reporting, COC Surrey.

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I am part of the teen class called The Next Generation, wanting to invite you to come to Surrey Church of Christ, located at 15042 92nd Avenue. 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
2: 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Telephone number to the church, 604-588-6717. Again, 604-588-6717. If you're down outside of the greater Vancouver area, please put a 1 in front of that so Alexander Graham Bell can complete your call. Okay. Yeah, that was my friend Siri here trying to yap at me again. So, anyways, again, 604-588-6717. Again, 604-588-6717. If you are down outside of the greater Vancouver area, please put a 1 in front of that so Alexander Graham Bell can complete your call. And amen to that. Amen to that. Okay, what do we got? What do we got? Oh, I know. Before we go with what we got, Igniters. Hey, if you're in the greater Vancouver, British Columbia, Canada area, hey, why don't you come on down to the Surrey Church of Christ, located in Surrey, British Columbia. Come on down.
3: I don't know where you are.
2: Oh, hush. I got way too much technology around me. Anyways, you're all invited for services, Igniters. Services start off at 10 o'clock tomorrow morning, God willing. We will have our Bible study at 10 o'clock, and then from there, Igniters, our worship service will be in the afternoon at 11 o'clock, and we got a special classes going on at 1 o'clock, and amen to that. And so, yes, please come on down to the Surrey Church of Christ, a better place to be. Again, telephone number to the church, 604-588-6717. Again, 604-588-6717. If you're in the greater Vancouver area, please put a 1 in front of that if you're down outside of the greater Vancouver area. And amen to that. Amen to that. Wow. Let's go ahead and to share this one, Igniters, and knock some people off the downbound train. Let's go ahead and knock somebody off the downbound train, Igniters. And away we go. Amen. Knock somebody off the downbound train. And there you go. There you go. Save a soul, Igniters. Save a soul. Just a little SAS. And that is all's to it. Amen, amen, and amen. I tell you, what a good one we've had. Man, I can't wait for part number 7B to come out. Man, we're going to get into a few things. Okay, let's go ahead and get into this one. What do we got? What do we got here? Sister TL sent over 1, 2, 3, 4 hearts, 5 hearts here, and appreciate that very much. Sister Amelia, 1,